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Coming up, we've got some music from one of our local bands. 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

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And now we turn to something with a bit more of a local flavour. 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

That was a track from the 1990s here on Lionheart Radio 107.3 FM. Coming up, we've got some music from one of our local bands. 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

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Coming up, we've got some music from one of our local bands. 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

I got nothing here. All I want is to be right, but I got nothing here without you. Give me some reason to believe I got nothing here. I got nothing here. Push me to keep chasing the dream, but I got nothing here without you.

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0: Harry, Harry, and Dick. That's why I'm shaking my dick.
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1: Hello, everybody. Welcome to a new week. It's Monday, the 24th of August. It's Johnny Holmes. It's Morning Report. And for me, it's a chance to put the misery of the weekend's football behind me. I found myself sat in a pub at 1:30 on Saturday with my head in my hands. I'll let you work that one out. The phrase, "you're getting mauled by the Tigers," is haunting me at the moment, but let's move on. And move on we shall, quickly, to today's Morning Report.
2: All of our habitats are actually built to have kind of a mosaic of temperatures.
1: Holly heads over to Chester Zoo to see how they're dealing with the heat at the moment.
3: Is there a pattern that you're buying something every single solitary week? Are you getting that takeaway every single week?
1: We're moving into a new season, and it might be time to shop smarter.
4: Lads, there'll be tax cuts, and there'll be free beer for everybody.
1: And we're moving into a new Premier League season as well. See what I did there? That's what we call a link. Speaking of which, we'll link up with Lucy in the newsroom shortly, but first, a quick weather watch. It's going to be a chilly start across the north, but another fine and dry day for many. Skies turning hazy across Devon and Cornwall during the afternoon, with an increased chance of showers. Highs of 24 degrees. Now, we shall link up with Lucy for the top stories this Monday morning.
5: More than £250,000 has been raised for the families of two police officers who died in a wrong-way crash on the A66. PC Matthew Blades and Tom Clough were killed when a car driving the wrong way on a dual carriageway crashed into their vehicle. The five teenagers in the other car were also pronounced dead at the scene. The Prime Minister's agreed to provide Ukraine with blueprints to produce long-range missiles. He's in Kyiv for Independence Day celebrations and talks on the country's security. Cross Country say a full service will run today after a power cut resulted in cancellations. The train operator says a very limited number of trains would run from around 6 p.m. yesterday. And Manchester City came through a tough test at home to Bournemouth yesterday, claiming a 2-1 comeback win.
6: Yeah, the impact was unbelievable. But it's that kind of player. I like Ryan.
5: Enzo Maresca revealed Ryan Shirky had not been happy on the bench.
1: Thank you very much, Lucy. While you were doing your thing, I've been poring through the morning's papers to see what they've got going on today. The Metro leads on a story about the five youngsters who died in a crash on the A66 near Middlesbrough in the early hours of Saturday morning. The family of PC Tom Clough, one of the two officers killed in the collision, said he was their hero who was always on public duty in a statement released on Sunday. Andy Burnham is open to cutting university fees for EU students if the UK gets substantial concessions on trade in return, according to the iPaper. The Daily Express leads on a story about terminally ill dad Phil Newby, who has asked Andy Burnham to meet him to talk about assisted dying.

0: issued a stark message to parents amid increasing reports of child abuse on social media and gaming platforms. Now we'll go across to The Guardian. Britain will boost Ukraine's capacity to manufacture its own long-range missiles. Andy Burnham will announce today as he travels to Kiev on his first foreign visit as Prime Minister. Mr. Burnham will arrive in Ukraine on its Independence Day, with the capital braced for another wave of Russian missile attacks. Graduates are facing the worst job market on record as vacancies disappear under pressure from tax and technology. That's according to the Daily Telegraph. Just 8,383 roles for university leavers were advertised in July, a 45% drop on a year ago and the lowest since figures were first compiled in 2016. Those are your morning papers. Now let's have a look at what's been trending online, and shock, X has been swarmed by the return of the Premier League. Liverpool striker Alexander Isak was firmly in the trending conversation after a difficult return, let's say, to former club Newcastle. He was booed by the St. James's Park crowd, with fans online debating whether it was a one-off bad performance or part of a bigger problem since his move. There was plenty of love and plenty of slander flying around. And moving away now from the football and onto something that I don't actually understand, but I'm sure a lot of you do because it has been trending. The piano finale has been trending, with viewers calling it emotional, inspiring and proper quality telly. Now, I had to look this one up. The Piano is a Channel 4 talent show where amateur pianists perform in public spaces before a panel of judges and compete for a chance to perform at a major concert, which I think sounds quite nice, actually. I am a shocking pianist. I've mastered what I call the McCartney plod, which is where you have your bass notes in your left hand, your right hand plays a chord, think The Fool on the Hill, that sort of thing. But these guys are a lot better than I am. Much of the reaction has focused on Grace, who won the series despite having lost most of both hands, with viewers stunned by her musicianship. And while there was plenty of love for the contestants, there was also the odd bit of drama, apparently, certainly online, including accusations that one performance must have used AI. Now, we've had one of the hottest summers on record, but rain is finally set to hit drought-stricken land, and forecasters are warning some parts could be hit by flooding. Another hosepipe ban is in place. Wessex Water issued that ban for the first time in 50 years after weeks of heatwaves and dry weather. Our reporter, Holly Hughes, has been speaking to Poppy Lees, a ranger from Chester Zoo, to understand how they've been coping with the heat.
1: Yeah, I mean, this heat surprised everyone, hasn't it? It's been on for a long, long time. It's quite interesting watching the animals. Of course, all of our habitats are actually built to have kind of a mosaic of temperatures. So when it is really hot, most of them know where are the coldest places in their habitat that they can go to and chill. But I think the standouts are animals that really enjoy it. So like I've seen our lemurs doing a lot of sunbathing in the later afternoon when the sun's just starting to dip down a little bit, so it's not quite as hot, but you can see them where they'll sort of face their bellies towards that sun and almost look like they're meditating, which is really nice to see. A lot of the big cats are sort of having a nice snooze, afternoon snooze in the sun. And another one is our Komodos. So they're a reptile, and reptiles like to bask. So again, they try and find sunnier spots. We've had one of our Komodos in their outdoor space a lot this summer, which has been really nice to see.
2: Kind of aside from that mosaic of temperatures that you mentioned, is there anything else that you've been up to at the zoo to try and, you know, at least help the animals kind of regulate their temperatures a little bit more or keep them cool if they do need to cool down?
1: Absolutely. We, for some of our animals like the rhinos and elephants, they actually really enjoy going for a swim. So we always make sure that they've got their pool there if they want to, or a mud wallow particularly. So again, rhinos, even capybaras. I know people love a capybara. Well, they love to go for a swim and a wallow, cover themselves in mud, because that helps reduce how hot they're getting. You know, they can evaporate off the worst of the heat, and it can also protect their skin from sunburn. So they really enjoy that. We can also give our animals like ice lollies, but not the ice lollies we would expect to have. So they can have basically a block of frozen water and fruit inside it that they have to lick at to eventually get their treats out, and they can cool down that way. We can do the same for the big cats, but with a block of like frozen blood or meat. And

0: can enjoy that. And some of the species like that enjoy browse, that's the branchy material that you see, so branches of willow, like red pandas, they all like frozen browse, so we can freeze it for a bit and it's like eating a nice lolly for them. So that's definitely one of their favourite hot activities to do.
1: That's amazing. And so finally, of course, most people won't have a capybara at home or a big cat to look after. But do you have any kind of extra little tips that maybe you've learned at the zoo that people can do for their pets that they have?
0: Absolutely. I mean, I'm guessing the majority of people are going to have cats and dogs. So a great one is just make sure there's plenty of options for them to find shade in the hottest parts of the day. Always have access to fresh water. If you do want to take your dogs out for a walk, definitely pick the earlier or later times of the day when it's a lot cooler. Other ones, if they do like treats, you can try freezing them. For dogs particularly, there's a dog toy called a Kong or a chew of some sort. You could put peanut butter in that and freeze it, and then they can lick it and take their time with it. And it's also really good for their brains. It keeps their brains nice and active and puzzle feeding almost. If anyone has any small mammals like rabbits or hamsters or guinea pigs, you could always freeze a bottle of water and then cover that in a towel, so then they've got somewhere cool to rest against if they want to, or maybe an old aquarium rock or a piece of slate or whatever, just freeze it and it's a good cool area for them to relax with.
2: Ah, thank you so much for that, Holly. There was one phrase in there that I really enjoyed, a mosaic of temperatures. I'm somehow going to have to find a way of slipping that into my everyday lexicography, which is probably an incorrect way of using the word lexicography, which is ironic because that's all about the use of words, isn't it? Thank you so much, Holly. Chester Zoo are fantastic, aren't they? Just a couple of days ago, they posted a story on their website about a 15-foot python named Jodie Foster, who has made a full recovery after becoming what is believed to be the first snake in the world to receive electrochemotherapy. Amazing stuff. Still to come today, how should we spend wisely as we approach the autumn leaves? And who spent wisely ahead of the opening Premier League weekend? Little clue, seemingly not Spurs.
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2: Right then, welcome back to Morning Report. The Premier League is back, which means the waiting and the expectation is over, and most of us can go back to having our dreams shattered while the lucky few of us hold out for glory and success at the end of the season. Can you feel that I'm already not in the highest of spirits after this opening weekend? Let's do a little roundup of what happened over the weekend and hear from the managers involved as well. Starting off with Arsenal versus Coventry, got the Premier League season kicked off and underway. Mikel Arteta hailed Arsenal's domination as the Premier League champions started their title defence with a flawless 3-0 victory against Coventry at the Emirates Stadium.
6: Yeah, it was a lot to like in the performance. Obviously, it's a great result, but the manner that we started the game was such a domination.
2: It wasn't such a good start for Michael Carrick and his Manchester United side, who were soundly beaten, deservedly beaten, by 2-0 away at Hull City. I watched that game and I have to say, Hull fully deserved the win. United just didn't create anything and Carrick reacted to it all by calling it hugely disappointing.
7: We came here to win, like we do any game, so to not take anything away is hugely disappointing. It's the one game that we're disappointed we haven't won, so we've got to soak it up and come back stronger.
2: But Hull boss Sergei Yakirovic was very happy and didn't want to reveal his secrets to success.
8: This is secret, come on. Just that, you know, I don't have a coach this for set pieces. Marco, Angelo, my assistant coach and Onur, they're doing this. So this is our secret. How?
2: And it wasn't just Hull who made a brilliant start to Premier League life. Ipswich secured a fantastic 2-1 win over last season's surprise package Sunderland. And what a result it was for Leeds as well, away against Nottingham Forest. It was a late one for them as well, with Anton Stach grabbing the 88th minute winner. I can also tell you that the Leeds fans were just as, if not more, happy with the earlier Hull result. Well, the Prime Minister is also going to be happy. Andy Burnham was in attendance as his beloved Everton beat Crystal Palace 2-0 at home. Toffees boss David Moyes was more than happy to give him a good showing.
9: Yeah, I spoke to the Prime Minister on the phone. Told him, lads, there'll be tax cuts and free beer for everybody. No, don't say that. But you'll not be coming back again.
2: Roberto Di Zerbi felt Tottenham were undercooked and lacked fight as they slumped to a 3-0 defeat at Brentford. Spurs had an expensive summer rebuild and it was shaken to its foundations by a rampant Brentford on an alarming day for Di Zerbi.
10: We can fix the target when you become team. Before then, become team, we can't say what we can do. For sure, we are not in the right point in physical condition.
2: Brentford head coach Keith Andrews was in a very different mood.
11: It's pretty impressive on a lot of fronts, I suppose. You never truly know from pre-season what exactly you're going to get.
2: Manchester City came through a tough test at home to Bournemouth, claiming a 2-1 comeback win. Enzo Maresca revealed Ryan Cherki had not been happy on the bench, but he came on to inspire Man City's comeback over the Cherries.
12: Yeah, the impact was unbelievable, but it's that kind of player. I like Ryan. I told him also after the game.
2: Oh, that's nice, isn't it? Moving on to Newcastle versus Liverpool. Liverpool were able to rescue a late 2-2 draw from their trip to St James's Park. Head coach Andoni Iraola explained why Dominic Szoboszlai took the stoppage time penalty instead of striker Alexander Isak against his former club, Newcastle.
13: Alexis also was on the pitch and is a very good penalty taker. Cody, we have a lot. But I think Dom showed, no, the level.
2: But top of the pile as of right now, it's Brighton, who demolished Unai Emery's Aston Villa 4-0 at the Amex. And we've still got a London derby to come at Craven Cottage tonight as Fulham hosts Chelsea. Now, as families move from the summer holidays into September and the start of a new season, money mum Gemma Bird has been sharing her practical advice as new research reveals nearly 3 in 4 parents spent more than planned over the summer. She spoke to Liberty Mitchell and shared her advice on how families can shop smarter and use September as an opportunity to reset their spending.
14: Resetting your spending, you know, it's having a mindset and doing things a little bit differently. So I would always say, you know, it's looking at staggering your purchases throughout the year, looking at, you know, obviously with, you know, Christmas coming up in a few months, looking at staggering the payments over a few months. Also, I would advise, you know, looking at spending patterns. Is there anything you're particularly spending money on? When you're looking at your bank statements, have you checked recently about cancelling your subscriptions? Is there a pattern that you're buying something every single solitary week? Are you getting that takeaway every single week? And this is if you need and want to cut back. It's looking at all the little extras that add up.
15: Yeah, because we all need to be a little bit savvy when it comes to shopping, don't we? Because it's not always about those famous brands.
14: No, exactly that. And in fact, I saw something really interesting the other day. You can get high-tech items, sort of like, you know, like your robot hoovers, your running machines, your tablets, laptops, etc., with credible manufacturers without paying what's called a logo tax. And I saw it with, it's AliExpress Brand Plus. It offers many value items at great alternative prices. And also, what I really liked about it is they price match on a selection of products. So if you find it cheaper within 7 days, they'll refund the difference. And I really liked that.
15: No, that sounds amazing. What would be your simplest tips on bagging that bargain and spreading the cost of the September purchases?
14: So I would always say about using comparison websites. I know it sounds like a really obvious one, a really boring one, but do that. But not just using comparison websites online. If you are out shopping in the shops and you're looking at items and they know they're £10 and over, take a photograph of that product, have a look at it, upload it. It will then do all the work for you, your phone. You know, we've all got phones on us nowadays, haven't we? It will then price match and compare, and then you'll know if you are getting the actual best price for that product or not. And then obviously spreading your cost of your September purchases. I always think, you know, you can't rewind time, you know, you can't do what you haven't done. But then maybe from September this year, you look at a plan of putting maybe £5 a month away, £10 a month away, £2.50 a month away, whatever that money is to you, so that when next September comes, you're not feeling that pinch. And also look at when September does come into play about sort of getting things that are seasons just gone. So like all your summer stuff, all the stuff that you might need for school, stuff you might need for work, because you can get that in the sale, because obviously shops want to clear all that out, don't they, to make room for all the autumn stuff.
15: Gemma, thank you so much. Some really useful advice there for families looking to reset their spending as we head into that new season.
2: Well, that's us out of time, but I'll be back same time tomorrow morning. It's been quite football heavy today. I thought I'd get that out the way. I mean, I didn't really want to talk about it, to be honest. But tomorrow we will cleanse ourselves of football. Hurrah. Until then, have a top day. Bye now.
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0: Sharp, he toddled all on his own, wondering if he was using the wrong soap or something. Anyway, the big elbow had struck again.
1: All through the winter time, he hid himself away, and ashamed to show his face, afraid of what others might say. 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

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What a mover. Gotta be the governor. The best in town. Not a quack, not

a thing or nip down the road and give some of these dinners a bit of GBH in the parson's nose. There's one over there now. Hold up. Oi! Who's a pretty boy now then? Look at that dullest one over there. I think I'll go and blow down her ear, take her down the lake, once or twice spinning round there, a few ball rushes.

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1: Anik Town Family Fun Day on Saturday has been declared a success. Mayor Jeff Watson said it was fantastic to see so many community groups coming together at one event that was so well attended. The Town Council's proud to have supported the roundtable, who worked hard to bring together the many organisations at the event. Local MP David Smith's welcomed improvements to Youth Rail Cards that help almost 1,000 local young people. The government recently announced plans to increase the lifespan of 16 to 17 Saver Rail Cards. The card now last a full year from the date of purchase. This means thousands of young people get half-price travel that doesn't automatically expire if they turn 18 within the year of purchase. David says that in a largely rural constituency, affordable travel for young people is not nice to have, but an absolute must. Next, a prime site in Anik Town Centre could be poised for a new lease of life. Crew Clothing's understood to be in line to move into the former Bailey's Cafe on Bondgate Within. And change of use plans for the first floor have been lodged with the County Council. The application by Gilesgate Properties is for change of use from former insurance and estate agency offices to residential. Sports, starting with football, Anik Town lost 3-2 at Bolton on Saturday. Nathan Kidd and Carl Coburn scored for Anik, but Yannick Aziakunu was sent off early in the second half. Rothbury's Carl Smith received a red card in their 1-1 home draw against Newcastle Benfield Athletic. Elsewhere, Berwick Rangers lost 2-0 at home to Bonnyrigg Rose, and Northumberland went down 6-1 at Windleighton Community. Speedway saw Berwick lose at Edinburgh on Friday night, but squeeze a tight win at home to Redcar on Saturday. In cricket, there was a good win for Armagh and Lesby on Saturday. Armagh batted first, made 226 for 9 against Gems. Nick Denton took 6 wickets as Gems were bowled out for just 66. Not such a good day though for Anik, who lost by 7 wickets at home to Bladen. That's the latest from Anik. I'm Richard Dale. Now the national headlines.
2: Fundraisers for 2 police officers killed in a runway crash on the A66 have reached £250,000. PC Matthew Blades and Tom Clough were killed when a car being pursued by police hit the marked armed response vehicle seconds after the chase was terminated. The 5 teenagers in the other car were also pronounced dead. Andy Burnham's agreed to provide Ukraine with blueprints to produce long-range missiles. The Prime Minister is currently visiting Kyiv for Independence Day. Cross Country says it'll run a full service today after a power cut resulted in major cancellations across its network. And Liverpool were able to rescue a late 2-2 draw from their trip to St James's Park. Liverpool head coach Andoni Iraola explained why Dominic Szoboszlai took the stoppage time penalty.
3: Alexis also was on the pitch and he's a very good penalty taker. Cody, we have a lot, but I think Dom showed the level.
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1: Thanks, Lucy. Good morning, everybody. Looks lovely out there today, doesn't it? A little bit chilly, but it is going to be a lovely day. Any remaining morning fog patches will soon clear to leave a fine day, plenty of sunny spells. Could be some cloudier moments in the east where even could get the odd light shower. It will feel pleasantly warm in the sunshine. Easterly breeze developing, a high of 21 Celsius, 70 Fahrenheit. A clear evening ahead of us, dry overnight, fine indeed. Breezy over the hills and along the coast, not quite as chilly as recent nights, a low of 10 Celsius, 50 Fahrenheit. So tomorrow should stay mostly dry with spells of warm sunshine. Chance of a few light showers drifting in on the easterly breeze, but turning cloudier by the end of the day. 21 Celsius, 70 Fahrenheit, your high. And that's it, I'm afraid, for good weather. Rest of the week, low pressure will move in from the southwest to give an unsettled period, heavy downpours, thunderstorms likely each day. It will turn increasingly humid, temperatures a little above average.
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1: We're going to start here in Alnwick because Finkel Street is closed at the moment. That's after last night's fire. We'll talk more about that in the breakfast show later this morning. So don't try and get down Finkel Street because you can't. Also, local roadworks. Let me tell you, in the Lesbury area, temporary lights on the B1338. That's from Station Road to Carter Dean. Expect delays on that one. Further down in Morpeth, temporary lights on St Leonard's Lane. That's a junction with the B6343. Temporary lights on the Great North Road, the B1337. That's between the B6524 and Shields Road. And in staying in Morpeth, temporary lights on the A192 for telecoms work between High Park and the A196. A189 southbound, Bebside down towards East Hartford is slow traffic, as it has been for the last couple of weeks because of roadworks there. No problems on the trains from Almouth this morning. Hopefully, as Lucy said, cross country is back to normal. No problems on the Tyne and Wear Metro. And everything seems to be fine at Newcastle Airport. If you know anything else and it's safe and legal to do so, give us a call on Annex 602244. There's more travel in half an hour.
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1: Yeah, and that was number one in the British charts this day in 1972. A hit from 54 years ago and our anthem for the summer. Alice Cooper and School's Out. Of course, Lionheart Radio with you this Monday morning. It's 7:10 and I'm Richard Dell. This is your Monday morning breakfast show live from Finkel Street. Here with you till 10 o'clock this morning. Lucy Gormley's in the newsroom today, keeping us up to date with all the headlines. She'll be back in about 20 minutes' time with the weekend's sports roundup and with the latest headlines at round about 8 o'clock. What else is coming up in the show today? Well, this hour we'll have the showbiz news for you. Have a look at the birthday file as some of the people with birthdays today. Who knows, we may even play a song or two from people celebrating their big day. After 7:30, we're going to have a look at the journal. A reasonably thin edition of the journal today, so we are going to stretch the stories out a wee bit to get us to 8 o'clock. After 8 o'clock, check in what the county council's up to this week. Bit of local democracy for a Monday morning. Also have a look at the morning's business news and the front pages of the Nationals. Quite a mixed bag of stories that they're covering today. After 8:30, it's the What's On Diary for the Alnwick area. Some of the things that you can do in the next few days. And we'll also have a look at what's on the telly today. After 9 o'clock, the Community Hour, keeping up to date with everything that's going on in the Alnwick area. We'll be visiting the Alnwick Playhouse, finding out what they've got on later this week. A big weekend of music ahead of us. And also checking in on what's going down at Amble and developments to the youth centre there. So that's the menu for the next 3 hours. Also going to try and find out a little bit more about what happened in Finkel Street last night. Huge fire. Looking at the pictures on Facebook, because the street is taped off and I couldn't get down to have a look. It looks as if it's above the vape shop, but it could be Dickinson's. A bit difficult to tell between the two. If you know, and are certain you know, let us know as well. I'll tell you all the ways to get hold of us in just a few minutes time. All I need to say for the moment is that the fire is out. The firemen are still on the scene. Police are on the scene. The street is closed to traffic all the way down and to everybody from just after where we are at number 27 down to the end of the road. I suspect firemen will be damping down all day. Quite a smell of fire as I walked into the studio. You know, that sort of, not very nice acrid after effect. So that's what's going on in Finkel Street this morning. We'll keep you up to date in our local news bulletins. But we are going to have a look at the inshore waters forecast for today. Fancy a bit of sailing? We'll perhaps have a go first, actually. The wind variable 2 at less at first in the south. Otherwise, southerly force 3. Then it'll back easterly or southeasterly 3 or 4. Sea state's light. Weather showers later. Visibility good. High tides at Amble. There was one at 23 minutes past 1 this morning. Next one's 11 minutes past 2 this afternoon. 4.1 metres that tide. So not particularly big tides at the moment. Fancy trip to Holy Island? I'd probably go this morning if I was you. It's safe to cross until 5 to 12 at lunchtime. And then again this afternoon from 3:35 through until midnight.

0: 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Lovely song indeed. 17 minutes past 7 this Monday morning, Lionheart Radio 107.3 FM. 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I'm Richard Dale, this is the Monday Morning Breakfast Show. Here with you till 10 o'clock, I'm doing the music and the chat. Lucy's in the newsroom today, and we'd love to hear from you. If you want to react to the things we're talking about, you want to have a request played, you'd like a shout out, or you just want to say hello, the text number is 07961 771073. The phone line, Annick 602244. The Facebook page, I'll get a thread up there as soon as I can, bit busy this morning, facebook.com/Lionheart Radio. 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Yes, so look forward to hearing from you. The two numbers once again, text, it's 07961 771073, the phone line 01665 602244.
1: A rather different start to the show than usual. That was a band called the Peatbox Fairies. Yes, you've just heard a live recording from a band called the Diesel Cowboys. And this is a band called Tom Petty. Very smooth, very professional sound of Sydney Youngblood. So from Mick Miller to Frankie Miller. And this is a track called Darling. Well, this is a track John Otway did on his own, single artist. And this is a track called Bunsen Burner. And this is called Garundula. From Paul, bye-bye now, take care of yourselves, and hopefully we'll see you tonight along at the Toxton Terrace. Bye-bye now.
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3: Dame Judi Dench is championing the idea of living authentically as she reunites with Sir Ian McKellen for a new installment of Tea with Judi Dench. The 91-year-old says their chat, touching on Ian's coming out story, his battle against Section 28, and the freedoms younger generations now enjoy, flowed without a pause. With a friendship spanning half a century, Judi says the episode captures the honesty, history and humour that's defined their lives on and off stage. Taskmaster's Alex Horn says the show has become a beacon of silliness for families, and now it's putting that energy to good use. The Channel 4 show is teaming up with Great Ormond Street Hospital for a live charity special to help fund a new children's cancer centre. And staying with telly, Gary Barlow is heading to New Zealand with Jason Manford for a new food and wine travel series. The pair will explore the country's stunning landscapes, meet local producers, and dive into Maori traditions.

Lewis Capaldi, and wish you the best. 23 minutes past seven this Monday morning. Rich and Lucy with your breakfast show here at Lionheart Radio. Just a reminder, Finkel Street in Alnwick is closed today. That's after the fire last night. Firemen will be damping down, and I'm sure lots of investigations going on as to what the cause of the fire was. There's plenty of videos that you can see of it on Facebook last night. Go to Northumberland Fire and Rescue Service. We will, of course, keep you up to date through the day as we get more information. Hope you had a good weekend, whatever you were doing. Weather wasn't too bad, was it? It's starting to get a little bit chilly at night and chilly in the morning. Sort of long sleeve shirt today. I haven't worn one of those for a while. Long trousers as well. Haven't worn those for a long time either. Anyway, I hope you had a great weekend, whatever you were doing. I was crossing Keswick and had a fantastic time, I've got to say. Park run Saturday morning along with 530 others. It was a bit of a busy one out there. And you know what? I forgot to take my parkrun number with me, my wristband or a cutout number. So I know what position I came. I think I know what time I did. It will never be recorded for posterity, which is a bit sad, really. No, I'm not going to cry. Anyway, after that, I had quite a long walk out. So it was a very good day indeed. Hope whatever you did, you had a fantastic time. Absolutely wonderful weather. Of course, only a week left of the school holidays, which is very sad. Yeah, back to school a week tomorrow. And Tilly Else is going back to school a week tomorrow. And that's our local MP, David Smith. House of Commons resumes business 1st of September. Not for very long before they go off on a recess for the party conferences. But he will be back in London. Actually, before he goes back to London, though, he will be here in Finkel Street in Alnwick. That's going to be 9 o'clock on Friday morning, answering your questions. So if you've got a question for your local MP, get in touch with us, drop us an email, go to the website lionheartradio.com, click on contact us, choose the presenter on air. We got questions on the A1 definitely coming up on Friday. Anything else you want to ask about, I am sure he will be delighted to answer. So just get your questions in as quickly as you can. So the best way of doing it is to email. You can text us, of course, 07961 771073. If it's a short question, if it's an email, if it's a long question rather, send us an email. It's easier for me typing them all out, you know. I'm not that good at typing. I was watching, Van der Valk finally got to watch the video of the final episode last night, and there was some youngster typing at the speed of light, thinking, how do they get to learn to type so quickly? I'm still bashing away with two fingers. You know what it's like. If it's your birthday today, by the way, happy birthday to you. You share it with Rupert Grant, the English actor, of course, Ron Weasley in the Harry Potter series, 38 today. Christopher Park, who plays Spencer Moon in EastEnders, is 43 today. Dave Chappelle, American actor and comedian, 53 today. Marlee Matlin, American deaf actress, in fact, the first deaf actor to win an Oscar, 61 today. The comedian, actor, writer, Blackadder, and many other things, Stephen Fry, 69 today. Very bright boy indeed. And 65 today, Mark Bedford, otherwise known as Bedders, otherwise known as bass guitarist from Madness.

0: Madness and House of Fun. 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
0: And in the headlines this morning, Andy Burnham has arrived in Ukraine with plans to hand over UK blueprints for long-range missiles. Reform says it will prioritise British-born young workers for social housing. And nearly 3 million Teslas have been recalled in China over hidden door handles. More on those with Lucy at 8 o'clock, but now this morning's sport.
2: In the Premier League, Brighton and Hove Albion thrashed Aston Villa 4-0, while Newcastle United drew 2-2 with Liverpool. And Man City boss Enzo Maresca revealed that Ryan Shirky had not been happy on the bench before coming on to inspire Manchester City's 2-1 comeback win over Bournemouth.
3: Sometimes also you plan for the last half an hour, second half. So I think what they have to do when they don't play from the start is what Ryan has done today. Just be ready, go inside and try to do the best.
2: World champion Lando Norris has won the final Dutch Grand Prix at Zandvoort. Championship leader Kimi Antonelli finished second, with George Russell taking third. Lewis Hamilton was fourth for Ferrari, ahead of teammate Charles Leclerc, while Fernando Alonso picked up points for Aston Martin in ninth. And Great Britain's men have successfully defended their team title at the European Gymnastics Championships. Courtney Tullock, Joe Fraser, Harry Hempworth, Jonas Rushworth and Sol Scott claimed gold.
4: The weather.
0: Thanks, Lucy. Good morning, everybody. Any remaining morning fog patches will soon clear to leave a fine day. Plenty of sunny spells. Could be some cloudier moments in the east. Even the odd light shower is possible, but it will feel pleasantly warm where we get the sunshine. Easterly breeze developing, a high 21 Celsius, which is 70 Fahrenheit. A fine evening ahead of us. Dry overnight, lengthy clear spells. It will be breezy over the hills and along the coast, but not quite as chilly as recent nights. A low of 10 Celsius. 50 Fahrenheit.
5: When you need to know. Traffic, traffic, traffic.
0: Well, Fenchel Street here in Alnwick is closed and probably will be all day after last night's fire. So find a different way round. Probably down Fenchel. The name will come to me. Dispensary Street, that's the word I was looking for. Elsewhere, the A189 Spine Road is very busy at the moment from Bebside, heading down towards East Hartford. Roadworks there causing all sorts of problems. Moore Farm Roundabout is looking busy in all directions as well. A1 a little bit busy south of the river, heading down towards the Metro Centre. A19, other than the Moore Farm Roundabout, not looking too bad so far. No problems on the trains from Almouth this morning or on the Northumberland line, Ashington into Newcastle. Everything's fine on the Tyne and Wear Metro. Newcastle Airport, if you're expecting people from Dubai on the Emirates flight, that's going to be half an hour early today. If you know anything else and it's safe and legal to do so, give us a call on Alnwick 602244. More travel in half an hour.
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1: Bit of local music there from Any 66, because you're young. 23 minutes to 8 this Monday morning. It's Richard and Lucy with your breakfast show here at Lionheart Radio, keeping up to date with all of the news and the travel through the morning, right the way till 10 o'clock. Don't forget, after 9 o'clock, it is the community hour. And we've got lots of really interesting features for you this morning in that one. And of course, being Monday, we'll look ahead to what's going on at the Alnwick Playhouse during the week. Lot of films, really, for the start of the week. Lots of live music going on at the weekend, which is going to be very good indeed. Front page of the journal today, Kevin's Kingdom is the headline. Newcastle United fans, and the picture of it looks really good, actually, putting on a tremendous flag display in memory of Kevin Keegan before yesterday's match against Liverpool at St James's Park. Keegan, who died last month, was a hero to both sets of fans. Game finished 2-2, with United conceding a very late equaliser. We'll talk more about the football itself when we get to the back pages a little later on, but a stunning picture on the front page. Also on the front page, two are arrested on suspicion of manslaughter. Two men have been arrested on suspicion of manslaughter as part of an investigation into the death of a North East soldier. 22-year-old Liam Potts had been missing after an incident on Wyland Bridge in the early hours of August the 15th. His body sadly found in the River Tyne at Wylam last Tuesday. Liam's loved ones have paid tribute to him, saying he was the heart and soul of any room, who could never be forgotten once you met him. They added that their love for Liam will never fade. Page two, a council leader has backed £190 million plans for Newcastle United's new training ground, but insisted they will be given robust scrutiny. The football club announced on Thursday that agreement had been struck to purchase the 260-acre Walsington Hall estate as the location for a world-class new complex. A planning application for the development is expected early next year, with hopes it could be ready to open for the 29-30 season. Located on the outskirts of the city near Newcastle International Airport, the estate features a derelict listed country house and parkland. Had previously been purchased in 1994 by the former Newcastle chairman Sir John Hall, who'd wanted to move the club's academy there. Newcastle City Council leader Colin Ferguson welcomed the prospect of the Magpies moving their training base within the city's boundaries, the existing training ground in Long Benton. Liberal Democrat councillor said Newcastle United is a

key part of the fabric of our city and a source of huge pride for generations of Geordies. A thriving Newcastle United will always be a benefit to the city and the economy. You need to look no farther than the Caribou Cup celebrations to see the connection between our residents and the club. Page three, a well-known face will be amongst the guests at a gala night in Newcastle for the Northern premiere of a documentary that's the first of its kind. Actor Nick Moran, who made his name in Guy Ritchie's 1998 film Lock, Stock and Two Smoking Barrels, will be taking part in a special event at the city's Tyneside Cinema September the 3rd to celebrate the screening of a new documentary film about Eddie Cochran. Don't Forget Me is the first fully authorised documentary about the life and legacy of the rock and roll pioneer, and the gala night screening at the city's independent cinema, whose previous film premieres have included Ken Loach's Tyneside set dramas and Danny Boyle's 28 Years Later, is offering local music fans a chance to be amongst the first to see it. A 31-year-old man has died following a collision on the A1M. In the early hours of Saturday morning, emergency services were called to a one-vehicle collision involving a red Peugeot 208 near Durham. The car was travelling southbound between junction 61 at Bowburn and 60 at Bradbury when it crashed at around 2:20 a.m. The 31-year-old driver pronounced dead at the scene. Durham police have confirmed. The man's family are being supported by specialist officers. And the Tyneside Metro was suspended between Peelaw and South Shields for almost an hour on Saturday after a train hit an object on the tracks. There were no trains running on the yellow line in both directions as a result of the incident, with Nexus sharing details on social media. More from the Journal after some Carpenters and a real sing-along.

0: Carpenter's jambalaya. I love cooking jambalaya. I haven't done it in ages, actually. She went through all the ingredients there in the song and a few other things besides. If you're into Creole culture, Cajun cookery, that was quite the song, wasn't it? 7:45 this Monday morning.
1: I'm Eleanor. 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On my show, you'll hear good music and entertaining corners. That's a wrap.
2: Hello everyone, if you like brass band music, then join me, Chris Helm, every Sunday afternoon on Lionheart Radio 107.3 FM here in Alnwick, when I will be playing some of the best sounds from the world of brass bands. I have music from the present day and some fine vintage performances. There will also be some fabulous soloists from both the past and the present. Well, Sunday Bandstand is the name of my show. It's just too good to miss.
0: 8:14, hearing Eleanor's little trailer there. She is back today. Quite a busy day today at Lionheart, actually. Holly's Happy Hours is on between 11 and 1. Holly and her sidekick Angel will be live in the studio. 1 till 2, Tyne meets Mersey, Kieran and Oscar at the Football Podcast Experience. And the season's now underway, so there'll be plenty for them to talk about, particularly in Tyne meets Mersey. It was Newcastle against Liverpool yesterday. Draw the right answer? Probably was. Eleanor Entertains, 3 till 5, good music in our entertaining corners. Willow's Real Talk, exploring films and their soundtracks, is on between 5 and 6. And then 7 o'clock till around about 9:30, it's Bill Watson with The Beach Retreat, including the Elsewhere Hour from 8 o'clock with Lesser Known Great Tracks. Okay, back to today's journal. Not that much in it today, I've got to say, but on page 5, A1 campaigner calls for urgent action after PM remarks. A campaigner fighting for safety improvements on the A1 in Northumberland has welcomed the Prime Minister's latest remarks, but warned action is needed soon. Kes Petronelli Stone is a founding member of the Northumberland A1 Safety Alliance, otherwise known as NASA, because it ain't rocket science, alongside local businessman Richard Shell. The Alliance has a number of high-profile supporters, including former Newcastle United owner Sir John Hall, patron the Duchess of Northumberland. Mr. Petronelli Stone was speaking after Andy Burnham said there was potential to explore an alternative way to put together the necessary funding during a visit to Stone. Newcastle, rather. Mr. Petronelli Stone, who owns Northumbria Forestry, says it's encouraging to hear this from Mr. Burnham, but at some point it has to be more. People aren't going to want to wait a year. They want something immediately. It's great they're saying that they will find the money, but when? I have nothing but faith, but he has to be talking to our MPs and they have to be talking to their constituents. People want the A1 to be dualled. Let's get it done. South Shields residents behind plans for a pet crematorium have appealed for community backing to help establish the essential facility. Husband and wife duo Chris and Jill Baker, who submitted an application to launch a new enterprise at St Hilda's Industrial Estate, aim to provide bereaved owners with a private space to bid farewell to their cherished companions. On to page 6 of the journal now. And a Tynemouth councillor has been suspended by the Labour Party pending investigations after allegedly sharing an image of him holding what appears to be a firearm in a WhatsApp group. Local Democracy Reporting Service understands Tynemouth councillor Tom Bailey is being investigated by North Tyneside ruling party over a post he's claimed to have published in a WhatsApp group containing 1,500 volunteers who've been clearing plastic pellets from North East beaches. In recent weeks, councillor Bailey has been a high-profile campaigner and volunteer beach cleaner since tiny plastic nurdles began washing up on the coast following a shipping collision in the port of Tyne on July the 19th. There's a picture of him on the beach. Bells may ring out once again, but not at historic church on page 7. A Grade 2 listed Northeast church could see its bells taken down permanently to facilitate repairs and potential relocation to another site. Planning application submitted by the Durham Diocesan Board of Finance relates St Mary's Church in South Hilton in Sunderland, and very pretty it looks indeed from the pictures. In an accompanying heritage statement, statement reveals that owing to a declining congregation and the cost of ongoing repairs, the church has shut its doors as a formal place of worship and is currently in a use-seeking period. Most recent proposal from the building was outlined as remedial work, repurposing it as an arts hub for the South Hilton community, the certificate of lawfulness connected to the church's change of use having been granted next year. Tip rules checked amid fridge disposal backlog. Councils throughout the North East monitoring whether they can continue to accept fridges and freezers as their tips as the national disposal backlog rages on. Last week, North Tyneside Council announced it has suspended the acceptance of additional fridges and freezers at its household waste recycling centre in Wallsend. Authority amongst the latest across the country to tell the public it was turning away such items while a national bottleneck in the process is addressed. Here in Northumberland, a council spokesman said there's been no full suspension of fridge freezer acceptance in Northumberland's Household Waste Recovery Centre network, but please be aware that Northumberland centres are only for the use of Northumberland residents and will not accept any trade or commercial waste. And train operators across country yesterday cancelled almost all of its train services, with a power cut causing major disruption. Rail operator said the outage impacted its control centre in Birmingham, with many of its systems unavailable for hours. Cancellations included popular routes such as the Newcastle to Edinburgh train, with services also running through other regional stations like Durham, Darlington, Almouth, Morpeth and Berwick-upon-Tweed. Actually, just checking, Almouth, 10 cancellations yesterday.

No Khan and Stick Season coming up to 5 to 8. Some really important advice, page 20 of the journal today. I think it's a cut out and keep one, this actually. Meningitis facts for freshers. As thousands of students head to university for the first time, journals looking at the causes, signs, treatments and how to protect yourself against this deadly disease. And if you've got son or daughter going off to university, a loved one, read the advice and get them jabbed, because vaccinations are available. Back page of the journal today, last minute agony as United surrender point. Dominic Zabluski converted a stoppage time penalty to snatch a draw as Newcastle and Liverpool served up a Premier League thriller of which Kevin Cregan would have been proud. The Hungarian international struck in the ninth minute of added time to clinch a 2-2 draw, which extended his side's unbeaten run at St James's Park to 10 games after Lewis Hall had been judged to brought down substitute Victor Munoz. And there's a picture of various Newcastle players looking dejected after the final whistle in their new shirts, which look like barcodes, don't they? Yeah, I think I'm not the first person to have said that. On a day when Tyneside and Merseyside unite to celebrate Keegan's contribution to the clubs, Johan Visser turned in his best performance yet for Newcastle as £130 million man Alexander Isak, the man he was in part brought in to replace, suffered a miserable return to St James's Park. And Regis Labisse blamed mistakes for Sunderland's opening day defeat to Premier League new boys Ipswich Town. Tractor Boys opened the scoring in the 24th minute when Julio Enciso intercepted a pass from Luke O'Neill on the halfway line, taking the ball to the edge of the box before slipping the ball to square to Brazilian Emerson, who made no mistake. To the news now, a number two from the 1980s, haven't played in a very long time, F.R. David and Words.

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1: Annie Town's Family Fun Day on Saturday has been declared a success. Mayor Geoff Watson said it was fantastic to see so many community groups coming together at one event that was so well attended. The Town Council's proud to have supported the Roundtable, who worked hard to bring together the many organisations at the event. Local MP David Smith has welcomed improvements to youth rail cards that will help almost 1,000 local young people. The government recently announced plans to increase the lifespan of 16 to 17 Saver rail cards. The cards now last a full year from the date of purchase. Now, this means thousands of young people get half-price travel that doesn't automatically expire if they turn 18 within the year of purchase. David says that in a larger rural constituency, affordable travel for young people is not a nice to have, but an absolute must. A prime site in Anik Town Centre could be poised for a new lease of life. Crew Clothing's understood to be in line to move into the former Bailey's Cafe on Bondgate Within. And change of use plans for the first floor have been lodged with the County Council. The application by Gilesgate Properties is for change of use from former insurance and estate agency offices to residential. Sports, starting with football, and Anik Town lost 3-2 at Bolden on Saturday. Nathan Kidd and Carl Coburn scored for Anik, but Yannick Aziakunu was sent off early in the second half. Rothbury's Carl Smith received a red card in their 1-1 home draw against Newcastle Benfield Athletic. Elsewhere, Berwick Rangers lost 2-0 at home to Bonnyrigg Road, and Northumberland went down 6-1 at Windleighton Community. Speedway saw Berwick lose at Edinburgh on Friday night, but squeezed a tight win at home to Redcar on Saturday. In cricket, there was a good win for Almaf and Lesbury on Saturday. Almaf batted first, made 226 for 9 against Gems. Nick Denton took 6 wickets as Gems were bowled out for just 66. Not such a good day, though, for Anik, who lost by 7 wickets at home to Bladen. That's the latest for Anik. I'm Richard Dale. Now the national headlines.
2: More than £250,000 has been raised for the families of two police officers who died in a crash on the A66. PC Matthew Blades and Tom Clough were killed when a car driving the wrong way on a dual carriageway crashed into their vehicle. The five teenagers in the other car were also pronounced dead at the scene in the early hours on Saturday. Andy Burnham's agreed to provide Ukraine with blueprints to produce long-range missiles. The Prime Minister's currently visiting Kyiv for Independence Day celebrations. Drivers are being told to expect a frantic Friday. The summer bank holiday getaway is expected to be the busiest on the roads in more than a decade. And Manchester City came through a tough test at home to Bournemouth yesterday, claiming a 2-1 comeback win.
3: Yeah, the impact was unbelievable. But it's that kind of player. I like Ryan. I told him also after the game.
2: Enzo Maresca says Ryan Shirky had not been happy on the bench. From Radio News Hub, I'm Lucy Gorman-Lee.
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4: The weather.
1: Thanks, Lucy. Good morning, everybody. Not too bad a start to the day, I've got to say. Any remaining fog patches will soon clear to leave a fine day. Plenty of sunny spells. Could be some cloudier moments in the east. Indeed, you could even see the odd light shower, but it will feel pleasantly warm where you get the sunshine with an easterly breeze developing. A high today of 21 Celsius, 70 Fahrenheit. So a fine evening ahead of us, and then a dry night, actually, with lengthy clear spells. Again, breezy over the hills and along the coast. Not quite as chilly, though, as recent nights, a low of 10 Celsius, 50 Fahrenheit. Tomorrow, another mostly dry day, more spells of warm sunshine, a high of 21 Celsius, 70 Fahrenheit. There is a chance of a few light showers drifting in on the easterly breeze, and then it'll turn cloudier by the end of the day. And that's it for the rest of the week, I'm afraid. Low pressure moving in from the southwest will bring an unsettled period. Heavy downpours, thunderstorms likely each day, turning increasingly humid, temperatures staying a little above average.
6: When you need to know. Traffic.
1: On the roads, Fenchel Street here in Alnwick is closed and probably will be for the rest of the day. That's after last night's fire. The A189 Spine Road, that's very busy this morning from Bebside heading down towards East Hartford. Roadworks there causing all sorts of problems southbound. A19, a little bit busy getting onto the A1 at Seaton Burn. Also a bit busy south of the river as you head down towards Bolden Colliery. A1, a little bit of busy traffic south of the river as you head down towards the Metro Centre. Actually not too bad at all. Central Newcastle, the Tyne Bridge going southbound, Redhithe Bridge going northbound, both looking very busy as you'd expect this time of the morning. No problems on the trains from Almouth this morning or from Ashington on the Northumberland line into Newcastle. All's well on the Tyne and Wear Metro. Newcastle Airport, the Aer Lingus flight from Dublin due at 8:15 is going to be 20 minutes late. And if you're expecting people from Dubai on the Emirates flight due at 20 past 12, that's going to be half an hour early. If you know anything else and it's safe and legal to do so, give us a call on Annex 602244. More travel in half an hour.
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1: Dua Lipa and the Barbie song there, Dance the Night. 8:09 this Monday morning. It's the 24th of August. It's Lionheart Radio, 107.3 FM, community radio for the Alec area. 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I'm Richard Dale. This is the Monday Morning Breakfast Show, second hour thereof. Here with you till 10 o'clock this morning. Lucy Gormley is in the newsroom today. She'll be with us in about 20 minutes' time with the morning sports news and back with the next national news update just after 9 o'clock. Coming up this hour, we'll have a look at the morning's business news, check in what the county council's up to this week, a bit of local democracy for you, and have a look at the front pages of the newspapers. Quite a varied mix of stories, some of them not the easiest to deal with, but we will try and get there. After 8:30, it's the What's On Guide for the Alec area. Plenty going on in the next few days. Last week of the school holidays, if you want to get out and about, I would suggest you do it in the next couple of days, actually, because I think we're going to be reined in for the rest of the week. Yeah, nice way of putting it. And, good friends are in Whitby for the whole of this week, actually. I've told them, make the most of it today and tomorrow. Also have a quick look what's on the telly tonight, and then after 9 o'clock, the community hour, looking at what's happening in this lovely area of the world that we live in, and we'll be previewing some of the things you can catch at the Alec Playhouse, particularly over the bank holiday weekend, when there's going to be some fantastic music on offer at the Alec Playhouse. So that's the agenda for the next couple of hours, hopefully a little bit of you as well. If you'd like to get hold of us, the text number is 07961 771073, the phone line Alec 602244, the Facebook page facebook.com/Lionheart Radio, and there is a little thread up there this morning, or you can email us by going to the website lionheartradio.com, click on contact us and choose the presenter on air. Look forward to hearing from you. Ensure waters forecast for today: the wind variable 2 or less at first in the south, otherwise southerly force 3, and then it's going to back easterly or southeasterly 3 or 4. Sea state slight, weather showers later, visibility good. High tides at Tambo, we had one at 1:23 this morning, so we're just past low tide at the moment. Next high tide is at 2:11 this afternoon. That's a 4.1 metres high, so not particularly big tides at the moment. Safe to cross to Holy Island from now until 5:00 to 12:00 at lunchtime, and then again this afternoon from 4:25 right the way through to midnight.
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1: And round about this time every Monday morning, we unveil the new Lionheart Radio record of the week. This week coming to us all the way from South Carolina in the United States of America. Yeah, Charleston-based independent rockers. I've been to Charleston, lovely city. Mixed Intentions have officially broken into the music scene with the release of their highly anticipated debut single, Tree Sap. The band, guitarists Calvin Hainline and Drew Sands, very American name, Drew, Helios on guitar and bass, and drummer Harrison Carrier. Tree Sap captures the band's raw collaborative energy, blending intricate guitar work with a powerful rhythm section to deliver a sound that's both nostalgic and refreshing for modern indie rock listeners. Let me know what you think of it.

0: So that's Lion Art Radio's record of the week for this week, Mixed Intentions, Tree Sap. If you're involved with a local band and you'd like to be considered for record of the week, we would love to hear from you. 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I will be choosing the ones for September fairly soon, actually. 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We'll get you to send us a demo tape, and if we like it, you could be record of the week in the weeks to come. Okay, 16 minutes past 8 this Monday morning. It is Richard and Lucy with The Breakfast Show here at Lion Art Radio. Second hour, we're here with you till 10 o'clock, so plenty to do. If you want to get hold of us to react to things we're talking about or have a request played, all the usual ways to get hold of us. The two numbers on the text, it's 07961 771073, and in terms of the phone line,
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0: So I think the County Council really in summer mode at the moment. Quite a few meetings have been cancelled this week. So just the one meeting they're having, that's going to be the Rights of Way Committee, County Hall, Wednesday morning at 10 a.m. Mostly about West Northumberland, I've got to say. Hayden and Melkridge, which are, I think, both just off the A69, aren't they? If my West Northumberland geography is correct. More details, northumberland.gov.uk. Time now for the business news.
5: Research from Rightmove shows cheaper commuter towns are outpacing big cities on house price growth. Areas around Glasgow and Manchester are leading the charge, with Falkirk jumping more than 13%. By contrast, London and Bristol have seen annual falls. Property experts say hybrid working and rising costs are pushing buyers towards towns that offer good transport links, green space and more affordable homes. Lloyds says victims of impersonation scams are losing more money, with the average loss rising 10% to more than £3,500. One case saw an elderly woman tricked into buying gold worth £188,000 for criminals posing as police. And Domino's is gearing up for a busy winter, announcing plans to hire 5,000 new staff across Ireland and the UK. The pizza chain says roles for drivers and in-store teams often become long-term careers. Domino's says the recruitment push reflects growing demand and the value of flexible jobs that can lead to management opportunities.

22 minutes past eight. Mike Whittingham, former presenter at Line Hot Radio. It's his birthday today. So if you can hear us all those miles away, because he lives down in the southwest, happy birthday, Mike. Perhaps he's listening online. You never know. Linehotradio.com or your favourite smart speaker. Front page of the Times today. Preliminary conversations between Duchess of Sussex and Guy Ritchie about a role in his gangster series The Gentleman were leaked to bolster her acting credentials, TV insiders believe. Meghan widely reported to have held exploratory talks with the Hollywood director about appearing in his Netflix show after an initial article was published on the US entertainment website Deadline on Friday. Reports emerged hours after an Australian news website said she was eyeing a return to acting as part of her move back to Britain with the Duke of Sussex and their two children. At present, Meghan is not thought to have been offered any role on The Gentleman, which is yet to be recommissioned for a third series. Burnham to gift Ukraine blueprints for missiles. Britain has agreed to give Ukraine secret blueprints for a long-range missile that can strike deep behind enemy lines as Andy Burnham arrives for his first visit to the country since becoming Prime Minister. He announced the government had given the green light for the defence company MBDA to share classified information on UK components for the French long-range missile Scalp, an equivalent of Britain's Storm Shadow cruise missile. One of a very sad article on the front page of the Times today, picked up by a lot of the other papers. Families pain beyond words over police deaths. The wife of one of the Cleveland police officers killed in a crash with five suspected joyriders on Saturday morning has said the pain is beyond words. PC Matthew Blades and PC Tom Clough were in an armed response car when it collided with a Volkswagen Passat being driven in the wrong direction on the A66 in Middlesbrough. Both officers and the five in the car all dying at the scene. Very sad indeed. Joyride 5 and cops killed in 4 a.m. crash. Headline in the Metro today. Daily Telegraph. Iran veteran PC was victim of joyride crash. As a picture of Tom Clough, who fought in the Iraq war, killed in that incident. Very sad indeed. Main headline in the Telegraph today, graduates face worst job market on record. Vacancies have fallen 45% as an unprecedented number of teenagers head to university. It's going to be a difficult few years ahead of us on that scene, I think. Just 1,500 men in England are to be offered prostate cancer screening, the Telegraph can disclose. In May, health chiefs announced plans to screen men with gene variants and a family history of related cancers. Around 13,000 men in England, aged 45 to 61, estimated to carry this variant, which can increase the risk of aggressive prostate cancer up to sevenfold. However, most men have never undergone genetic testing, would have no reason to know they carry it. The Guardian today, Britain will help Ukraine make its own long-range missiles, says PM. Sun shines on St Ives, the picture. People enjoying the more bearable temperatures at Porthminster Bridge in St Ives in Cornwall. Still looks very nice, I've got to say. Shocking breaches of school food standards. Their other headline, 3/4 of secondary schools in England are breaking the rules on food offered to pupils by serving chips, burgers and hash browns too often and sweets and crisps at breakfast, according to a new report. The Eye, Burnham open to cutting uni fees for EU students as bargaining chip for better Brexit deal. Financial Times today, Kyiv rebuffs election calls. It is, of course, Independence Day today in Kyiv. One of Zelensky's former ministers wanting an election. Don't think he likes his ex-boss very much. Daily Mail, as Kate smiles through royal crisis, how two rival courts are already taking shape. Team Sussex against Team Wales. Children are not safe on the internet, their main headline though. Stark warning as head of Britain's FBI tells the Mail there are now up to 900 reports of child abuse online every day. The Sun, Kate smiles on church trip. We're all grin it together. Royals United front over a Harry and Meg return.
Daily Express, let's talk about assisted dying, Mr. Burnham, while I still can. Terminally ill dad Phil Newby has asked the Prime Minister to meet him to talk about assisted dying while Phil still can. He was diagnosed with motor neurone disease 12 years ago and is becoming paralysed. Daily Mirror, no more. Family's water safety plea. Shattered loved ones send emotional letter to PM after summer of needless tragedy. Daily Star today, the Prem suspects. Man City fans topped the league of bad behaviour last season with 102 arrests. Exclusive stats show Chelsea are in second with 76. Cop busts at games. Man United third with 66. Headlines coming up after the Tucker's Band. And old radio.

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1: It's just after 8:30. The headlines this Monday morning. Prime Minister Andy Burnham has arrived in Ukraine with plans to hand over the UK blueprints for long-range missiles. The families of two police officers killed in a crash in Cleveland say they were heroes. And nearly 3 million Teslas have been recalled in China over hidden door handles. More on those with Lucy at 9 o'clock. But now here she is with this morning's sport.
2: In the Premier League, Brighton and Hove Albion thrashed Aston Villa 4-0, while Newcastle United drew 2-2 with Liverpool. Our Man City boss Enzo Maresca revealed that Ryan Shirky had not been happy on the bench before coming on to inspire Manchester City's 2-1 comeback win over Bournemouth.
3: Sometimes also you plan for the last half an hour, second half. So I think what they have to do when they don't play from the start is what Ryan has done today. Just be ready, go inside and try to do the best.
2: World champion Lando Norris has won the final Dutch Grand Prix at Zandvoort. Championship leader Kimi Antonelli finished second, with George Russell taking third. Lewis Hamilton was fourth for Ferrari, ahead of teammate Charles Leclerc, while Fernando Alonso picked up points for Aston Martin in ninth. And Great Britain's men have successfully defended their team title at the European Gymnastics Championships. Courtney Tullock, Joe Fraser, Harry Hempworth, Jonas Rushworth and Sol Scott claimed gold.
4: The weather.
1: Thanks, Lucy. Good morning, everybody. Any fog patches will soon clear to leave a fine day. Plenty of sunny spells. Could be some cloudier moments in the east where there is the chance of a light shower, but it will pleasantly warm in the sunshine. Easterly breeze developing, a high today of 21 Celsius, 70 Fahrenheit. Fine evening ahead of us and then a dry night. Lengthy clear spells. It'll be breezy over the hills and along the coast, but not quite as chilly as recent nights. A low of 10 Celsius, 50 Fahrenheit.
5: When you need to know. Traffic, traffic, traffic.
1: So Finkel Street here in Anik, that is closed as after last night's fire. I suspect it will be closed for most of the day, actually, while everything's damped down and fire people do their investigations. Not looking very good at all. In terms of the rest of the roads, Central Motorway is looking remarkably clear this morning, as is the rest of Central Newcastle. Quite surprising, really. A19, a little bit busy south of the River Tyne as you head down towards Bolton Colliery. A189 Spine Road, that is slow as it has been all morning, southbound from Bebside, heading down towards East Hartford. Also show traffic on the A696 between Newcastle Airport and Ponteland. Roadworks there not helping things at all. No problems on the trains from Almouth this morning, or from Ashington, Northumberland line to Newcastle. Time in Wimbledon.

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2: John Lennon and Imagine, 22 minutes to 9 this Monday morning. Richard and Lucy with your breakfast show through till 10 o'clock. If you want to get hold of us, the phone number is Annex 602244. The text number 07961 771073. 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Now, are you a woodwind, brass or percussion player looking for a new musical home? Well, if you are, Coquitt Concert Band is on the lookout for passionate musicians to help them grow and develop. They believe music is best enjoyed together, which is why they rehearse weekly, diving into an eclectic mix of music that keeps things exciting. Whether it's a sweeping film soundtrack, a rock anthem, a classic march, or a beautiful orchestral piece. Now, they performed at the Annie Garden not that long ago, and very good they were indeed. They meet every Wednesday evening, 7:30 till 9:30 at Swarland. So if you want more information, there is an email, coquittsconcertband@gmail.com. 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Fancy a trip to Holy Island today? Well, I would plan for a long trip, actually. The weather's not going to be too bad at all. It's safe to cross till 5 to 12 at lunchtime, and then again from 3:35 this afternoon. So go late morning, have a nice lunch, look around the attractions, come back this afternoon. Sounds good, doesn't it? Lindisfarne Castle, that is going to be open normal time today, so 10 a.m. till 5 p.m. And it's going to be the same opening times for Lindisfarne Priory, 10 until 5. And it should be a very good day out indeed. The weather doesn't look too bad. Maybe a little bit breezy, but who minds a little breeze between friends, eh? Craigside, that is open today as well. Garden and grounds, the shop and the tea room, all open from 10 till 5. Carriage Drive, 10 till 4:45. And the house itself is open from 11 until 4. Walk of Castle.

Dunstanburgh Castle. They're both open all day today from 10 till 5. More information from the English Heritage website. Here in Alnwick, the Alnwick Castle grounds are going to be open from 10 till 5 today. Last entry there is at 3:45. Same opening times for Artisans Courtyard and Dragon Quest, the Postern Tower and the Constable's Tower. Fusiliers Museum, that's open from 11 till 5. Last entry there is at 4:30. State Rooms open for visiting between 10:30 and 4:30. Last entry at 4 o'clock. The Great Kitchen, one of the newer attractions at the castle. I've not been down there yet. I must go. It's open from 10 until 4:45. More information, annickcastle.com. That's annickcastle.com. Annick Garden is on its summer holiday opening time, so it's open 10 this morning through until 6 this evening. Same times for Lily Dory. That carries on until next Monday, and then it goes back to reduced opening times, 10 till 5. But you can catch it this week, and you get more information, annickgarden.com. That's annickgarden.com.

0: Sabrina Carpenter there and Espresso. So what's coming up today on Lionheart Radio, you may well ask? Well, Holly and Angel will be on between 11 and 1 with Holly's Happy Hours. Time Meets Mersey, Kieran and Oscar, a football podcast experience, will be on between 1 and 2. Eleanor Entertains, 2 hours of good music and their entertaining corners between 3 and 5. Willow's Real Talk, exploring films and their soundtracks, 5 till 6. And then The Beat Retreat with the one and only Bill Watson is on from 7 till round about 9:30. And that includes the Elsewhere Hour from 8 o'clock with some lesser known great tracks. A busy day here at Lionheart Radio.
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0: Always a good listen. That's a great picture of Nick and the rest of the Lionheart crew at the Column Field on Saturday, which of course was the Alnwick Town Open Day, which apparently was a huge success. We'll have more on that in our local news in just about a quarter of an hour's time. Before that, though, let me tell you that the Bailiff Gate Museum and Gallery is open tomorrow through to Saturday at 10 till 4, Sunday from 11 till 4. Their exhibition, it's the last week of it, would you believe? It's been going on for 3 months, and we are into the last week. It all finishes on Sunday. Russian Books to Moon Landings, a thought-provoking in-house exhibition of life in the Alnwick area from the wonderful 1950s and 60s, drawing on an extensive archive of items, written material and sound recordings. Get more information at bailiffgatemuseum.co.uk. And as you know, rain forecast Wednesday onwards, so it sounds like a good indoor end-of-the-week thing to do. If you want a sneak preview of the sort of things that you can get at the exhibition, Adam Douglas in the Market Square, Greaves, Grindel, Bongate within have got little sneak previews that you can go and have a look at. Up in Berwick now, and the Granary Gallery there is just down from Bridge Street, shares the building with the Youth Hostel. It's open Wednesday through to Sunday, 11 a.m. till 4 p.m. Their exhibition for the summer, which goes on until the 11th of October actually, is by Joan Eardley, well-known Glaswegian artist, recognised widely for her portraits of street children in Glasgow. But alongside that, she developed an extraordinary body of landscape painting inspired by the fishing village of Catiline on Scotland's northeast coast, which she first visited in 1951, returning regularly before eventually making it her home. Anyway, if you want to go along, it is a charged for exhibition. Standard tickets are £7.50. Once you get in once, you can go back as many times as you want. Friends of the Maltings, YHA members, Art Fund members, under 21s, unemployed, and students get in free. Everybody gets in free on the first Sunday of the month. Get more details, maltingsberwick.co.uk. Annie Playhouse has got some films on this week. Oh My Goodness, that's on tomorrow evening at 7:15, Wednesday afternoon at 4:15. Sunny Dancer, tomorrow lunchtime, 1:15, and then Wednesday evening at 7:15. Paw Patrol, the Dino movie, tomorrow at 1 and 4:15, and then Wednesday at 1 o'clock. The Edinburgh Conservation Film Festival for 2026, that's a live screening. That's going to be on tomorrow evening at 7 o'clock. And then Spider-Man, Brand New Day, 1:15 and 4 o'clock on Wednesday. Get full information on all of the Playhouse films at annickplayhouse.co.uk. That's annickplayhouse.co.uk. Talking about the Playhouse, there's a whole weekend of music planned, Friday evening through to Sunday. We'll talk more about that in the community hour after the 9 o'clock news. I'll just say, look at the website. There's loads going on, and enjoy it. best advice I can give you, really, isn't it? Glendale Show, one of the biggest country shows in Northumberland, takes place on Saturday. Go and enjoy all the fun of the fair. Again, more information from GlendaleAgriculturalSociety.com. And I'm going up to Wooler on Wednesday morning to meet all the folks behind the Glendale Show. And we'll have an extended feature on that on the breakfast show on Thursday after 8:30. So do tune in then. What else is happening this weekend? Well, it's the Rennington Scarecrow Festival. Yeah, fun for all the family over the August Bank Holiday weekend. Saturday, Sunday, Monday, 10 a.m. till 4 p.m. each day. Scarecrow Trail Quiz for the youngsters. Tombola Lucky Dip. Sausage Sizzle on the Village Green. Music performances in the church. Teas, coffees, sandwiches and cakes in the Village Hall. One of the highlights of the August Bank Holiday weekend. Always well worth going to see. Thursday morning, Hawksley Wildlife Discovery Centre, 9 a.m. till 11. They're having a moth morning. So if you've ever wondered what comes out at night, or go and discover the vast array of night flying moths that visit Hawksley after dark. All ages are welcome. It does take place outdoors, so do dress appropriately for the weather conditions. And it is weather dependent as well. £3 a person. And for more information to book your place, nwt.org.uk. That's nwt.org.uk. And Arm Valley Railway this weekend, Saturday, Sunday and Bank Holiday Monday, 10:30 till 4 o'clock. It's their teddy bears weekend. Yes, there's a teddy bear trail, steam train rides, boop boop. And guess what? Children free, travel free with a teddy bear and an accompanying fare-paying adult. More information on the website to go to almvalleyrailway.co.uk. That's almvalleyrailway.co.uk.

Calvin Harris and Tom Grennan, and By Your Side, 6 minutes to nine. Let's have a look what's on the telly tonight. Start with the soaps, as always. EastEnders, BBC One, 7:30. The Fox Trumans continue their efforts to find a stem cell match for Denise. And Pryor and Jean bid to uncover the truth. Emmerdale, ITV One at 8 o'clock, and it's Joe and Dawn's wedding day, while Caleb is delighted at a plan coming together, and Jimmy feels bitterly betrayed. That's followed by Corrie at 8:30. Tim makes a confession to Lucy, while Todd discovers Celeste's connection to Bernie. Ben decides to compete with Ollie, and Bethany does her best to reassure Sarah. Quiz nights on BBC Two tonight. We've got Mastermind at 7:30. Specialist subjects, Tour de France in the 21st century, George Harrison, Virgil's The Aeneid, and Lyndon B. Johnson. That's quite a mix, isn't it? That's followed by Only Connect at 8 o'clock, presented by Victoria Corin Mitchell. And then University Challenge at 8:30. University of Birmingham taking on the University of Leicester. There's another chance to see a Death in Paradise classic at 9 o'clock on BBC One. A prestigious chess match ends in murder, while the commissioner is confronted with his past by the very last person he expected to see. Martin and Roman's Irish Road Trip is on Channel 4 at 8 o'clock. The boys in search of the Selkie in tonight's final episode, a mythical shapeshifter that lives as a seal in the sea and takes human form on land. It's a bit chilly in the northeast of Ireland. Father and son not thrilled at the prospect of searching for the Selkie in the freezing ocean. As they prepare to take the plunge, his big question is, will Martin take his hat off? They stay indoors for the next stop at a pub, where they learn of a local legend that inspired Bram Stoker's Dracula. Interesting. Buried with Michael Sheen, BBC Two at 9 o'clock. Concluding episode, Michael investigates whether whistleblower Douglas Gowan's fears are coming true and generations could be suffering chronic illnesses as a result of living near toxic dump sites. And locals who believe the high incidence of rare cancers in their community is a result of living near such sites. But Michael needs hard evidence. Kate Bush to the news.

0: from Anik. 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
1: Fire crews attended a large-scale incident in the centre of Anik last night. This is after a fire broke out in a property on Fenchurch Street at around 9 p.m. Fenchurch Street remains closed this morning. Anik Town Family Fun Day on Saturday has been declared a success. Mayor Geoff Watson said it was fantastic to see so many community groups coming together at one event that was so well attended. The Town Council's proud to have supported the roundtable, who worked hard to bring the many organisations together at the event. Local MP David Smith has welcomed improvements to youth rail cards that will help almost 1,000 local young people. The government recently announced plans to increase the lifespan of 16 to 17 saver rail cards. Now the cards last a full year from the date of purchase. This means thousands of young people will get half price travel that does not automatically expire if they turn 18 within the year of purchase. David says that in a largely rural constituency, affordable travel for young people is not a nice to have, but an absolute must. A prime site in Anik Town Centre could be poised for a new lease of life. Change of use plans for the first floor of the former Bailey's Cafe and Bongate Within have been lodged with the County Council. Sports starting with football, and Anik Town lost 3-2 at Bolton on Saturday. Nathan Kidd and Carl Coburn scored for Anik, but Yannick Aziakunu was sent off early in the second half. Rothbury's Carl Smith received a red card in their 1-1 home draw against Newcastle Benfield Athletic. Elsewhere, Berwick Rangers lost 2-0 at home to Bonnyrigg Rose, and Northumberland went down 6-1 at Winlayton Community. Speedway saw Berwick lose at Edinburgh on Friday night, but squeeze a tight win at home to Redcar on Saturday. In cricket, there was a good win for Armagh and Lesbury on Saturday. Armagh batted first, made 226 for 9 against Gems. Nick Denton then took 6 wickets as Gems were bowled out for just 66. Not such a good day though for Anik, who lost by 7 wickets at home to Bladen. That's the latest for Anik. I'm Richard Dale.
2: Fundraisers for the two police officers killed in a wrong-way crash on the A66 have reached £250,000. PC Matthew Blades and Tom Clough were killed when a car being pursued by police hit the Mardar response vehicle seconds after the chase was terminated. The five teenagers in the other car were also pronounced dead at the scene. Andy Burnham's agreed to provide Ukraine with blueprints to produce long-range missiles. The Prime Minister's currently visiting Kyiv. Liverpool were able to rescue a late 2-2 draw from their trip to St James's Park. Liverpool head coach Andoni Iraola explained why Dominic Szoboszlai took the stoppage time penalty.
3: Alexis also was on the pitch and he's a very good penalty taker. Cody, we have a lot. But I think Dom showed the level.
2: And actress Dame Judi Dench says people should be able to live authentically as themselves. From Radio News Hub, I'm Lucy Gorman-Lee.
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7: The weather.
1: Thanks, Lucy. Good morning, everybody. Lovely day, actually. Any remaining fog patches will soon clear to leave a fine day. Plenty of sunny spells. Could see some cloudier moments in the east. Even the odd light shower is possible. Where you do get the sunshine, though, it'll feel pleasantly warm. A high of 21 Celsius, which is 52 Fahrenheit. Easterly breeze developing, though, as the day goes on. We're going to have a fine evening and then a dry night. Lengthy clear spells. Continuing breezy over the hills and along the coast, but not quite as chilly as recent nights. A low of 10 Celsius at 50 Fahrenheit. So tomorrow stays mostly dry with spells of warm sunshine. There is the chance of a few light showers drifting in on the easterly breeze, and it'll certainly turn cloudier by the end of the day. Fairly warm, though, a high of 21 Celsius at 70 Fahrenheit. And that's it then, really, because low pressure will move in from the southwest for the rest of the week, bringing an unsettled period, heavy downpours, thunderstorms likely each day, turning increasingly humid, temperatures staying a little above average.
8: When you need to know. Traffic.
1: Well, no problems to tell you about at Newcastle Airport this morning. Everything seems fine there. All is well on the Tyne and Wear Metro as well. And no problems to report on trains from Almouth or from the Northumberland line from Ashington into Newcastle. On the roads, as we mentioned in the news, Fenchurch Street does remain closed. That's after last night's fire. I'm not quite sure when that will reopen. We'll keep you up to date on that one. Elsewhere on the roads, the A189 Spine Road, that remains busy southbound, heading down towards East Hartford. Roadworks there causing all sorts of problems. Also, traffic on the A696 to Newcastle Airport and Ponteland, again caused by roadworks. And it's still a little bit busy at the Moor Farm roundabout, particularly if you're heading northbound. If you know anything else and it's safe and legal to do so, leave a message on our Facebook page.
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You're listening to the Community Hour here on the Lionheart Radio Breakfast Show, and it's time now to look at some of the things going on at the Alnwick Playhouse. And this weekend, Friday through to Sunday, it's going to be the Northumbria Gathering of Guitar and Voice. Friday through to Sunday, bringing together outstanding acoustic musicians for a weekend of performance, insight and connection at the Playhouse. All kicks off Friday evening with Robbie McIntosh and John Goldie. Robbie is one of the most revered and in-demand guitarists around, from Paul McCartney to the Pretenders, John Mayer to Norah Jones, and Tom Jones to Barry Manilow. He's been their guitarist of choice. His contribution to modern music is remarkable. John, meanwhile, one of the most respected fingerstyle players on the planet. His natural ability and timing has drawn in many admirers, including Martin Taylor, Brian May, Ronnie Woods and Tommy Emmanuel. Equally at home playing electric guitar, where he's much in demand for session work with some of the biggest artists around. £19 standard tickets for that, £10 for under 25s. Saturday evening, 7 o'clock, it's going to be Richard Durant, Daisy and Django. Daisy, a songwriter and multi-instrumentalist, influenced by many genres of music, with a deep love of folk music, nature and stories, her writing an echo of something she's listened to, read or experienced. Django Durrant is a folk alt-rock artist influenced by the plethora of 60s and 70s music and contemporary artists like Sam Evian, This Is The Kit and Way's Blood. He creates songs that ebb and flow between these influences with recurring themes of nature and introspection, the glue which binds his varied catalogue. Richard Durrant, acclaimed concert guitarist and composer, celebrated 40 years this year since graduating from the Royal College of Music and making his London debut at the Purcell Room. So if you fancy going to see that one, standard tickets are £19, £10 for under 25s. Other things going on in the weekend, well, Saturday afternoon, John Goldie and Richard Durrant will be in conversation with Phil Stuckey. There's a John Goldie guitar workshop, that's 12 noon on Saturday. Anna Massey will be in concert Sunday afternoon at 2:30. Daisy has got a singing workshop, that's going to be Sunday afternoon at 12 o'clock. And at the same time, Django Durrant has got a workshop, Musically Evoked Chills. So plenty going on over the weekend. annieplayhouse.co.uk. If you want to get more information and to book your seats online, you can do that at the website, or you can call Annick 660 550

0: Well, the next stop for us this morning is Amble. We've been down to see how the Amble Youth Project has been using the County Council's Environment and Climate Fund to help transform their allotment and bring the local community together. This is what they've got to tell us.
1: What we're trying to do here is bring young people and older people together to build something, to develop something, to plant seeds, literally, so that we grow together, so that we understand each other better and that we can help each other.
2: We saw the vision of how this can be transformed into a place for nature, but in the process of transforming this for nature, we can then transform lives of young people, which is everything the Amble Youth Project is out to work for and to achieve.
3: When we first looked at this place and they said what it was going to be used for and the young people were going to be here and doing things, we thought, no way. It was such a mess. Just full of rubbish. It was, like Laura said, just a rubbish dump, really. But gradually, you know, we got things going. And then when we knew that the young people were going to come and help, and we came down and there were a lot of other volunteers on the volunteer days, and it just started the whole thing, you know, it's really worth doing.
2: They cleared tons of rubbish. You can just see behind us where the rubbish would have been, that was piled high. And also on this side of the allotment, we had an old caravan, as well as just everything you can possibly imagine was dumped in this allotment. And it was the Northumberland Environmental Climate Change that actually gave us the money to be able to get that clear, to be able to make it safe to operate here, to help the environment as well as the other allotment holders, not to actually just see a pile of rubbish and everything that would bring.
1: Our community in Amble is really good at coming together and being supportive and making sure that we can get the best from things.
2: We have been bringing young people onto the site. They have learnt woodwork skills, they have learnt about biodiversity, in particular in our wild area, they're developing that, and that has brought some lovely lessons for them to learn. We want this place to be a place for transformation for nature and for people, and through this allotment, that is what we're seeing happen.
0: And if you want more information about the Amble Youth Project, the website to go to, ambleyouthproject.org.

0: Alnwick Family Fun Day on Saturday has been declared a big success. Mayor Geoff Watson said it was fantastic to see so many community groups coming together at one event that was so well attended. The Town Council is proud to have supported the roundtable, who worked hard to bring together the many organisations at the event. Local MP David Smith has welcomed improvements to Youth Rail cards that will help almost 1,000 local young people. The government recently announced plans to increase the lifespan of 16 to 17 Saver Rail cards. The cards now last a full year from the date of purchase. Now this means thousands of young people get half price travel that doesn't automatically expire if they turn 18 within the year of purchase. David says that in a largely rural constituency, affordable travel for young people is not a nice to have, but an absolute must. Next, a prime site in Alnwick Town Centre could be poised for a new lease of life. Crewe Clothing's understood to be in line to move into the former Bailey's Cafe on Bondgate Within, and change of use plans for the first floor have been lodged with the County Council. The application by Gilesgate Properties is for a change of use from former insurance and estate agency offices to residential. Sports, starting with football, Alnwick Town lost 3-2 at Bolton on Saturday. Nathan Kidd and Carl Coburn scored for Alnwick, but Yannick Azikunu was sent off early in the second half. Rothbury's Carl Smith received a red card as well in their 1-1 home draw against Newcastle Benfield Athletic. Elsewhere, Berwick Rangers lost 2-0 at home to Bonnyrigg Rows, and Northumberland went down 6-1 at Winlayton Community. Speedway saw Berwick lose at Edinburgh on Friday night, but squeeze a tight win at home to Redcar on Saturday. In cricket, there was a good win for Armagh and Lesbury on Saturday. Armagh batted first, made 226 for 9 against Gems. Nick Denton took 6 wickets as Gems were bowled out for just 66. Not such a good day for Alnwick, who lost by 7 wickets at home to Bladon. That's the latest for Alnwick. I'm Richard Dale.
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0: So please do join me this Friday. That's going to be the 28th of August, 9 a.m. till 10 a.m. In the studio live with me will be North Northumberland MP David Smith. And we'll be catching up on some of the big political stories of the summer. Plenty to talk about. New Prime Minister, lots happening with the A1, and of course, evolving events around the world. So what do MPs do during the summer recess? We'll perhaps find out more on Friday. But certainly David has been touring around North Northumberland, visiting some of its wonderful attractions, and he's done a few little video pieces on his Facebook page. He's been to the wonderful Hawksley Nature Reserve, to Low Newton, and also to the Living Barracks at Berwick. Let's hear a few excerpts.
1: So I am at Hawksley Wildlife Discovery Centre, just outside of Amble. And although I've been in and out of the road into the main road into Amble more times than I can count, I've never actually been to Hawksley Wildlife Discovery Centre, run by Northumberland Wildlife Trust. It is another gem. It was a former mining site, and if you came today, you would not believe it's a wetland with wildfowl and birds. Beautiful meadows. The great thing about it is it's run largely by volunteers. There's a couple of hundred volunteers that make this place go. But they're always looking for new volunteers, especially in their fantastic cafe overlooking the wildlife centre. It's beautiful and it's free. That's one of the best things about it. So get yourself down here to Hawksley Wildlife Discovery Centre, just outside of Amble. I'm here in Low Newton by the Sea. A bit of a hidden gem if you're not from Northumberland. Those of us from Northumberland know it's a classic seaside little town. Low Newton by the Sea is a real gem that you should think about coming to visit. One of the real highlights about Low Newton by the Sea is the Ship Inn, just over my shoulder here. Hannah and the team there serving brilliant food, really community-oriented pub, live music, a real destination. Great if you're coming on a walk or a cycle. I would encourage you to go and visit. Here I am at the heart of Berwick in the Living Barracks. This was a barracks that was created after the Jacobite Wars. It's one of the first barracks in the United Kingdom's history. But today, as I say, it's the Living Barracks, and there's so much going on here to improve the cultural offering of Berwick, from the King's Own Scottish Borderers Museum to English heritage itself, to work with the Maltings. It's a brilliant collaborative project, which is the epicentre of the cultural offer for Berwick, and it's absolutely worth coming along. So do get along and enjoy everything that the Living Barracks has to offer.
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0: Veterans serving personnel, reservists and their families came together recently for a successful Northumberland Armed Forces Information Day at the Annick Garden. The event welcomed attendees from across the county, bringing together a wide range of organisations to showcase the support, services and opportunities available to the armed forces community. The event was opened and closed by Councillor Gordon Castle, who is the County Council's champion for armed forces veterans. And also there was the Lord Lieutenant of Northumberland, Dr. Caroline Pryor. Now, the County Council's put out a video covering the day. We'll hear from Gordon in a moment. Before that, though, the Lord Lieutenant, as I say, it's Dr. Caroline Pryor.
1: Veterans should come along because the experience that they've had in their service is something that is gold dust to the community. And the experience they've had, the people they've met, the wisdom that they're able to share, the guidance, the mentoring that they're able to do is exactly what we as a community need.
2: Veterans to understand what is available for us. And it's a networking, it's connection, is how can we do things better, what's going on that I should know about, that veterans should actually get support from. And I think it's worked very well. It's getting things done that matters, not talking about how they should be done. And I think it's important that we meet, discuss, network, mix and mingle as we are today.
3: So today's been an Armed Forces Information event. It's been an opportunity to bring together a number of partners, organisations that have been supporting with our work to support our Armed Forces personnel, our Armed Forces families, reservists and veterans across Northumberland. I think today, events like today are really important because they help showcase the excellent work that's being done around Northumberland to make sure that our armed forces community is getting the support that it needs, that people who may have served and given those sacrifices on behalf of the nation are being signposted, connected into those organisations, those professionals, and those support services that can help them make sure that they are thriving whilst in Northumberland. I think today really kind of showcases that in Northumberland we're extremely proud of the excellent assets that we've got, organisations, great businesses, great people, and those assets make Northumberland what it is.
0: And you can find out more about the event and the support for Armed Forces veterans in the county at northumberland.gov.uk.

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1: Fire crews attended a large-scale incident in the centre of Anik last night. A fire broke out at the old Dickinson store on Fenchel Street at around 9 p.m. The fire has been put out, but there has been extensive damage to the building and Fenchel Street remains closed while investigations continue. Anik Town Family Fun Day on Saturday has been declared a success. Mayor Geoff Watson said it was fantastic to see so many community groups coming together at one event that was so well attended. The Town Council's proud to have supported the roundtable, who worked hard to bring together the many organisations at the event. Local MP David Smith has welcomed improvements to Youth Rail Cards that'll help almost 1,000 local young people. The government recently announced plans to increase the lifespan of 16 to 17 Saver Rail Cards. The cards now last a full year from the date of purchase. A prime site in Anik Town Centre could be poised for a new lease of life. Crew Clothing's understood to be in line to move into the former Bailey's Cafe on Bondgate Within, and change of use plans for the first floor have been lodged with the County Council. The application by Giles Gate Properties is for change of use from former insurance and estate agency offices to residential. Sport, starting with football, and Anik Town lost 3-2 at Bolton on Saturday. Nathan Kidd and Carl Coburn scored for Anik, but Yannick Aziakunu was sent off early in the second half. And Rothbury's Carl Smith received a red card in their 1-1 home draw against Newcastle Benfield Athletic. Elsewhere, Berwick Rangers lost 2-0 at home to Bonnyrigg Rose, and Northumberland went down 6-1 at Winlayton Community. Speedway saw Berwick lose at Edinburgh on Friday night, but squeezed a tight win at home to Redcar on Saturday. In cricket, there was a good win for Armagh and Lesbury on Saturday. Armagh batted first and made 226 for 9 against Gems. Nick Denton took 6 wickets as Gems were bowled out for just 66. Not such a good day though for Anik, who lost by 7 wickets at home to Bladen. And that's the latest news from Anik this Monday. I'm Richard Dale. Now the national headlines.
2: Fundraisers for the two police officers killed in a runway crash on the A66 have reached £250,000. Holly Hughes reports.
3: PC Matthew Blades and Tom Clough were killed when a car being pursued by police hit the marked armed response vehicle seconds after the chase was terminated. The five teenagers in the other car were also pronounced dead at the scene in the early hours on Saturday. Organisers say funds raised would be split equally between the two officers' families, and the Federation would continue to provide support.
2: Andy Burnham's arrived in Ukraine in his first foreign trip as Prime Minister. His visit coincides with Ukraine's Independence Day as he aims to underline the UK's support for the country. Drivers are being told to expect a frantic Friday. The summer bank holiday getaway is expected to be the busiest on the roads in more than a decade. And Take That star Gary Barlow's teamed up with comedian Jason Manford for a TV show across New Zealand. From Radio News Hub, I'm Lucy Gorman-Lee.
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And that was another 90s classic on Lionheart Radio 107.3 FM. And now we turn to something with a bit more of a local flavour. 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
1: Fire crews attended a large-scale incident in the centre of Anik last night. A fire broke out at the old Dickinson store on Fenchel Street at around 9 p.m. The fire has been put out, but there has been extensive damage to the building and Fenchel Street remains closed while investigations continue. Anik Town Family Fun Day on Saturday has been declared a success. Mayor Geoff Watson said it was fantastic to see so many community groups coming together at one event that was so well attended. The Town Council is proud to have supported the roundtable, who worked hard to bring together the many organisations at the event. Local MP David Smith has welcomed improvements to Youth Rail Cards that'll help almost 1,000 local young people. The government recently announced plans to increase the lifespan of 16 to 17 Saver Rail Cards. The cards now last a full year from the date of purchase. A prime site in Anik Town Centre could be poised for a new lease of life. Crew Clothing's understood to be in line to move into the former Bailey's Cafe on Bondgate Within, and change of use plans for the first floor have been lodged with the County Council. The application by Giles Gate Properties is for change of use from former insurance and estate agency offices to residential. Sport, starting with football, and Anik Town lost 3-2 at Bolton on Saturday. Nathan Kidd and Carl Coburn scored for Anik, but Yannick Aziakunu was sent off early in the second half. And Rothbury's Carl Smith received a red card in their 1-1 home draw against Newcastle Benfield Athletic. Elsewhere, Berwick Rangers lost 2-0 at home to Bonnyrigg Rose, and Northumberland went down 6-1 at Winlayton Community. Speedway saw Berwick lose at Edinburgh on Friday night, but squeezed a tight win at home to Redcar on Saturday. In cricket, there was a good win for Armagh and Lesbury on Saturday. Armagh batted first and made 226 for 9 against Gems. Nick Denton took 6 wickets as Gems were bowled out for just 66. Not such a good day though for Anik, who lost by 7 wickets at home to Bladen. And that's the latest news from Anik this Monday. I'm Richard Dale. Now the national headlines.
2: More than £250,000 has been raised for the families of two police officers who died in a crash on the A66. Holly Hughes has more.
3: PC Matthew Blades and Tom Clough were killed when a car driving the wrong way on a dual carriageway crashed into their vehicle. The five teenagers in the other car were also pronounced dead at the scene in the early hours of Saturday. Organisers said funds raised would be split equally between the two officers' families. A second crowdfunder for the families had raised more than £27,600.
2: The Prime Minister's arrived in Ukraine to underline his support for the country. It's his first foreign visit since taking over from Sir Keir Starmer. Drivers are being told to expect a frantic Friday. The summer bank holiday getaway is expected to be the busiest on the roads in more than a decade. And Take That star Gary Barlow's teamed up with Jason Manford for a new TV show in New Zealand. That's the latest from Radio News Hub. I'm Lucy Gorman-Lee.
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6: The weather.
7: Well, today there is morning fog patches soon to be cleared, leaving a fine day with plenty of sunny spells, perhaps some cloudier moments in the east with the odd light shower possible, feeling pleasantly warm in the sunshine with an easterly breeze developing. You can expect maximum temperatures of 21 degrees Celsius.
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That was Always Look on the Bright Side of Life by Todd Edison and Company, getting you ready for 2 hours of non-stop, happy, positive and inspiring news stories from around the world. Oh my days, hello and good morning. Happy, clappy, sunny side up Monday morning to you. It is a great day to be alive today. It's Ukraine's Independence Day, it's National Waffle Day, and National Month to Be Lazy, apparently. A month encouraging us all to slow down and take it easy. It's also the 236th day of the year, and oh, most exciting of all, it's only 132 days until the big CD. And no, I am not talking about cross-dressing. Not that there's anything wrong with cross-dressing. Of course, I am talking about Christmas Day. Anyway, I'm here, Nicola's here, and Angel once again chose to be with her grandparents over sat on the studio floor with me. I hope you have all had a fantabby doodah last few weeks. I have missed you all. I was blessed enough to have a night away with my mum and Angel in Newcastle, courtesy of lastminutebooking.com, as in I still had to pay, this isn't sponsored, and Newcastle's Restaurant Week. I think our night away with dinner was actually cheaper than filling up your car with petrol in Alnwick, which I guess isn't hard, as I blubbed my eyes out the other week at the final episode of Android. What a heck of a show. Not sponsored, but you just have to check it out. I just hope I'm alive long enough to have my very own best friend robot one day. Preferably one who loves camping, making mac and cheese, and, you know, maybe has a South African accent. Anyway, it's a gorgeous day, it's going to be a gorgeous week, and what better way to kick off today's show with a 2013 banger, Best Day of My Life by American Authors.

That was American Authors with Best Day of My Life. What a tune. Hello, thank you so much for making the effort to tune in to Holly's Happy Hours here on Lionheart Radio. And if you have no idea what I'm talking about and you're just here because you have no idea how to change your car radio, well, welcome anyway. How are you all? What's up? What exciting things have you got coming up this week? Maybe you're off on your Holly Bobs. Maybe you're meeting up with the girls, guys or gays. Maybe you're visiting family. Maybe you're going out on a date. Whatever it is, I would love to hear all about it. Give me a text on 07961 771 073. Oh, my days. You know what? I have to big up my mum because hands down, she is the bestest cook in the whole world. I mean, her curry is out of this universe. It's spicy, it's creamy, chickeny, butternut squash, and then accompanied by her, accompanied by her outstanding lentil dal, and the way she heats up those naan breads from Aldi is just insane. Her curry doesn't have a name other than just Mum's curry. I'd love to know what your favourite meal is that your mum makes, or maybe it's your dad. What meal just instantly makes you start drooling at the mouth? Tell me, because I am rather hungry. You can leave a message on our Facebook page at facebook.com/Lionheart Radio. 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Oh, my mouth is drooling. Right, I asked my friend Kate for and if she had any song requests, and she sent me a whole blooming playlist. But anyway, we're going to play a few of her favourite ones. We've got Mamas and Papas, Monday Monday. I've never heard of it, so if you don't like

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1: It's time for the Big Give. 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Pledge to contribute funds to the Big Give, and it will be matched by the Big Give champions. Pledge now. You don't pay until December or even early January. Contact Hospice Care North Northumberland for details of how to pledge now and pay later. Pledging closes on Friday, the 28th of August. Don't delay. 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
3: Crikey, I must be hungry or something. Because have you ever noticed that free food just tastes so much better than, like, you know, paid food? Now, don't misunderstand me. I'm not talking about dining and dashing at Dis Opera or robbing Marks and Spencers. No, I mean, like, unexpected free food. Take a couple of weeks ago at my crochet group, mostly filled with grandmas. A couple of them brought their grandchildren to group, you know, with it being summer holidays and all. Anyway, one of the grandkids got hungry, so asked for chips. This, of course, started a ripple effect, and all the other grandchildren ended up getting chips too. However, when the chips came, they were too spicy for one of the kids. So, hey, they were handed round all us crocheters. Oh, my days, I don't know whether it was the paprika seasoning on it, the mayo dip it came with, or the fact that they were free, which just made them so blooming delicious. Again, when Mum and I were in Newcastle, the hotel was having some kind of event, which we got free Prosecco. I mean, it may as well have been Dom Perignon, it was that good. It's the same with Angel. She knows all the shops in Alnwick where she gets a freebie. The Pet Shop, Shack Charity Shop, Yorkshire Trading, Mine Charity Shop, The Plough, Alno Lounge, and trust me, Angel is a fussy old bugger with those freebie treats. So they must be five-star to her. And the other day, well, the other week, I was in the Alno Lounge with my friend. We went up to the bar, we were paying for our food, and I was getting in a bit of a kerfuffle with which card I had to use and everything. And the manager just comes up and she says, "We're just going to leave it there. Go sit down, we'll bring your food." I said, "Oh, what?" I was all a bit... And she said, "We'd like to give it to you on the house today." It was the best, I can't even remember what I ordered now, but it was absolutely delicious. So tell me, comment, text, whatever, what free food have you had recently? And or are you not really into free food? I'm definitely into free food. Also, hotel chocolate pre-COVID used to be amazing. You just go in there and get free chocolates all the time, but then COVID happened and that stopped. Anyway, hit as far as Frank with Thankful.
4: I've got so much to be thankful for. Look.

0: That was Forrest Frank with Thankful. I'm sorry if I feel all a bit kerfuffly today. I think I'm excited, but I'm nervous because I haven't done it for a while. So I've just talked to Nicola and she told me to breathe. So I'm trying to just breathe. So if I just take a few breaths, that's what I'm doing. I'm breathing. Anyway, if you're ever having a bad day, here's a little fun fact for you to remember. The airport in Vienna has a designated help desk that specifically helps people who accidentally flew to Austria instead of Australia. Like, literally, there is a desk designated just for those people. Those poor folk, probably, I don't know, from America, who have arrived in what they thought was Australia, hoping to, I don't know, have some... What do they in Australia...
1: Widgety grubs
0: and see some kangaroos, but they're actually in Austria eating Austrian food. Anyway, another thing, life is extra surreal for French speakers at the moment, as phonetically ChatGPT, you know, the AI thing, sounds exactly like, if my friend Jackie, who is pretty much half French, is listening, she'll be able to correct me if I'm getting this wrong. So ChatGPT sounds exactly like cat I farted in French. I can't do a French accent, but ChatGPT is basically the cat has farted. So everyone on TV in France, in the news, people going around are saying cat I farted over and over again with a straight face. Is cat I farted going to steal your job? Oh, kids are cheating on their homework with cat I farted. But yeah, crazy, isn't it? So anyway, on that note, we're going to play another of Kate's requests. Sorry, I did end that other song a bit prematurely because it was a bit boring. But this is Israel Kamakawiwoli. I think I pronounced that correct, with Somewhere Over the Rainbow. Oh yes, this is a good one. I think he's playing on a ukulele.

Okay, it is Monday the 24th of August. It's 11:29 a.m. and we have our regular readouts. We have the Coquette Concert Band. It says, would you like to be part of this? Are you a woodwind, brass or percussion player looking for a new musical home? Coquette Concert Band is on the lookout for passionate musicians to help us grow and develop. Oh, where's it gone? Sorry. We believe music is best enjoyed together. That's why we rehearse weekly, diving into an electric mix of music that keeps things exciting. Whether it's a sweeping film soundtrack, a rock anthem, a classic march, or a beautiful orchestral piece. There we go. Judith, you'd like this. Wednesday evening, 7:30 p.m. till 9:30 p.m. Gosh, that's a late one. In Swarland. If you play to a high standard and want to sharpen your skills with a fantastic group of people, they would love to welcome you. It says, if you are interested, please email us at coquetteconcertband@gmail.com or send us a message via Facebook. That poster and all information you can find on our website, lionheartradio.com. Just click on the regular readout tab and that will all be there. So there you go. Happy days. Right, we've got Flo Rida, Good Feeling.

0: That was Flo Rida with Good Feeling. Hold on. I was just talking to big boss man Jonathan. Anyway, hold on. I'm just playing adverts. I'm all kerfuffled.
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0: Okay, have you ever wondered whether dogs know things that we do not? Because I've got a story for you today that might just make you look at your dog, if you have one, slightly differently. Now, I'm going to say straight away that this is a story rather than something I'm presenting as a verified true story, although it is in lots of newspapers. But honestly,

then, one day, Emma decided to take her dog Charlie for a walk on the beach. She wasn't feeling particularly well, but she wanted some fresh air. Charlie was wandering alongside her, doing what dogs do best, sniffing absolutely everything. Sand, seaweed, other people's belongings, probably things that shouldn't be sniffed, you know, the sort of thing. And then suddenly, Charlie stopped. He looked up and he saw a man sitting further down the beach. And for absolutely no apparent reason, Charlie ran towards him. Emma shouted, "Charlie, come back!" But Charlie was not interested. He had made his decision. He ran straight over to this complete stranger, tail wagging, and demanded some attention. Emma eventually caught up, completely embarrassed. She apologised. The man laughed and said, "It's all right, I love dogs." They started chatting, just a completely ordinary conversation between two strangers on a beach. And somehow they got talking about Emma's illness. She explained that she was waiting for a stem cell transplant. The man told her that his sister had actually been encouraging him to join the donor register. And then, almost as a throwaway comment, he said, "I think I'm actually on it already." Emma asked him what his blood type was. He told her, and it was exactly the same as hers. Now, obviously, sharing a blood type doesn't mean you're a match. There are millions of people with the same blood type, so they just said their goodbyes and went their separate ways. And that could have been the end of the story. Except it wasn't. A few weeks later, that man received a phone call. He had been identified as a potential donor. Further tests were carried out, and eventually came the result. He wasn't just a potential match. He was an incredibly rare match. A one in a million match. The complete stranger Charlie had decided to run towards on the beach was the exact person who could potentially save Emma's life. And you know what? He did. The transplant went ahead. There were difficult days, there were frightening moments, but slowly, Emma recovered. And eventually, she was told something she had desperately wanted to hear. The treatment had worked. She was gonna live. And when Emma eventually met her donor again, she looked at Charlie and then looked at the man standing in front of her. And she said, "I don't know why Charlie ran to you that day, but I'm very glad he did." And honestly, isn't that just beautiful? Because we spend so much of our lives thinking everything has to happen for a reason that we understand. We want explanations, we want plans, we want to know where we're going and how we're going to get there. But sometimes the most important moments in our lives are completely unexpected. A chance meeting, a conversation, a stranger, a tiny decision, and sometimes it's a dog who suddenly decides that one particular person on a beach needs to be investigated. We don't know what dogs can sense. Maybe Charlie simply thought, you look like a nice person. Maybe it was a smell. Maybe it was instinct. Or maybe, just maybe, Charlie knew something that Emma didn't. And I think there's something lovely in that, because sometimes the smallest moments can have the biggest consequences. You might smile at a stranger today. You might say hello to someone. You might stop and have a conversation you nearly walked away from. You might send that message you've been thinking about sending. You might take the dog for a different walk. And you might have absolutely no idea where that tiny moment might lead. So perhaps today we should all leave a little bit of room for the unexpected, because you never know. Your next ordinary moment might turn out to be the beginning of something extraordinary. And if you have a dog, maybe listen to them occasionally. Maybe because they might just know exactly where they're going, even when you haven't got a clue. This one is for all the dogs who pull us towards people, places and moments we never expected. And especially for Charlie, who apparently looked at a complete stranger on a beach and thought, "Yep, him, we're gonna go over there." And thank goodness he did. Happy days. Whether you believe that or not, I don't know, but I think it's a lovely story. Here's Ain't No Mountain High Enough.

That was Ain't No Mountain High Enough by Marvin Gaye. So are you ready for some happy news? Because I certainly am. For the first time in its 37-year history, all six Goldman Environmental Prize winners were women leading environmental change around the world. A new gene test could help millions of people with breast cancer avoid unnecessary chemotherapy, allowing many to receive effective treatment without the difficult side effects. A global sidewalk joy movement is encouraging people to create small pockets of happiness in their neighbourhoods, with more than 1,700 joyful spots now mapped around the world. The National Gallery is bringing life-size versions of famous artworks to town centres across the UK, making art more accessible and bringing a little beauty to everyday life. Papua New Guinea plans to protect an area of Pacific Ocean roughly the size of the UK, safeguarding marine life from fishing and other harmful activities. A restaurant in the Cotswolds has introduced a pay what you can model, aiming to make good food and hospitality accessible to everyone. The world's largest wildlife crossing is nearing completion in California, helping animals safely cross a busy highway and reconnecting habitats divided by roads. Interesting. A group of women transformed an old convent into the UK's first women-only co-housing community, creating friendship, support and connection in later life. Global offshore wind capacity is expected to quadruple by 2035, bringing enough clean energy to power millions more homes around the world. An island home to around 10,000 puffins has been bought by the RSPB Scotland, helping protect one of the country's most important seabird colonies for future generations. Happy days. Here is Ed Sheeran, Castle on the Hill.

0: That was Castle on the Hill by Ed Sheeran. Oh, I've just banged my knee and it really hurts. So I'm sorry about that. Anyway, let me just find my place. I'm all kerfuffled. I haven't seen Big Boss Man Jonathan for a long time, so I'm very excited talking to him. So that's why I feel a bit kerfuffled. Anyway, well, I have just got back from a fabulous week in the Highlands of Scotland with my beautiful family. We stayed in an idyllic cottage on a loch with no other houses in sight for miles. Happy days. Good food, games, puzzles, wine, movies, wine, walks, wine, and paddleboarding, and also seeing Angel live her best life. Such a perfect family week together, and I only had to bite my tongue a few times a day. Okay, maybe every second. But anyway, I feel so lucky that I got to do that, and it was so good for my soul. I think because I've been poorly for quite a few weeks, it just gave me such a boost. It must just be the Scottish air. And if you didn't know, I am very proud to be half Scottish. Although it's a funny one though, isn't it? What actually makes someone Scottish? Like, is it if you're just born there, or do you have to show that you've got a long line of Scottish ancestors, or do you just have to have the accent? I do a very good Scottish accent. I mean, we as a family actually have our own tartan kilt, so I think I can proudly say that I am Scottish. Anyways, while I researched and asked Big Boss Man Jonathan about what it means to actually be Scottish, because he is Scottish, but I don't know, are you proud to be Scottish? No, he's not a proud Scot, and he doesn't sound very Scottish. I'll research that, and this is Nathan Evans, who is a true Scot, with Home.
1: Under the city lights,

0: Oh, I am laughing my head off. Anyway, that was Nathan Evans with Home, all about his home, Scotland. So I was talking to Jonathan, talk about what actually makes you Scottish. He said that if Scotland got their independence, he would be glad because he would, what did he say, transfer to, no.
1: I'd become English.
0: He'd become English. And I said, well, I would become Scottish. And then we were talking about how Americans, Jonathan's just done the funniest American accent, how people, when he meets Americans, they come up to him and they're like, oh my gosh, are you from Scotland? Oh my gosh, my ancestors are from Scotland. And Jonathan's just got a straight face. Anyway, are you Scottish? Do you have any Scottish heritage? Are you a proud Scot? Let me know, because no one's messaged me yet. You can text me. Oh, actually, Nicola's messaged me. Nicola's always good, but Nicola is just right sat behind me. Anyway, text us on 07961 771 073 or email in at lionheartradio.com. Click on contact us and choose the presenter on air, which is me, Holly. Okay, sorry, let me just find where I am. So, I was in the shop the other day, and the queue was pretty long. I was in Aldi. I was buying some noodles, and the couple in front of me told me to go in front of them as they had a whole trolley load. It was such a simple little thing, but it meant so much to me. They weren't gaining anything from doing this. If anything, it added 43 seconds to their shopping trip, but it really made me smile as it meant I could get out of the busy supermarket quicker. When was the last time you received kindness? And even better, when was the last time you showed kindness to somebody else? After that kind couple let me get my noodles quicker, I then ran into a friend who didn't have a pound for the trolley. Well, actually, not a pound, one of those little fake pounds that work in the trolley. Anyways, I got my token out of my bag and I gave it for her to use. Whilst I walked away, I heard her letting a mum and a baby go ahead of her in the shop. All these tiny little things, just from a simple couple letting me get my noodles, it sort of created a ripple effect through a community supermarket shopping. There were a lot of little things. Oh, sorry, that's the next bit. I'm really all kerfuffled. Anyway, let me know of any kind things that you've done or received lately, and you never know if that could start a ripple effect. Here's Judge Ezra with Pretty Shining People.

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1: We start with more on today's breaking news story, and two teenagers have been arrested in connection with a suspected arson incident in Anik last night. Five fire appliances attended the blaze at the old Dickinson store on Fenchel Street, which started at around 9 p.m. There's been extensive damage to the building. Crews remain on scene today, damping down hotspots, and Fenchel Street is closed while investigations continue. Police are appealing for witnesses and say the two boys remain in police custody. Anik Town Family Fun Day on Saturday was declared a success. Mayor Jeff Watson says it was fantastic to see so many community groups coming together at one event that was so well attended. The Town Council's proud to have supported the Roundtable, who worked hard to bring the many organisations to the events. Next, local MP David Smith has welcomed improvements to youth rail cards that'll help almost 1,000 local young people. The government recently announced plans to increase the lifespan of 16 to 17 Saver rail cards. The cards now last a full year from the date of purchase. This means thousands of young people get half-price travel that doesn't automatically expire if they turn 18 within the year of purchase. David says that in a largely rural constituency, affordable travel for young people is not a nice to have, but an absolute must. Sports, starting with football, and Anik Town lost 3-2 at Bolton on Saturday. Nathan Kidd and Carl Coburn scored for Anik, but Yannick Aziakunu was sent off early in the second half, and Rothbury's Carl Smith received a red card in their 1-1 home draw against Newcastle Benfield Athletic. Elsewhere, Berwick Rangers lost 2-0 at home to Bonnyrigg Rose, and North Sunderland went down 6-1 at Winlayton Community. In cricket, there was a good win for Armagh and Lesbury on Saturday. Armagh batted first, made 226 for 9 against Gems. Nick Denton took 6 wickets as Gems were bowled out for just 66. Not such a good day though for Anik, who lost by 7 wickets at home to Bladen. That's the latest for Anik. I'm Richard Dow.
2: Andy Burnham has arrived in Ukraine in his first foreign trip as Prime Minister. His visit coincides with Ukraine's Independence Day as he aims to underline the UK's support for the country. Next, fundraisers for the two police officers killed in a wrong-way crash on the A66 have reached £250,000. Ollie Hughes reports.
3: PC Matthew Blades and Tom Clough were killed when a car being pursued by police hit the marked armed response vehicle seconds after the chase was terminated. The five teenagers in the other car were also pronounced dead at the scene. Organisers say funds raised would be split equally between the two officers' families.
2: Race across the world star Joe Gardiner has died at age 61. Joe died following a long and courageous battle with cancer. And Take That star Gary Barlow has teamed up with comedian Jason Manford for a new venture across New Zealand. The new food programme sees them sample local food and wine. That's the latest from Radio News Hub. I'm Tanita Sims.
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7: The weather.
8: Well, it's morning fog patches, soon clearing to leave a fine day with plenty of sunny spells, perhaps some cloudier moments in the east with the odd light shower possible. Feeling pleasantly warm in the sunshine with an easterly breeze developing with a maximum temperature of 21 degrees Celsius.
9: Happy days. Or you could just look out the window and I'm sure you could find out what the weather is there. Here's some more happy news to get you in the mood for Holly's happy hours. Scientists have identified blood markers that could help predict lung cancer years before diagnosis, raising hopes that the disease could be detected and treated much earlier. A Swiss idea to install solar panels between railway tracks is proving so successful that other countries are now planning to copy it, creating clean energy without taking up valuable land. An interstellar comet that passed through our solar system could be nearly three times older than the Sun itself, giving scientists a rare glimpse into the earliest days of our galaxy. Scientists have discovered that sperm whales, living on opposite sides of the Mediterranean, have developed different dialects, offering a fascinating new insight into how whale cultures evolve over time. Walking and cycling are set to get a major boost under new UK plans aiming to make them the first choice for more than half of short journeys by 2035. Beavers reintroduced to West London have helped stop flooding around Greenford by building natural dams, while also creating new habitats that have attracted several wildlife species back to the area. Salomon has launched a new UK repair service for clothing and bags, making it easier for outdoor lovers to repair their gear instead of replacing it. A new free supermarket in Portland will help more than 100,000 households access fresh food and everyday essential items over the next year, bringing extra support to families who need it most. Absolutely incredible. Here's Noah Kahan with Stick Season.

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1: Here's an offer you can't refuse. 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
3: There are a lot of things that don't make sense to me in this world. And growing up with a brain that wasn't typically like everyone else's, I often didn't understand where everyone got their invisible life rule book from. Like, I remember in first school asking the teacher how to spell sausage. She told me, "Oh, look it up in the dictionary." I know what a sausage means, so I don't understand why I needed to look in the dictionary. I just wanted the spelling. She again told me, "Look in the dictionary." It baffled me, and still does to this day, how I'm meant to find the word that I cannot spell in a dictionary. So, S-O. Certainly no sausages on that page. I'd end up looking through every S-O word until I got to the T section, as in S-T. In which case, the lesson would be over and I would have only written "the girl wants a so." I mean, I was quite an odd kid at the best of times. Apparently, before the teacher could even finish her sentence of, "Right, so today, boys and girls, I would like you to," my hand would be straight up in the air stating that I just don't understand, in which she would reply, "Holly, I haven't even told you what you all have to do yet." And another time, I brought in a multi-pack of mini Smarty tubes, you know, the cool ones with the plastic lids. Anyways, they were to hand out for the whole class on my birthday. The teacher looked at them and said, "Oh, are they all for me?" In which I anxiously replied, "Yes, they're all for you." She said, "Oh, I was only joking. Are they really?" I said yes, and me and my classmates were bereft with no Smarties until the next kid's birthday in February. Anyway, that was back in the noughties, so let's stay with that theme and dance out to Avril Lavigne, "Complicated."

0: In a world where bad news spreads faster than good news, it's easy to believe that nothing positive is happening. But the truth is, every single day, people are saving lives, protecting wildlife, advancing medicine, and creating a better future for everyone. The carousel. I can't read this.
1: Carousel.
0: Oh, sorry. Pretend you didn't hear that bit. This carousel highlights just a few inspiring stories that deserve more attention. Here we go. Children receiving life-changing medical treatments, rescued wildlife getting a second chance, breakthroughs helping protect our planet, dreams fulfilled decades later, everyday heroes showing extraordinary kindness, communities proving that hope is stronger than fear. All of these stories remind us that humanity is still moving forward. One act of compassion, one scientific breakthrough, and one good decision at a time. So let's spend a little bit more time celebrating the people making the world better instead of only focusing on what is broken. Well, it is Monday, the 24th of August. The time is 12:18. You are listening to Holly's Happy Hours here on Lionheart Radio, and let's see what else we have got coming up on today's show. Well, at 1 till 2, we have two boys that aren't on the board, but they're going to come talk about football. One supports Liverpool and one supports Newcastle. And then at 3, we have Eleanor Entertains. At 5, we have Real Talk with Willow. And then at 7 till 10, we have the Beach Retreat with Bill Watson. What a lineup we have for you today. And oh my goodness, I have got a message. And it's not just my support worker, Nicola, messaging me, who actually gets paid to message me. But anyway, hi, Holly. Loving the show and the bants, !! Can you please play Treat People With Kindness by Harry Styles? Love that video that goes with it. Have a great day from your stiletto wearing festival goer fan. I can't say her name for legal reasons. Not legal reasons. What's confidentiality reasons. But, oh, this lady is like a caricature. Is that the word? Yeah. She's brilliant. She went to a festival last year and she's, how would you describe her? She looks like she's just got out of like the next catalogue, you know, like stilettos, like nice clothes. She looks rich, if you know what I mean. But anyway, she goes to this festival and I could just imagine her with her little stilettos falling in the mud, and she went with this other lady who's equally hilarious. Anyway, enough about that. Here's Harry Styles, just for you, my stiletto wearing festival goer fan.

Well, I hope my stiletto friend enjoyed that, whose name I cannot mention, not for legal reasons, because that sounds like she's a criminal, GDPR. So I'm respecting their privacy. Anyway, on Instagram the other day, I asked, I was going to say my followers, that makes me sound like I'm an influencer, my 200 friends on Instagram, I said, what is the most ridiculous thing that you believed as a child? And honestly, some of their responses have unlocked memories I didn't even realise I had. So, hold on, bear with me. Let me have a look at the responses. Okay, so my cousin's husband, his response was Jay, she's written, my cousin Louise, she put, Jay thought all dogs were boys and all cats were girls. I think that's quite a common one, but I don't know where that came from, because I've got a dog and she's a girl and there's nothing boy-y about her. But actually, what even makes something boy-y or girly? Anyway, I'm not going to go into this debate because I could talk about that all day. I also asked Nicola this morning. She thought, when she was a child, you can't swallow bubble gum because a big bubble might come out of your bum, which I thought was quite funny. And then the other responses that I got was... My dad's friend Dave said, I thought the little flashing orange light at pedestrian crossings was a camera. And I was convinced if I crossed before the green man, I'd get a letter through the post telling my mum off. Interesting. I'm sure that was probably a little white lie your parents told you. My friend Emily said, I believe my teddy bears came alive every night when I went to sleep. Emily, they do. Anyway, she said, I'd carefully arrange them so nobody felt left out because I didn't want them arguing when I was asleep. My old school friend Michael said, I believed grown-ups all had all the answers and never felt scared. Becoming an adult was quite a shock when I realised we're all still just figuring out life as we go. Isn't that true, Michael? My friend Chloe said, I was absolutely convinced the moon followed our car because it was my personal moon. I used to wave goodbye to it when we got home. Interesting. Wonder what school you went to, Chloe. Margaret said, I believe my grandparents would live forever. As a child, they just seemed timeless. It's one of those beliefs you don't realise you've lost until you grow up. Very interesting. Well, I grew up in quite a... Christian religious household, and I believed that Jesus and the rapture was going to come at any given moment, so I used to always want to carry a snack around with me because I thought, gosh, if Jesus comes and we're all taken away and I don't get to, I might be hungry. So anyway, let me know your ridiculous childhood beliefs. You can text me on 07961 771073, or leave a message on our Facebook page, facebook.com/lionheartradio, or alternatively email us on lionheartradio.com, click on contact us tab and choose presenter on air. Here is the best song ever in the whole wide world, and is Loppy with the JCB song.

0: That was the JCB song by Niz Loppy. Sorry, I've just interrupted Big Boss Man Jonathan talking about... Were you the model?
1: Yes.
0: About live... about live... What's it called?
1: Life modelling.
0: He was a life model, ladies and gentlemen. This man, honestly, he just surprises me all the time. He's got the most interesting life. You should write a book. Anyway, it is time for our event readout this Monday, the 24th of August, 2026. And we have the Rennington Scarecrow Festival. And I've got a poster in front of me with a very scary-looking scarecrow on it. Oh, is that why they're called scarecrows?
2: Yeah.
0: How old were you when you first learned that scarecrows were... Right, okay, yeah, that makes lots of sense. Anyway, fun for all the family over August Bank Holiday Weekend. That's the 29th, 30th and 31st of August, 10 a.m. till 4 p.m. every day. There is a scarecrow trail quiz, tombola, lucky dip, sausage sizzle. Oh, what's a sausage sizzle? Sounds interesting. Music performance in the church, teas, coffees, sandwiches and cakes. Oh, I'll be there in the village hall. Does it say free? Oh, yes, fun for all. Oh, no, it doesn't say whether it's free or not. But, I mean, there's no price. So just say that Lionheart Radio said that it was free and just get yourself in. Anyway, all the information and more is on our website, lionheartradio.com. Just click on the event readout tab and you'll be able to find out all about the Rennington Scarecrow Festival. Happy days. Okay, here we have Six the Musical. That actually, oh my gosh, I'm very excited because Six Musical are actually coming to Sunderland in January, the West End on tour. And I'm going to go see it with my mum for my birthday. So I'm very, very excited. Obviously, I know all the songs already. So when I'm in the theatre listening to it, I can annoy all the people around me by singing here. Anyway, Six by Six.

drama all day, your mind starts to think in drama. When you fill your feed with useful content, you grow. I've listed people, in the report who are worth having in your feed, and he highly recommends them to follow. I can't read them all out, it's too long. Number three, your sleep. Nothing else works when this is broken. Protect your sleep like it's the foundation of your whole life, because it is. Number four, who you spend the most time with. You become the average of the five people closest to you. So choose the ones who lift you and quietly cut the ones who drain you. Number five, how much you move your body. A body that sits all day breeds a restless, low mood. Daily movement is the cheapest antidepressant you'll ever find. Number six, your money stress. It's not about being rich. It's about not lying awake over bills. Build a small buffer and watch half your anxiety disappear. Number seven, sunlight and time outdoors. 10 minutes of morning sun resets your whole day. The people who feel best are rarely the ones who are stuck inside all week. And finally, number eight, your environment decides who you become. Fill it with people who make you think deeper, act wiser, and live better. There we go. Do you do all of those things? I mean, it says spend 10 minutes out in the sun every day. That's hard if you're in the Highlands of Scotland where there's not much sun. But anyway, here is Heather on the Hill, Nathan Evans.

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0: That was One Direction with the best song ever. Well, I have thoroughly enjoyed being with you all on the radio today. Again, apologies that I've been a bit kerfuffly. I think I'm overexcited and then I'm also nervous. And also, I haven't seen Nicola for a whole week. I haven't seen Jonathan for like, I don't know, a year. So it's just been very nice to catch up with them. But then the songs are just about to end and then I'm all kerfuffled. So anyway, if you're still with me, thank you very much. I do really appreciate it. I think my mum and dad will just be about to be on their break from work. So mum and dad, if you're listening, hello. I do have the best parents. They are so wonderful. We had such a lovely week in Scotland last week. It was truly wonderful. I was out on my paddleboard and I could actually stand up. I felt like a really cool paddleboard girl because my dream of being a cool skater girl is sort of on hold at the moment. I think I've lost my confidence after falling twice on the same hand. Why is it that I fell on the same hand? This hand, my left hand must be have really good reflux. No, what's that word?
1: What?
2: Reflex.
0: Oh, reflex. What did I say?
2: Reflux.
0: Not reflux. Reflex. My left hand must have a very good reflex. But anyway, I feel like some veins popping out. It looks very... Oh, actually, no, there's a vein popping out on the other hand. Anyway, I hope you all have a fabulous rest of your Monday. Hope you have a fabulous week, whatever you're doing. Got the bank holiday next weekend, but I will still be here. Very exciting. And here is Imagine Dragons, On Top of the World, because I hope you are all on top of the world today, this week.

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0: Hello everyone and welcome back to episode 6 of the Tyne Meet Mersey podcast. Today there's no Kieran, I'm afraid. He's on what we call international break. He's not going to be here for the next 2 weeks, but unfortunately you've got me again. So I've got my special guest here. Once again, you know who he is. It's Matthew.
1: Hello, I am returning.
0: Very nice to have Matthew returning. Once again guys, quick note before we start. Unfortunately, no hot takes this week. To be honest, we didn't have enough messages in, so if you possibly could in future weeks, it would be amazing if you could text on Lionheart at 07961771073, or you could email through the website. Shall we get on with the show today?
1: We shall.
0: Firstly, I just want to say it's a big episode this week. The Premier League's just started.
1: Way.
0: Bit of a weird start to the season, would you say?
1: I wouldn't say weird. I mean, I think there's always unpredictable games in the Premier League. Obviously, Arsenal and Coventry was the first game on Friday, Arsenal winning 3-0.
0: Yeah.
1: I think that kind of... think that was bound to happen.
0: Yeah, definitely.
1: Coventry, a newly promoted side against Arsenal, obviously reigning champions. So I didn't really expect much from Coventry. It would have been fun to see them win, but I think with Coventry being newly promoted, not a very experienced side in the Premier League, they were bound to lose.
0: Yeah, we said this. The story behind this game, we literally just landed off plane. We've both been to Portugal for the week. It was really good. We didn't have any service, and we tried to guess the score, and I got it bang on the plane, 3-0. I just want to mention as well, a couple of weeks ago, me and Kieran did predictions, and one of my predictions was signing of the season, which I gave to Christian Solis, and I'm not one to normally gloat a little bit, but that was so far looking good. I think he had a really good game, 35 million. I just thought I'd get that in there quickly before Matty says his next bit, what he's going to say. But I think Arsenal look really good this year. They're playing attacking football, dangerous football. What seems, compared to last season, a lot of people thought Arsenal's football was boring. But these new signings look really good.
1: It's quite annoying because I think a lot of people like to disrespect Arsenal, say like, oh, they play haramble, they're not fun to watch. But if they're going to play this attacking football all season, they're going to be, unfortunately, pretty fun to watch. Obviously, you said sign of the season. I wouldn't call him sign of the season just yet.
0: No,
1: I
0: mean, but
1: no goal contributions. He did have a good game, but I think to be sign of the season, you do have to get goal contributions, which I think he will, obviously. But I wouldn't start gloating just yet.
0: No, maybe not. I think I was thinking before, I was speaking about this before, is that obviously, I think Vinicius Junior actually not going to Arsenal might have benefited them. In a way, I think having a player that high profile, yeah, he's a good player, but in terms of building a team, I think Solis could more slot in than what Vinicius Jr. did. That could be a hot take, possibly. Maybe I'm completely wrong, but I think Vinny staying at Real Madrid is definitely the best move, and for Arsenal and him as well. Moving on, of course, we got Hull versus Man United, the first shock of the season.
1: Already?
0: What do you think about that one? I'll let you go first, Matthew.
1: I'm going to lie, I didn't watch a lot of the game. I believe I was busy. I caught a little bit of the second half, which obviously there wasn't any goals. I think 17th minute and the 38th minute they scored. But I did, I checked my phone. I was pretty shocked, you know, Hull winning 2-0. And I thought, oh, Man United, you know, they've got plenty of time. I checked in like the 40th minute. So I was like, okay, they'll probably come back. Hull managed to hold them off very well. And they looked like they were playing very well. But Man United also didn't look like Man United. They looked very, very poor.
0: Yeah.
1: I think Ollie McBurnie had a great game. He was very, very good. I actually captained Bruno Fernandes in my fantasy, thinking, you know, newly promoted sides, you know, they shouldn't do that well. But they did, in all fairness, so all credit to them, beating Man United on the first game of the season.
0: Yeah, definitely. I want to make a public apology to Ollie McBurnie. I turned around and said he is not good enough for the Premier League, and if Hull want to stay up, they'll have to sign a new striker. That was very poor for me. He played very well.
1: I'm sure he's listening.
0: I'm sure. Ollie McBurnie, if you're listening, I'm really sorry, mate. No. But seriously, on a serious note, Hull were brilliant. They're really good in the box. They've got a lot of bodies in the box, yeah. And they look really good. They put Man United under pressure. I mean, Man United looked like they didn't have any bite. Even Maguire, someone like Harry Maguire in the box, just looked like he wasn't going for the ball half the time. You would almost say, like, he just looked really poor. Another thing I'd want to note as well for this match was I love the Hull fans being mauled by the Tigers. That was brilliant. If I was a Man United fan, I think my head would be on planet Mars.
1: You'd be raging.
0: Yeah,
1: you'd be absolutely raging.
0: It was very funny though. I like how a lot of other big companies I've seen as well online when I was scrolling on social media, Tesco's had put, my head would be on aisle 50, which I thought was brilliant. So it's nice to see everyone get involved, and I'd love to see Hull stay up. I really would. I think Hull's a brilliant team. They've got a lot of spirit with the fans, a lot of passion. I think Man United will improve this season, though. I think one game, you can't really judge the season, I think, until the first month, to be honest with
1: you. No, I mean, everyone's bound to have bad games. No one has a perfect season. Obviously, invincible Arsenal, arguably a perfect season because they didn't lose, but they didn't have perfect games and perfect performance every time. And just getting out of the way first is sometimes a good thing. And I'm sure they're hoping they show up against the bigger teams like your Liverpool, your City, your Arsenal, stuff like that. But to drop points against Hull is quite important for them because, I mean, towards the end of last season, they did look quite good, looked pretty dangerous. I think a lot of people thought, sort of, oh, Man United, they'll do pretty well this season. But not so far, obviously only the first game week, but so far they've not lived up to expectation.
0: Yeah, I just want to break off a little bit. We've just had a message sent in from Kieran.
1: Oh, okay.
0: Kieran has put, hi lads, message you from Greece. First of all, Kieran, hope you're having a great time in Greece.
1: I hope you have a wonderful holiday.
0: Yep. Can't be missing the pod this week. I think he's meant gutted to be missing the pod this week. Mm-hmm. He said, don't forget his verdict for the Newcastle-Liverpool game, which we're going to get onto in a bit. We've got quite a bit to talk about Newcastle-Liverpool, obviously.
1: Don't worry, Kieran.
0: Kind of what the whole podcast was originally based around, so we'll get on to that in a minute.
1: Time meets Mersey, yeah.
0: We'll get onto that in a minute, Kieran, don't you worry. The next game I want to talk about, obviously, Everton Palace. Everton comfortably won 2-0. Palace looked, I don't know if you've seen it, but Palace looked lacklustre.
1: I have not seen the highlight. I probably should have done my research before coming on the podcast.
0: Don't worry, it's fine.
1: But no, I haven't seen that game. But I think Palace have lost another few decent players. So I think Everton were sort of bound to win that as well. Obviously, when I was last on, we talked about the Dwight McNeil and Brennan Johnson swap deal. Mm-hmm. I'm not sure if they played or not for the other teams, but I think me and Kieran were both saying Everton probably got the best out of that.
0: Yeah.
1: And obviously it wasn't an individual performance sort of thing, but Everton are a better team in general, I think.
0: I think, to be honest, a good analogy for it, for that swap deal, is like pouring water in a jug into another jug. It's just, I just don't see either one doing well. It's just water, isn't it? It's just like,
1: I think Brennan Johnson might do well with Everton.
0: Maybe, but I've never been a fan of Brennan Johnson. Never really, rated him. Never really rated Brennan.
1: He had the little purple patch for Tottenham, and everyone was like raving about him. And to be fair, he's not really done that much for Crystal Palace. He's not been massive for them, but I do want to see him do well. He's quite a decent little player.
0: Yeah, definitely 100%. We've got a couple more messages coming in. We've got a hot take from Jackie. Shout out to Jackie, always putting in the hot takes every week, bless her. We are going to do hot takes next week. I will make sure to note this down, to make sure so we can get everyone's hot takes in next week. Same with Kieran. Kieran's also put a hot take in. I'm not going to mention them because I don't want to spoil them for next week. But we're glad that we're getting the hot takes in. So honestly, if you guys can keep it coming, that would be amazing. Thank you so much for all the support that we've been having in recent weeks. Now this is a game I'm looking forward to moving on to as well here. Ipswich and Sunderland.
1: Why are you looking forward to that one, Oscar?
0: Well, I wonder why. So, any Sunderland fan, listen, I do apologise, but Jack Clark is an absolute legend in my eyes. Scoring a last minute winner and going up to the Sunderland fans and doing his celebration. I think he's played about, 110 games for Sunderland?
1: He's played quite a few games for them.
0: So he's not exactly like a, you know,
1: he's not.
0: Yeah, it's brilliant. And Ipswich apparently played quite well.
1: I also didn't see this game, to be fully honest. I heard Sunderland scored a very, very good free kick, though, to equalise the game. But obviously, they got squashed in the end by the mighty Ipswich.
0: The mighty Ipswich, yes, they did. Jack Clark, again, absolute legend. Shout out to Danny if he's listening to this.
1: Danny fan. Bennett.
0: Danny, yep, if he's listening. If you're not, you'll hear it hopefully in the podcast. Angola's free kick was really good. He looks really good. I can't remember how much they signed him for. I think it's 60 million, I think I've seen. So it's quite a bit of money for like a newishly promoted side. And he looks promising, to be fair. I will say, I will give them credit for that. It looks a good signing. Squashed by Ipswich on the first game of the season. We love to see it as Newcastle fans. But obviously, we try and be as unbiased as possible on this podcast.
1: Some people do.
0: Well,
1: not you.
0: No. I don't. Next up, we've got Forest versus Leeds. Now, I said Forest will struggle this season in my predictions, and I think they didn't look amazing. Obviously, they've lost Elliot Anderson. They've lost a lot of other key players as well. Leeds, I think, will have a good season. On the other hand, I said Anton Stach, who has been brilliant for Leeds for the past couple of seasons. I will say, if you any of you follow Anton Stach on social media, you'll get a shock, because you'd think, goodness me, he's not a footballer, he's a social media influencer, but he's a good player. Once again, he saved Leeds in the 88th minute. Leeds were fantastic again, as per, and I think they're going to have a really good season with signings like James Trafford and Harry Wilson. So yeah, not really much to talk about that game, to be fair, apart from 1-0. Pretty solid win for Leeds. Anything to add, Matthew?
1: No, I think you've covered all bases, really. Leeds get 3 points. That's about it, really.
0: Yeah, good point away at the City Ground. Very good. This game is a big talking point, though, for us, especially as I actually sat and watched this game. This was Brentford versus Tottenham, and Brentford won 3-0 against Tottenham. Now, I find this quite funny, because how much money Tottenham have spent, and they've just signed two more players, who we're going to get onto in a bit, and lost 3-0 to Brentford. They looked poor. The whole squad looked poor. They looked like the same as last season, where, if a lot of you don't know, they were threatened to be relegated. And Tottenham have been a team who have been around for many years and had great success over in past years as well. So it's quite shocking to see them do this poor. One player for me who stuck out for me like a sore thumb.
1: Oh boy.
0: Matthews just went, oh boy.
1: Oh dear.
0: Was, I'm going to lay into him here, Sandro Tonali. I still think he should have never left. And I think he's honestly was so poor. Every pass was to the opposition. He didn't look comfortable in that system at all. So yeah, anything to add again, Matthew, for you?
1: Again, I think you've just kind of covered all bases.
0: Sorry, I keep covering all bases.
1: You've got a bit of a personal hatred for Tonali, I think.
0: No, really? I don't
1: think he's a good player. I mean, I didn't watch the game, so I can't really put much of a verdict on it. But as you said, apparently didn't fit the play style that Spurs play. As you said, Spurs have spent a lot of money and they're still losing to Brentford, who have actually lost a few key players as well, which I think just sums up Tottenham, really. I mean, it's just Tottenham, isn't it? They're just a silly club.
0: Silly club, that's a good way to describe them. Yep, a silly club. Silly Tottenham, as we say. Sorry to any Tottenham fans listening, if you are listening.
1: I doubt there'll be Tottenham fans listening.
0: Well, there might be, you never know. Yeah. You never
1: true.
0: Know.
1: True, that's true.
0: The next game as well, this is one of my favourite games I've seen. I was working, so I didn't get to watch it.
1: But I watched it.
0: Yes. Brighton versus Villa. Brighton, in case no one's seen, beat Villa 4-0. And I think, if you know me, you know that I'm not Aston Villa's biggest fan either.
1: Oh, no, you're not.
0: No,
1: oh, dear.
0: I'm not a big fan of the villains at all. So I was rather happy to see this result. I'm sat here saying I'm not a big fan of them, as if I'm saying, you know, I'm being biased. Yeah,
1: I don't say I hate them.
0: I don't hate them, but I don't biggest fan. I've been sat here going, ooh, I'm not going to be biased. And I've just been, yeah, I don't like them.
1: Very biased.
0: Very biased. Well, yeah. Anyway, we'll talk about the game a little bit. João Gomes on his debut for Wolves, promising player for Wolves. Didn't have a good debut, did he?
1: Not really. No. I mean, I'm pretty sure he gave the ball away for the fourth goal. On the third goal, they were showing the replays of it, and then they cut back quickly to the game where he's just given the ball away and he's just slotted it bottom left to make it 4-0. And then obviously later on in the game, he got a red card, which, yeah, you know, it's not the greatest debut in the world by any means. But no. you kind of got a feel for him as well. It's hard to deal with that, like, especially at the start of a season. I think at the start of a season, it can sort of determine the rest of your season. It's like Alanga last season, you know. Mm-hmm. He's hit one straight at the keeper. He did not have a good season last season at all. And I think it can get in your head, you know, if you debut for a club or in your first game of the season, if you play terrible, then you're going to be thinking about that all season. And I think it just gets stuck in your head.
0: Definitely right there. I forgot to write down on my notes here. I forgot to write a statistic that I've seen that I'm going to share about that game. A fun fact for you lot here is that Aston Villa's whole back four, in terms of match rating, was the fourth worst in the history of football itself.
1: Oh, dear.
0: Which is absolutely shocking. It's poor. Victor Lindelof, I think, was the worst rated.
1: Well, he had an own goal, didn't he? So
0: yeah. Obviously, yeah, just poor from Aston Villa. I think they're going to struggle this season. I think they've sort of done what Newcastle have done, where they've sold too much. and they've
1: haven't had replacements ready.
0: I think Newcastle, I mean, Newcastle looks good. We'll get onto that in a minute because we're going to get onto that in much more detail, cause obviously based around the whole podcast. Yeah. But I just think Villa have, again, sold too much. They haven't got the replacements. Watkins looks to be out the door.
1: I mean, he didn't even play, did he?
0: No, he wasn't even in the squad. And I don't know if anyone's seen Unai Emery's press conference about his response.
1: Silence. He just said silence.
0: Just said silence, and that was it. Well, that just sums it up, doesn't it?
1: Yeah.
0: If a manager's not willing to speak, then it's never good news. So yeah, I think Villa will struggle this season. But again, we can't judge it until, I reckon, about a month.
1: No.
0: Early door still.
1: No, absolutely not. I mean, you need all the team to settle in. Obviously, new faces coming in, old faces going out. So it's a completely different team every season. So I think before you actually start getting that team chemistry and the teams together, I think you've got to give it a month or so just to kind of settle in and let everybody get the feel for it.
0: Yeah, definitely right there. Next game as well, before we move on to Newcastle-Liverpool, we've got Man City and Bournemouth. Well, I felt for Bournemouth in this game, I really did. I thought they were going to get a brilliant result, first game of the season. I thought, beating City.
1: Even drawn to City, to be honest.
0: Yeah, exactly. It would have been brilliant. But City found a way like they always do. First thing I want to talk about, though, not even about the game itself, was Erling Haaland's hair. What on earth has he done? He looks like, he looks 10 years younger than what he is.
1: More aerodynamic now.
0: More aerodynamic, yeah. The hair's not getting in the way, is it? No. Little ponytail. No, but I think, obviously, it doesn't really matter for false haircuts, but it's funny. It's a bit like when David Beckham, remember when he shaved his hair off in the 90s, 2000s. Yeah. A lot of people were, especially Sir Alex Ferguson, and I mean, Pep was the same. We FaceTimed Pep, his former manager, and Pep's reaction.
1: He does look a lot younger with like really short hair, does he? He looks like he's like 18 again.
0: I know he does. He looks like younger. But he's, again, can't knock him. He's a brilliant player. He didn't have a good game, though.
1: No, unfortunately not. Again, I had him in my fantasy as well.
0: Yeah,
1: and I
0: unfortunately captained him. A bit basic. I thought, Captain Haaland, you'll get a goal against Bournemouth.
1: I think most people captained Haaland.
0: Yeah, no, didn't play very well. But, Cherky as well, 2 assists. Cherky had a great game. Again,
1: very
0: saved
1: good player. Maresca.
0: Rayan Cherky is one of my favourite players to watch. If anyone hasn't watched Rayan Cherky play, please do. He is a delight to watch. He is brilliant on the ball.
1: I wish we got him.
0: So do I, years ago. Newcastle had the chance to sign him, but we didn't, and I wish we did years ago because he's brilliant.
1: He is.
0: And again, obviously, City, I thought when I watched the game for the first time in years, I think apart from one season at the start when Liverpool won the league, I thought City looked vulnerable.
1: They looked very shaky. Mm-hmm. Absolutely. I mean, I didn't watch too much of the game because I actually said to Kieran I was going to watch the City-Bournemouth game, and he said, no, watch the Brighton-Villa game. I think it'll be more entertaining. I was like, no, because City normally score a lot of goals. And by the 30th minute, it was still 0-0. So I was like, do you know what? I'll stick the Brighton-Villa game on. It was like 3-0. So I was like, oh, maybe I should have been watching this one. But yeah, City looked very shaky, obviously with Bournemouth scoring first. And I think City basically took the whole game to sort of sort themselves out and go, hang on, we're losing, let us score some goals. I mean, Gray, he scored a goal. I didn't see the goals, I think. And then it was
0: Gvardiol.
1: Gvardiol scored the... Yeah. So, I mean, when that notification came through, I must admit I was quite disappointed.
0: Yeah.
1: Because I like... It's always fun to see the bigger teams sort of losing or dropping points to the lesser teams, like the underdogs. But unfortunately, it didn't quite happen. Didn't quite work out for Bournemouth.
0: Yeah, very true, to be honest with you. I do think that it's a hard one to decide because I think Maresca is a good manager, but the problem is...
1: He's got such big boots to fill.
0: He's probably got the biggest boots.
1: Absolutely. I mean, City fans are so used to winning games, signing big players, doing all that, and then Maresca's coming in. I'm not saying he's a bad manager by any means, but compared to Pep Guardiola and what he can do with City, I don't think they're going to have the same sort of season.
0: No, you're right, definitely. Moving on to the Newcastle-Liverpool game. This is going to be the big talking point, I think, of the podcast.
1: What a game.
0: What a game, wow. Heartbreak for Newcastle fans, delight for Liverpool in terms of the result. Maybe not the performance, but we'll get onto that in a minute.
1: It's one of those draws that feels like a loss for Newcastle, I think.
0: It really does for me.
1: I mean, it was a penalty. I'm going to put that out there now. I don't know how people are saying it wasn't a penalty, because it absolutely was.
0: Mm-hmm. It was.
1: But it's unfortunate, because Lewis Hall had a very, very good game, and he probably was one of the bigger reasons why we didn't lose it. But obviously, we're winning 2-1, gives away a penalty in like the 97th minute.
0: It's about that, yeah. Was it 94th, maybe? I think it was.
1: Maybe 94th, and then they got took at the 97th minute.
0: Yeah.
1: And obviously, Szoboszlai, very good player, just absolutely rocketed it into the net. I mean,
0: no chance
1: for
0: any check. Positive was I had him in my fantasy league.
1: Yeah, so did I.
0: Yep, that's only positive. But before we get into our analysis, I want to include other people in this, because we've had a few messages about it. We had Kieran again message again. Kieran has said, it's not really a hot take, it's more of a comment, I would say. He said, Newcastle 100% deserved a win last night, and Liverpool didn't look great. He's also put, I've just got to my wonderful 5-star hotel. I feel like a true journalist out here, scorching heat. Brilliant, Kieran. I fully agree with Kieran. I'm trying not to be biased towards Newcastle here, but it's hard to deny.
1: I don't think it's really biased when it's true, though, is it?
0: It is, yeah.
1: I think we did deserve to win that game. I mean, obviously, we've got a mate, Joe, who says, you know, it's the fairest, like the most even game he's watched in a while. I don't think it was,
0: by any means.
1: I mean, Liverpool were in our half a lot of it for the first half especially, but I think we took our chances better and did more with the ball, and that's why we deserve to win.
0: Yeah.
1: And he's saying, like, oh, Liverpool squandered chances. Well, that means they probably deserved nothing out of the game, because they should take their chances. So, I mean, you know, it was, again, heartbreak for Newcastle fans to see, because that would have been a great win on the first game of the season.
0: Oh, that would have been fantastic.
1: I mean, I absolutely take points against a team like Liverpool.
0: I would as well, yeah, definitely. But,
1: I mean, yeah, new faces all around the team as well.
0: Yeah.
1: Stur, Dedic making their, Hornacek making their Premier League debuts.
0: Amber as well later on.
1: Amber made his Premier League debut. I'm surprised Toure didn't get on, to be honest.
0: Yeah, but we'll see more of him this season, definitely. Absolutely. Gassiel made the right subs at the right time, especially when Willock scored.
1: He did, he made really good substitutions, actually. I saw Willock coming on, I was like, oh, are we sure? Because obviously he brought Asula off for him, but I think Asula got a little bit of a niggle.
0: Yeah.
1: Like 20, 30 minutes into the game, I think someone maybe stepped on his Achilles, obviously not on purpose, but you could see him like testing it out throughout the game, and I think when he came off, it was probably the right decision. But I thought maybe put Voltomarder on and keep Wisser in the 10. Speaking of Wisser, what a game he had.
0: What a performance. Wow. He looks a different player to last season. He looks fit. He looks sharp. And if he plays how he played for Brentford for us, I'm looking forward to watching him this season. He will be brilliant,
1: absolutely.
0: I think.
1: He did have a little hiccup in front of goal. He just needed a stud on it, didn't he? And then,
0: yeah.
1: But it happens.
0: Yeah, it happens. Every striker will do it at one point in the season or in their career. I've got another comment here from Zane. Zane is a good friend of mine, good friend of Connor's through uni. He's a Newcastle fan as well. Brilliant lad. He's put a comment saying, same old Scousers, always cheating, was never 5 minutes added time. Well, oh, I will dear. Say, Zane, I'm going to be unbiased here as possible. It probably was about 5 minutes. There was a couple of VAR checks. Obviously, the VAR check either on as well. A couple of stoppages, like Hornacek was wasting time.
1: We kicked the ball on the pitch a couple of times for throwing, so there's two balls on the pitch.
0: Mm, yeah.
1: So it was, I wouldn't say we did it to ourselves, because every team does it, just to kind of run down the clock a bit. But we were the reason that 5 minutes was added on, and it was a mistake, the penalty. Like, it wasn't, he didn't mean to bring down Munoz. I think Munoz actually ran into Lewis Hall. But, it is what it is at the end of the day. You can't really change it. So it's more on to the next game against Tottenham, where hopefully they'll be as bad as they were against Brentford.
0: Exactly, hopefully. You can only hope. again, yeah, as Matthew said before, wasn't a penalty. But
1: no, it was.
0: Sorry, was a penalty. Sorry, was a penalty. Ooh, excuse me.
1: Oh, I'm biased. Wow.
0: Oh, no, the bias is coming out again, isn't it? Oh, look at this. Oscar's biased there. No one's missed him for 2 weeks, eh? No. But no, I'm joking. But yeah, no, I think they didn't cheat Liverpool. I think they deserved the penalty. It was typical Liverpool fashion, I will say that. They always seem to get something late on in the game.
1: Yeah.
0: I'm not saying it's cheating, but they always do get like a goal or a penalty or something happens late on in the game for Liverpool. I don't know why. Couldn't tell you why. Maybe it's just pure luck. Maybe it's something. I don't know.
1: But it happened last season with Rio and Gamo against us. Obviously, he's come. It was a brilliant finish. It was a lovely finish.
0: Yeah, it was a good finish, to be fair, but that was last season news. Thank goodness. I'm going to play now. Kieran has kindly sent us his verdict of the game. I'm going to let it play out. It's a few minutes long. I think when I listened to it last night, I thought he went into great detail about it. Obviously, I hope he enjoys his holiday in Greece, as I say once again. And here we go. I'm going to play it now for you.
2: When this is going to be getting played, but by the time you're listening to this, hello everybody, and hope everyone's well. Hope you are enjoying the podcast so far. I don't know when this is going to be getting played, but by the time you're listening to this, at the point in the radio show anyway, I'll probably be sat by a pool in a lovely hotel in Greece. So that is that's wonderful. Hope Matty and Oscar, or if it is just Oscar this week, should definitely have to tune in to find out. Hope they're doing well. Hope you're both alright. And I'm just going to quickly deliver my verdict, my thoughts on the Newcastle-Liverpool game last night. So, first of all, for me, 100% throughout, Newcastle were the better side. They were more hungry, more passionate. And that showed from 5 minutes in when they went 1-0 up. Liverpool applied a lot of pressure to start with, had a lot of control, and it just took a steady mistake, a very small mistake, to get Newcastle in front. And Kyrgios did really well to try and close down Alanga, but he just was much quicker than him. Van Dijk, for me, seemed to really struggle. I think he's slowing down a lot, and we might need to potentially look at either replacing him or signing Ronald Araujo on a permanent basis for next season. Of course, Cody Gakpo's finish was absolutely brilliant. As expected, he tried something similar earlier on, and it was a great finish. I think he had a really good game myself, personally. I think there was a few players on the Liverpool side that were very good. Not particularly the great performance, but they were still good. And as for Newcastle, very good side. It looks, Matthias Dreisel went in and it looked like he had a vision for that game and what he wanted from it with the players he picked, and it looks like a decent squad, I think, for Newcastle standards. Of course, that second goal as well, it was, for me, much of the same. It was Liverpool got a chance, mucked it up, and it went up the other end in Newcastle's favour, which isn't ideal. And then, of course, that late penalty, which for me, I do believe, was a penalty. Although I can't see why people thought otherwise, and it is just a genuine turn of luck that we managed to get that penalty for us to come away with a point. I did say it'd be 2-2, and I was correct. A few highlights for me. I think Lucas Hornacek, he did obviously concede 2 goals, one bit of penalty, but he was impressive. For me, he was really impressive. I was quite impressed by Wissa's performance. I thought he was quite good, and Lewis Hall was as phenomenal as ever. Again, very good game, enjoyed it, but very, very nervous watch. Hopefully we beat Forest next week, and good luck to Newcastle for their next fixture. Good luck, Matty and Oscar, for the rest of the episode. Hope it goes well. I'll catch you back in 2 weeks' time.
0: We do apologise for any technical difficulties there, folks, but that was Kieran's hot verdict of the game. What did you think, Matthew?
1: To be honest with you, Oscar, you had the working headset, so I didn't hear a word he said.
0: Oh, yeah.
1: So you're going to have to...
0: So Kieran basically kind of said the exact same thing. I forgot you didn't have the working headset, my bad.
1: Yeah.
0: But yeah, Kieran said the exact same thing as kind of what we said, really. Was a penalty. He said he could see why it wasn't a penalty. I disagree with him, actually. I thought it was just a blatant penalty. Thought Lewis Hall made a rash move, but it can't knock Lewis Hall. He's been brilliant.
1: I wouldn't say a rash move. I mean, he stood his ground, but Munoz has ran into him. I think it's one of those penalties where anywhere else on the pitch, I don't think it would really be a foul. But since it's in the box, it's a bit more sort of strict rules. So
0: exactly, yeah. I've just had a message here pop in. It's a two-part question. It said, number one, who or what do Newcastle need before the end of the transfer window? With a change in managerial style to heavily attacking football, what are we missing? And number two, why can Newcastle still not close out games? Yesterday was a noticeable improvement on last season and we still controlled the game well after scoring until half-time, but we looked asleep for the first 10 minutes in the second half until Liverpool equalised. Is this time to adapt a new style or do we need to change the squad? And that is from Paul, my neighbour in Glanton. So, I'll let you answer first, Matthew. First question, of course, what do Newcastle need in this transfer window to close it out?
1: What a Newcastle need. I think we need an out-and-out defensive midfielder. I mean, Bamba obviously is there, but I think he's too inexperienced for the Premier League. And we've been looking at the young names. We need someone experienced who knows how to hold down the midfield. Because after losing Tonali and Bruno Guimarães in the same transfer window, we had nobody. So Bamba is obviously there, but for me, he's far too inexperienced to fill that role just yet. So we need someone more experienced.
0: I fully agree. I think I'm going to go, obviously, I was going to say home midfielder as well. Nico Gonzalez from Man City could happen potentially. I'd be happy with that move. But I'm going to go something different just to be different from you. I'm going to go with an out-and-out number 10.
1: Mm-hmm.
0: I think, Wissa, don't get me wrong, brilliant.
1: He played a class game.
0: Yeah, brilliant. But I think he's more suited to a 9 in behind.
1: Yeah.
0: We don't have a number 10. I think Yasiel's formation he plays needs a number 10.
1: 4-2-3-1, isn't it?
0: Yeah, so he needs a number 10. As I say, I was gutted and Nkunku went to Leipzig. We'll get onto that in a bit. That would have been brilliant. But for years, I think not just even in the Yasiel era, I think at the start of the Eddie Howe era as well, I think Newcastle needed a number 10. The way they play football, they need something to go through and to the strikers or through to him and through and out wide to the wingers.
1: I think the best bet we've got on number 10 right now is probably either Wissa, Voltomada, who I think plays better at striker anyway as well, or Jacob Ramsey.
0: Yeah, Jacob Ramsey's a good shout as well.
1: He's not a bad player. I mean, he's not had like the greatest of starts ever, but he's certainly not a bad player, and I think he could learn that role and fit into it quite well if we actually teach him how to play it.
0: Yeah.
1: He's forward thinking. He knows what to do with the ball. So I think give him a couple more chances as well, and I think he could fit that role.
0: I fully agree with you there. And obviously, second part of the question is, why can Newcastle still not close out games? I couldn't tell you. I really couldn't tell you. It just seems luck and a lack of concentration.
1: I think a lot of the times closing out games comes with discipline as well. Mm. I think we are a very disciplined club, don't get me wrong. But sometimes when you get to the end of the game and you're getting tired, mistakes happen, like Lewis Hall against Munoz. And it just, in the heat of the moment, you're not thinking. And I think that's what it is, the mentality and the discipline that Newcastle have sometimes slips and we can't hold the game out.
0: Yeah, you're definitely right. That's exactly it. Obviously, we play football at weekends as well. We know when, like, I know it's a completely different level and it's
1: Sunday,
0: harder.
1: Bottom league of Sunday league.
0: Yeah, but even so, like, if we're holding the 1-0 lead, especially in defence, it's really tiring as a defender and a goalkeeper.
1: You get nervous as well.
0: Yeah, it's horrible. And I think sometimes that has a big effect, especially on like a bigger stage as the Premier League to Sunday League.
1: A lot of pressure. Obviously, like they're trained to deal with the pressure, obviously, but
0: yeah,
1: it like no amount of training could really prepare you for that amount of pressure.
0: Yeah, exactly. And the other part of the question was, is this time to adapt a new style or do we need changes to the squad? I think the style worked yesterday.
1: I think we played a very good game of football. I think once we get the players in, once we get that out-and-out number 10 and that out-and-out defensive midfielder, I do think that style of play could work for us.
0: Yeah.
1: I mean, we've got Miley as well, who obviously played in defensive midfield. I think he put in a good shift. He's played right back before, so we know he can defend as well.
0: Mm-hmm.
1: So I think he's quite a good option for DM. Obviously, Sean Stir played there as well. I honestly thought he was more forward-thinking. I thought he would have been the number 10.
0: I thought that as well, watching him in pre-season.
1: But again,
0: he was really forward-thinking.
1: He did have a good game.
0: He did.
1: But yeah. I think what Yasiel's doing, I think he's just experimenting a little bit in the first few games. Obviously, we've got some new names come in. So I think what he could do is he could switch that midfield around. He could give Ramsey a chance at number 10. He could push Stir up to number 10, bring Bamba into starting. So Miley, Stir, Bamba, sort of that thing. And just kind of rotate and see what works best in the first few games of the season. And then once he finds out what works best for his style of play, I think that's what will start in week in, week out.
0: Yeah, I think being a good manager requires a lot of patience. I think he seems to have that patience, which is exactly what we need. We've had a couple of messages in, just as we've been speaking there, from Jackie once again. She put on Kieran's voice note. Had Kieran just woke up? I couldn't tell you. He probably has. He's probably listening going, oh, for God's sake. Yeah, he probably has just woke up. He's been on a long flight, to be fair, but appreciate him still messaging in. And we've had one from my granddad saying, never mind Haaland's hair, what about yours?
1: What about yours, Oscar?
0: Thanks a lot, granddad. Appreciate that. But yeah, no,
1: it's
0: fair
1: getting,
0: enough.
1: It's getting there.
0: It's getting there. That's a little inside joke I have about my hair. But yeah, no, honestly, good bit of banter, isn't it? Fair enough. Is what it is. Never mind Haaland. What about yours? That's cheeky, that. A little bit cheeky. But
1: no, I rate the honesty from your granddad, to be honest.
0: I rate the honesty.
1: He's asking the right questions.
0: Never mind about Haaland as a player and hair. He's asking about my hair. Oh, brilliant. But no, we're going to move... Well, that's right, we're not going to move on. We're going to talk about one more thing, sorry. We're going to talk about a prediction for... there's still one more game to be played tonight. It is Fulham and Chelsea. Two teams that I think are going to have interesting seasons. It could go either way for them both. I'm going to ask your prediction, score prediction for tonight.
1: Score prediction. Ooh. I have Reece James in my fantasy, so I don't want Fulham to score, to be honest. But I think Fulham might score. I'm going to go...
0: I've got João Pedro in mine as well.
1: I'm going to go for a very entertaining game. I'm going to go 3-2 Chelsea.
0: Ooh, very nice. I think I'm going to go 2-1 Chelsea. I think they'll close out. I think Garcia will score on his debut.
1: Yeah.
0: I think he looks a really good striker. Looked good for Madrid. It's a good signing for Fulham. Good it young is, striker.
1: Is, absolutely.
0: João Pedro will score 2, I reckon.
1: 2. Ooh, brace.
0: Okay. Brace, yeah. I think he's a good striker, João Pedro. He needs a breakout season. I think this season could be it. Yeah. I think Chelsea will do well this season. I think it's finally the year where they've got a good manager. He's got like, you know, two number 10s in Palmer and Rodgers.
1: Yeah.
0: Who can pivot off each other.
1: Yep.
0: I think this year's their year, finally.
1: I reckon Garcia scores 1. I think Iwobi.
0: Iwobi?
1: Yeah.
0: That's a good shout out.
1: And then I do think Caicedo... just rockets one, I reckon.
0: What, a screamer?
1: Possibly. Maybe not like a generic top corner, outside the box screamer, but I think it's going to be a good goal.
0: Okay.
1: I think João Pedro will probably score. And then I really hope Reece James scores, to be honest. Just like a free kick or something.
0: Ah, it'd be lovely to watch. I'll definitely give that game a watch tonight, I think. Maybe.
1: What time is the game on?
0: I think it's on at 8 o'clock, I'll see.
1: I'll have just finished my match. I'll rush home to watch it.
0: Fair enough. Moving on, we're going to talk about some transfer news now, because... I mean, there was a quiet period when me and Kieran won it, and it was like...

0: But yeah, no, Liverpool, I know, I've been reading the report, want a big fee, of course.
1: Tottenham will pay it.
0: Tottenham will pay it.
1: They'll pay anything nowadays.
0: I know. Where have they got this money from?
1: God knows.
0: Obviously, next one, we'll talk about Christopher Nkunku. Gutted. Devastated he didn't come to Newcastle.
1: Yeah.
0: Devastated he's gone back to Germany and Leipzig, because I just think he would have done so well for us. He's 28. He's still got a bit of experience. He's still got something to prove.
1: You kept saying you think that we could revive his career.
0: I think we could.
1: I mean, at first you were a bit against it.
0: I was, but then I think as I was sat listening to you and I thought, actually, you've got a point here. So I think you swayed my opinion a little bit, which is, you know, good bit of punditry from you there, I must say.
1: Yeah, future pundit in the making.
0: I didn't know this, actually. It's actually a loan to start off with.
1: Is it?
0: It's a loan. It's obligation to buy.
1: Okay.
0: It's in the asking price is 30 million.
1: That's a bargain, actually. That's pretty good.
0: In this day and age, how many players going for 100 million?
1: Yeah.
0: Right? It's a bargain.
1: Wow.
0: Next one is a big one for me. Julian Alvarez, possibly to Arsenal. I feel like it's an Isak situation with him in Atletico Madrid.
1: I mean, I've seen around Madrid, apparently there's, like, you know, Alvarez out and, like, his number, and then in, like, a cross out sign, and
0: yeah,
1: I don't think they want him anymore.
0: No,
1: which is a shame, because he's a very good player, actually.
0: He is, and he's been good for them for the past couple of years.
1: Yeah, he has.
0: The thing is, he wants to leave. It's confirmed. He wants to go. It's the same with when Isak was at Newcastle, fans turned on him because he just refused to play. He hasn't quite refused to play, but he wanted to come off the last game, and he got booed, and he walked straight down the tunnel. I don't know if you've seen that.
1: I did not see that.
0: You've seen that? He got booed, he came off, he walked straight down the tunnel. Ooh. Didn't even sit on the bench. So there's a lot of tension there. I think if Arsenal got a hold of him, they would most definitely win the Premier League. I think it would just be sealed.
1: I mean, you say that, but again, it's, you never really know what happens in football.
0: Yeah.
1: I mean, no one thought Brighton was going to beat Villa 4-0. No one thought Hull was going to win 2-0 against Man United. So who's to say that Arsenal are going to walk the league? Do you know what I mean?
0: Exactly, yeah. This one, the next one I was talking about here, Bouadi, the Moroccan, 18-year-old Moroccan who played in the World Cup.
1: To City, isn't it? Yeah.
0: 100 million for an 18-year-old.
1: That is absolutely diabolical.
0: Don't get me wrong, I don't think you're... I think 100 million is crazy, but I don't think you'll flop. I think you'll have a great season. He looks... I watched him...
1: I don't think he'll get game time.
0: Really?
1: I don't think he'll get game time.
0: I think he
1: actually
0: will.
1: Maybe.
0: No, he will, because they're going
1: to... Maybe.
0: I think this is what I was saying.
1: Especially if they get rid of Nico Gonzalez.
0: This is a butterfly effect, which happens a lot in football. City buy Bouadi, they've got Elliot Anderson, they get Enzo Fernandez in as well. They've got that midfield three sorted, because they've already sold Rodri as well.
1: Yeah.
0: Nico Gonzalez can leave. He can go get game time for Newcastle, which is what we're hoping. 100 million, it's a 6-year contract, so it's a big contract.
1: Yeah. He is young, though.
0: He is very young.
1: So it only takes him at 24.
0: Yeah, but it's a brilliant side of him, City. I watched him play all World Cup, and I can confirm from my eyes, I mean, maybe my eyes aren't very good, but he's a good player. Good player.
1: You love Morocco, don't you?
0: Morocco.
1: They're dark horses, weren't they?
0: Yeah, I said they'd get to the final of the World Cup. Didn't quite work out. But
1: very, very wrong.
0: Very wrong, yeah. But it didn't quite work out. Next up, we've got the Tottenham duo, Savinho and Marmoush.
1: Is Marmoush confirmed?
0: Marmoush is confirmed.
1: Oh.
0: It was confirmed yesterday.
1: Oh.
0: So Savinho is straight there for 85 million.
1: I've seen lots of controversy around the Marmoush transfer, because obviously German clubs, since they can't really get big money for their players and they can't compete with other teams, they obviously live off sell-off clauses. And they had a 15% one on Marmoush if he got sold for profit.
0: Yep.
1: And because Tottenham got Savinho for 85 million, they got away with paying 59 million for Marmoush. I think it was 59 million.
0: It was, yeah.
1: Which is exactly the same amount that City paid for him. So by not making profit, City don't have to pay a fee to Frankfurt.
0: Mm-hmm.
1: And I've seen a lot of people kind of saying, like, oh, this was the plan from the start when they bought Savinho. They overpay for Savinho and pay a fair price for Marmoush. So then altogether, it's a fair price. So I've seen a lot of controversy around that transfer.
0: Yeah, it's a funny one, Savinho, because he's a good player and there's a player there. I feel like he's never had the chance at City.
1: Not 85 mil worth.
0: 85 million.
1: I mean, City do this a lot, actually. You know, they get players for 40 million around that. They sit them on the bench, maybe a couple games, and then they sell them for profit. And I don't know how they do it. They did it with Trafford.
0: It's just bonkers, isn't it?
1: I don't understand how they do it. It's crazy.
0: I'd love to find out how... I can't remember how much it was, but I'd love to find out how much City paid for Savinho and Marmoush.
1: Oh, it was...
0: I think Marmoush was quite expensive.
1: Marmoush was 59 million euros, I think. Because that's what Tottenham paid for.

0: room. Yeah. And Tottenham paid the exact same price. And then Savinho, I couldn't tell you off the top of my head, to be fully honest, but it was nowhere near 85 million.
1: No, it wasn't. I did this as well, but Marmoush's loan's actually a move. It's a loan, sorry.
0: It's a loan?
1: It's a loan to start off with, okay. But it's a loan with must buy. So they must buy.
0: Obligation to buy.
1: So I'm guessing what they're doing with that is they're spacing the FFP out.
0: Yeah.
1: So they don't have to pay in the first season, so they can make the profit and sign it, which is smart from Tottenham, to be fair. It's really smart.
0: It is, which is annoying.
1: Which is annoying. Cause
0: but also, they've not done well, have they?
1: No, so they really haven't.
0: I think it's just the Tottenham shirt, to be honest. It's not, it's nothing to do with the players.
1: It's the history of the Tottenham.
0: Once you put on a Tottenham shirt, it's just, it's all over for you.
1: Oh, exactly. Yeah, no one. Tottenham, bit of a cursed club at the minute, but they might come good, you never know. The next one, obviously, this one, Nico Gonzalez. Possibly to Newcastle.
0: I would quite enjoy that.
1: I would love it. That's what we need, a holding midfielder, you said before. I think he's a perfect man for the job. Good on the ball, calm, collective, puts a good work ethic in. I think the deal's close. I think it's more persuading the player. I think at the minute, I think City are fine with the fee. It's a £47 million fee, which sounds expensive, but in this day and age, it's not really.
0: Maybe overpaying a little bit. But I think that's what we were complaining about.
1: Yeah.
0: As Newcastle fans, we just danced around the transfers and didn't pay that extra 5-10 million, which again in this day and age is nothing.
1: Yeah.
0: So the fact that we are doing it shows that we are changing as a club and we're willing to pay the big fees. Well, not the big fees, but like the extra couple mil just to cement that we get the player, which I do like.
1: I like that as well.
0: Because the amount of players we've lost out on because we didn't spend that extra 5 or 10 mil is just, it was so annoying to see.
1: Yeah, it's getting to the point now where you could make a start on 11 of them and put someone on the bench as well.
0: Yeah,
1: I think it's 12 or 13 now, and it's getting ridiculous. But hopefully this Nico Gonzalez deal doesn't fall through. If so, I'll not be happy for next week's episode.
0: No.
1: But yes, no, obviously that's hopefully going to go through. We've got two more to talk about before we move on to the next thing. We've got Mudryk, who, a controversial player. I felt really bad for him. He was looking to go on loan to Leeds. Leeds wanted him, sorry, he wasn't looking to. Just literally 10 minutes before this episode started, I had a quick glance on my phone, any transfer news, and Chelsea have rejected the offer. So I think they might be wanting to keep Mudryk.
0: Possibly. I mean, I don't know. I don't think they'll keep him to start him. I think they'll keep him as a bench player, and just in case their players get injured, you know, they can say, oh, we have a decent backup, because I do think Mudryk, he's a good player.
1: Yeah, there's talent there.
0: I mean, he's been out for 4 years.
1: Be nearly that, wouldn't it? Three or 4 years. Obviously, a lot of people don't know, Mudryk was caught doping, traces of dope, and his case went on for years.
0: I think he quit to go to the Olympics.
1: He did.
0: And then he came back to football.
1: And apparently he's looked good in training, according to Xabi Alonso. Still looks the same player. Obviously, young player. He's still young, so he's got a lot to prove.
0: He does.
1: But I think, personally, if I was him, I would be kind of saying, look, yeah, I need a loan move. I need to be playing regular football, and I'll come back to Chelsea and play my best.
0: Yeah, absolutely. I mean, I'd take him at Newcastle, to be fully honest.
1: I would fully take him at Newcastle. I think he'd do really well as
0: well. He can play number 10 as well.
1: He can, yes. He has told Chelsea that he wants to stay in the Premier League, because a lot of Italian clubs, Roma, Juventus, were after him as well.
0: I don't think that would be a bad move for him.
1: No, I don't think it would be, but it depends. But if he wants to stay in the Premier League...
0: No, it's his choice. It's his choice.
1: And finally, the last one is, just before we aired, I had a look, and Lewis Hall to Man United is not a chance, which is fantastic.
0: That's what's being said. It's not 100% confirmed.
1: Well, I don't know.
0: I did see somewhere that he was looking to sign a new contract with us as well, which I do like. There was something about a future captaincy in it as well.
1: Yes, I was just about to say that. Yeah, I've heard there's a future captaincy clause in the contract, possibly, which I'm fully for. He's England's best left back. I'm going to say that now.
0: Absolutely.
1: He is England. How he didn't get to the World Cup was beyond me. I mean, no disrespect to Jed.
0: Let's not go there again. Let's not go down that road again.
1: But honestly, Jed Spence, good fullback. Just got his big move to Inter Milan, of course.
0: Nico O'Reilly.
1: No, Jed Spence played left back, didn't he?
0: No, Nico O'Reilly did.
1: You're right, yeah. He did, you're right, yeah.
0: Jed Spence got game time. He sometimes played left back, but then they either benched Nico O'Reilly or put him in midfield, but I think Nico O'Reilly probably got more game time.
1: Yeah, I'd actually, Nico O'Reilly was all right, he wasn't.
0: He is also one of England's best left. I mean, I think he is. He's the competition for Lewis Hall.
1: Yeah, I'm still, without being biased, I'm just like, I'm Lewis Hall.
0: Absolutely.
1: And lots of other fans think that as well, apart from City fans probably, and maybe just a few others, but I just think Lewis Hall's brilliant as a youngster. I think we need to keep him, and we need to, if we're going to have to, we're going to have to promise him that captaincy role.
0: Yeah.
1: Him, between him and Malik Chow, I think it's, Malik Chow was brilliant at captain, actually. He was fantastic. He really was.
0: Dan Byrne obviously got injured, so he couldn't be captain.
1: Yeah.
0: I mean, we
1: love Dan Byrne.
0: We do. We absolutely do. I hope he retires at Newcastle, to be honest.
1: Oh,
0: I'd love to see that. I think he was kind of a little bit of a miss against Liverpool.
1: I think he was in terms of aerial supremacy, as you want to say.
0: Yeah.
1: Yeah.
0: And strength as well. I think he gets into the players more than Botman and Chow does. I mean, Botman and Chow are still good defenders.
1: Oh, yeah, yeah.
0: But I think Dan Byrne loves a bit of a tackle, loves a bit of a challenge. So I think he's better for that than Chow and Botman.
1: I fully agree with you. That's everything on the transfer roundup so far. We've probably, just as we're recording, there's probably more news, but again, we'll discuss it next week.
0: It's unprofessional to look.
1: Oh, it is, yeah. It could be classed unprofessional to look, so I'm not going to. But we'll discuss it next week. I've got another message here. It's another question. It's from Jordan. I'm guessing it's my cousin Jordan. I could be wrong, but it just says Jordan. It says, do you feel like the new manager at Newcastle is being given more of a chance than Eddie Howe did? He is largely unproven, and the general sentiment seems to be, let's give him time to prove himself, whereas Eddie Howe won us a cup and took us to Europe and had one bad season and was abandoned by a lot of the fans. What do you think about that?
0: Thank you for the question, Jordan. Appreciate it. I get where you're coming from, but also Eddie Howe panic bought a lot. And I think that's kind of, you know, he got rid of the players and didn't have any lined up.
1: See,
0: and you still come into this team where Eddie Howe has abandoned the team as well. Let's not forget that. I mean, you know, he's sold Tonali, he's sold Bruno, and then he's gone, right, that's me done. And he feels come in, and he's put in a good shift for the first game of the season. And I think it is too soon to tell whether he's going to be better or worse than Eddie Howe. But I think, obviously, Eddie Howe did get us to a cup final and win it. And, you know, Champions League a couple of times, things like that. So he definitely was a good manager. But towards the end, I think he just sort of lost his touch with Newcastle. Obviously, towards the end of... I mean, not towards the end of last season. Most of last season, we weren't amazing. And I think it's normal to go through a patch of like, oh, we're not doing very well. But it was most of the season, and I think that's what got fans a bit kind of like, get Eddie out, because they were just sick and tired of watching the same old sort of Newcastle week in, week out, just dropping points where we shouldn't drop points.
1: Mm. See, I kind of disagree with you a little bit. I think there was something going on behind closed doors of Newcastle with the hierarchy. I don't think Eddie Howe had a lot to influence on them transfers. I think that was the hierarchy learning their lesson from Isak and just saying, right, go. If you don't want to be here, go. Which I think is the right thing to do, but then you need to get replacements, as you say. I actually think that's partly why Eddie Howe left, because obviously it came out on the day he was fired that he actually asked to leave a month earlier. So I think he was just at this point realising, all my good players are going to go. I can't take this squad or do anything without the signings. And I think, to be honest with you, Eddie Howe, I appreciate everything he's done. Obviously, took us to Europe, won the cup. Great manager, we'll never forget him.
0: I do think he left at the right time.
1: I think he left at the right time.
0: Yeah.
1: I think, actually, Newcastle was going that far down the pan, as the saying is. I think, actually, this new manager is a wake-up call. And
0: it's a refresher.
1: It's a different playing style, different everything, and I think it needed to happen.
0: I think that's one thing about Eddie Howe is what he did. He refused to change his play style.
1: Yeah,
0: and
1: right.
0: I didn't like that, because you've got to try new things as a manager, as you said earlier. I think it's very important to try new things, because once teams realise, oh, this is what they're doing, and you don't change your thing, then they're going to realise, oh, we're playing Newcastle this week, we know what to do against them, because we know what they're going to line up as, we know what they're going to do. And I think that's why we started sort of losing our sort of ability towards the end of last season, because like people knew what we played like and what we did, and they knew how to counter it.
1: Yeah, exactly. It's a hard one, that one. Thank you for the question, Jordan. I really appreciate it. It's a hard one, though, to let go of Eddie Howe. I was gutted when, obviously, I found out. I think every fan was, in a way, because that's how much he's done, what he's done for the club. So yeah,
0: man, I wasn't pro Eddie out. You know, I wasn't going around the streets screaming that. I was all for giving him another chance. Yeah, but so I do think he left at the right time.
1: Yeah, I think everything was done properly and left at the right time. We're gonna try something new over the podcast. Don't tell Kieran. I haven't discussed it with Kieran. Don't tell Kieran. But I'm hoping he likes it. If not, I'm gonna get told off.
0: Get an angry message after the podcast.
1: I will. What have you done that for? No, but we're going to try something new. We're going to do a question of the week for the listeners, and we're going to reveal that answer next week.
0: Next, good away all week, 7 days.
1: Oh, we're putting you on pre-anticipation here, guys. You're going to have to wait a whole week.
0: What are they going to do?
1: What are they going to do for the question of the week? No, but the question of the week is, this one's based on fantasy football this week, so...
0: Yeah, if you give them a whole week, they're going to cheat.
1: Well, come on, guys, be honest, don't you?
0: Kieran, you better start typing that angry message now.
1: Well, we can do it next week for this week, and we can try it today. We'll see what people say. I just thought, give something else a go, why not? Instead of the same stuff every week. But the question of the week is, excluding tonight's match versus Chelsea and Fulham, as well as, obviously, if a lot of people don't know FPL, if you captain a player, you get double points. So without captaining a player, you just get the base points. So, excluding those two factors, which player scored the most points in FPL in the first game week?
0: No cheating.
1: You can type the answer in now if you want, or you can send it to us on the Instagram page. If you want to text us on Lionheart, once again, the number is 077-961-77103. You can email through the website as well, or you can message our social media account on Instagram, which is the Time Meets Mersey podcast. And I'll reveal that answer next week. Yeah. What do you think of that question? Do you think that's a good question, or do you think...
0: I see what you're trying to do. But I think it's a question where you can just look it up. I mean, especially if you're giving them a whole week to answer it.
1: Actually, do you know what? It took me a while to find out the answer for that one.
0: I got it within, like, seconds.
1: Well, but you thought of it, though. That's the point. You thought of it. It took me a while to actually Google and get that answer. I first asked... AI. I asked ChatGPT.
0: Oh, yeah.
1: And ChatGPT couldn't get the answer, and I Googled it, and I had to go through, like, loads of websites and actually stat pad it and work it out myself.
0: You're saying I'm smarter than ChatGPT?
1: You could be, mate. You could be. But no, we're going to do as well one last thing. We've got a few minutes left. Matthew, I'm going to ask, how good's your ball knowledge?
0: Not very.
1: Well, I'm going to test
0: we've established this already.
2: Oh, boy.
1: So this game is, we're going to test any guests, ball knowledge who comes on in the future, Matty or any other guest. We've got some more guests lined up, hopefully, in the future. This is transfer market higher or lower. And basically the point of the game is you've got to, I'm going to read a player, you're going to guess the value, and I'm going to say, then the other player, is the transfer market higher or lower?
0: I've got to guess the value of the first player as well.
1: Well, I think it says, I'm going to double check, but I think it says, but obviously you know that understand the game. Higher or lower. We're going to do this most weeks with guests, and we're going to write down the score. So, yeah.
0: Do I win anything if I get the highest score?
1: We could do a prize, maybe. That could be a possibility. Guys, let us know. If maybe it's like a gift voucher or something we could do, or anything like that.
0: A mug with your and Kieran face on it. How about that?
1: A mug, imagine. Right, here we go. Start the game. So, first player is Santiago Bueno, plays for Wolves. He's 9 million, and you've got... Koki Saito, don't know who that is, do you?
0: I'm going to say lower.
1: It was lower. He was 2 million. There you go. Good guess. That's a hard one to start with. You've got Koki Saito or Adilson Malada, who I think he plays for Middlesbrough.
0: I'm going to go higher.
1: Higher. 7.2, correct.
0: Okay.
1: Here we go. We've got Adilson Madalo or Jeremy Saramento, who also plays for Middlesbrough.
0: I'm also going to go higher.
1: Higher? It's lower.
0: Oh.
1: That was a hard one. That was a hard one for you. By the way, that was on easy mode as well.
0: That's easy mode?
1: Yeah. I tell you what, I'm going to be nice to you, Matthew, because we've got time left, right?
0: Yeah.
1: I'm going to do Premier League only.
0: Premier League only?
1: I think we'll do Premier League only because that seems really hard. I can't lie. I would struggle with that. And I've watched football longer than you. So I feel really bad for that. So for the last 2 minutes, here we go. You've got Habib Diarra of Sunderland, or you've got Jorginho Rutter of Brighton. Higher or lower?
0: Oh, that's... I'm going to go Rutter.
1: Rutter higher?
0: Okay. But I don't know.
1: It was wrong.
0: No, yeah. I think Rutter's a better player, but I think...
1: Yeah. I'm gonna be nice and give you
0: no,
1: a chance.
0: No,
1: don't. No, I am.
0: None
1: I am.
0: Of that.
1: You can't have
0: no
1: zero
0: sympathy.
1: Points. You can't have 0 points.
0: I got three.
1: What, the other one before? Are you wanting to, are you wanting to count that as three, or are you wanting to do another round?
0: I'll count it as three because I don't trust my ball knowledge.
1: Count it as three. So I'm gonna note down Matty's score is three. Any other guests who come on in the future?
0: Yeah, you've got to make them do the easy mode with championship teams as well, though.
1: Well, I was saying that,
0: keep
1: or
0: it,
1: I can
0: keep
1: even.
0: Fair.
1: Oh no! I gave you another chance to do a Premier
0: League. I don't
1: League.
0: Want another chance.
1: You don't want another chance.
0: No sympathy.
1: But then I'm going to make the others do a Premier League one instead.
0: No. That's not.
1: I'm literally. I'm
0: no,
1: giving
0: no,
1: you another
0: no,
1: chance.
0: No, no.
1: Oh, guys, have you heard this guy? Yeah? Have you heard him? Can you believe it? No, but I just wanted to take a quick note for the last minute, obviously. Me and Kieran both really appreciate the support we've had from this podcast. It's been a radio show. It's been amazing. What we've achieved so far and what we've done.
0: He's tearing up.
1: There's a tear in my eye. I'm tearing up. No, but honestly, incredible the support we've had from family and friends. Obviously, Hot Takes will be back next week.
0: I'm a bit disappointed I didn't get any Hot Takes.
1: I know. It was devastating we didn't get any this week. But I'm going to use the ones from this week for next week as well. That's why I purposely haven't read them at all.
0: So a lot of Hot Takes next week.
1: Well, we'll see how many we get, because I'm going to get hopefully more messages come through. Hopefully.
0: Have you got a guest lined up for next week?
1: Oh, that's a mystery.
0: Oh, we don't know.
1: Oh,
0: or
1: that's a mystery.
0: You can't say.
1: I can't say.
0: Oh, okay.
1: But
0: on a need-to-know basis.
1: On a need-to-know basis.
0: Got it.
1: But yes, so make sure to tune into next week, guys. The episode will be out on Spotify in the next day or two, definitely. Fingers crossed, hopefully. But on YouTube as well. I'm going to try my best. It's me who's editing it this time. So we'll give it a go.
0: Kieran's the expert. So
1: Kieran's the expert normally, yeah. This has been today's episode. Thank you guys for listening.
0: Thank you for having me on.
1: Thank you very much. See you guys later. Goodbye.
0: Bye-bye.

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1: We start with more on today's breaking news story, and two teenagers have been arrested in connection with a suspected arson incident in Anik last night. Five fire appliances attended the blaze at the old Dickinson store on Fenchel Street, which started at around 9 p.m. There's been extensive damage to the building. Crews remain on scene today, damping down hotspots, and Fenchel Street is closed while investigations continue. Police are appealing for witnesses and say the two boys remain in police custody. Anik Town Family Fun Day on Saturday was declared a success. Mayor Jeff Watson says it was fantastic to see so many community groups coming together at one event that was so well attended. The Town Council's proud to have supported the Roundtable, who worked hard to bring the many organisations to the events. Next, local MP David Smith has welcomed improvements to youth rail cards that'll help almost 1,000 local young people. The government recently announced plans to increase the lifespan of 16 to 17 Saver rail cards. The cards now last a full year from the date of purchase. This means thousands of young people get half-price travel that doesn't automatically expire if they turn 18 within the year of purchase. David says that in a largely rural constituency, affordable travel for young people is not a nice to have, but an absolute must. Sports, starting with football, and Anik Town lost 3-2 at Bolton on Saturday. Nathan Kidd and Carl Coburn scored for Anik, but Yannick Aziakunu was sent off early in the second half, and Rothbury's Carl Smith received a red card in their 1-1 home draw against Newcastle Benfield Athletic. Elsewhere, Berwick Rangers lost 2-0 at home to Bonnyrigg Rose, and Northumberland went down 6-1 at Winlayton Community. In cricket, there was a good win for Armagh and Lesbury on Saturday. Armagh batted first, made 226 for 9 against Gems. Nick Denton took 6 wickets as Gems were bowled out for just 66. Not such a good day though for Anik, who lost by 7 wickets at home to Bladen. That's the latest for Anik. I'm Richard Dow.
2: Andy Burnham has pledged to continue Britain's support for Ukraine as he told the country it was keeping the flame of European freedom alive in the 21st century. He's also hit back at Moscow's claims Britain has added fuel to the fire of the Ukraine war. Here's Minister for Armed Forces, Louise Sander-Jones.
3: It's hugely important. So today is the 35th anniversary of Ukraine's independence, and it's never been more important. We know with the war against the Russian aggression how hard fought freedom is.
2: More than £250,000 has been raised for the families of two police officers who died in a crash on the A66. PC Matthew Blades and Tom Clough were killed when a car driving the wrong way on a dual carriageway crashed into their vehicle. The five teenagers in the other car were also pronounced dead. And penguins, capybaras and squirrel monkeys were among 10,000 animals measured at London Zoo's annual weigh-in. Animals are regularly weighed to monitor their health. That's the latest from Radio News Hub. I'm Tanita Sims.
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With a recipe, of course, and interesting facts and loads of music for many different acts. 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I will play them gladly, I wish to make that clear. 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Until then, to my listeners all, I say TTFN in the hope to play for you again and again and again. So please tune in to 107.3 FM, because now you know where and now you know when. So no excuses, just turn that tuning dial to make this old geezer's broaden his broad smile.

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1: We start with more on today's breaking news story, and two teenagers have been arrested in connection with a suspected arson incident in Anik last night. Five fire appliances attended the blaze at the old Dickinson store on Fenchel Street, which started at around 9 p.m. There's been extensive damage to the building. Crews remain on scene today, damping down hot spots, and Fenchel Street is closed while investigations continue. Police are appealing for witnesses and say the two boys remain in police custody. Anik Town Family Fun Day on Saturday was declared a success. Mayor Jeff Watson says it was fantastic to see so many community groups coming together at one event that was so well attended. The Town Council's proud to have supported the Roundtable, who worked hard to bring the many organisations to the events. Next, local MP David Smith has welcomed improvements to youth rail cards that'll help almost 1,000 local young people. The government recently announced plans to increase the lifespan of 16 to 17 Saver rail cards. The cards now last a full year from the date of purchase. This means thousands of young people get half-price travel that doesn't automatically expire if they turn 18 within the year of purchase. David says that in a largely rural constituency, affordable travel for young people is not a nice to have, but an absolute must. Sports, starting with football, and Anik Town lost 3-2 at Bolton on Saturday. Nathan Kidd and Carl Coburn scored for Anik, but Yannick Aziakunu was sent off early in the second half, and Rothbury's Carl Smith received a red card in their 1-1 home draw against Newcastle Benfield Athletic. Elsewhere, Berwick Rangers lost 2-0 at home to Bonnyrigg Rose, and Northumberland went down 6-1 at Winlayton Community. In cricket, there was a good win for Armagh and Lesbury on Saturday. Armagh batted first, made 226 for 9 against Gems. Nick Denton took 6 wickets as Gems were bowled out for just 66. Not such a good day though for Anik, who lost by 7 wickets at home to Bladen. That's the latest for Anik. I'm Richard Dow.
2: 9 men and 3 women aged between 19 and 61 have been arrested by officers investigating the events leading up to the crash on the A66. PC Matthew Blades and Tom Clough were killed when a car being pursued by police hit the marked armed response vehicle seconds after the chase was terminated. The 5 teenagers in the other car were also pronounced dead. Next, Andy Burnham has pledged to continue Britain's support for Ukraine as he told the country it was keeping the flame of European freedom alive in the 21st century. The Prime Minister made his address during celebrations to mark the 35th anniversary of Ukraine's independence.
3: Well, we're unwavering in our support, and that is why I am here, to send that very clear message to the Ukrainian people on their Independence Day. Their 35th Independence Day is in a position where it needs more support.
2: And raced across the world, star Joe Gardiner has died aged 61. Joe died following a long and courageous battle with cancer. That's the latest from Radio News Hub. I'm Tanita Sims.
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It is a fine day today with plenty of sunny spells. There may be some cloudier moments in the east with the odd light shower possible. It feels pleasantly warm in the sunshine with the easterly breeze. Maximum temperature 21 Celsius. We are expecting a fine evening. Then it will be dry overnight with then three clear spells. It will be breezy over the hills and along the coast. It should not be quite as chilly as recent nights. Minimum temperature 10 Celsius. Tomorrow will stay mostly dry with spells of warm sunshine. There is a chance of a few light showers drifting in on the eastern breeze. It will be a turn cloudier by the end of the day. Maximum temperature again will be 21 Celsius. I'm Elena. 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Enjoy my 2-hour show. And my first track for today is Imagine Dragons, Believer.

the Lake District is where Beatrice Potter bought Hilltop Farm in 1896, and she married William Healy's in 1913. My next track is Sam Fender and Olivia Dean, Rein Me In.

So that was Sam Fender and Olivia Dean, and that was 5 hours, 5 minutes, and 41 seconds. So sit back and enjoy the song that I've just played.

It's time for the big give. Your local hospice care North Northumberland is hoping to raise a great sum of money, and you can make your donation double its value. 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You don't pay until December or even early January. Contact Hospice Care North Northumberland for details of how to pledge now and pay later. Pledging closes on Friday, the 28th of August. Don't delay. Make your pledge today. But perhaps you don't want to pledge now. You will still have an opportunity to double your donation. This happens in December, so make a note in your diary. 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Contact Hospice Care North Northumberland in the first week of December for details of how to make that online donation and get it doubled in value. Don't delay. Put that note in your diary today.

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0: Even in 1951, when this song was released, offers like this didn't come very often. But you could always rely on hearing music with a strong and catchy tune, well performed by one of many fine bands, orchestras or vocalists, whenever you switched on your wireless. 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
2: 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On my show, you'll hear good music and entertaining corners. That's a wrap. My next song is Olivia Rodrigo, Bad Idea, Right?

Me and my mum did some shopping for nuts, and I also did some shopping with Stephen. And me and my mum had a coffee in Costa Next. And we had a look around Next as well. So the activities that I did while I was away in the Lake Districts were archery, waterfall climbing the rocks, which was the same activity, zip wire, rock climbing twice, cycling, abseiling which also involved the rock climbing, high ropes, which also involved the zip wire. Did canoeing and went on a catamaran, and everyone got to drive it. And one of the members of staff called Dan from Wales dropped his iPhone into Windermere Lake. And when I was on my holiday, we had very nice food, like burgers and chicken wings and fish and chips, and we had Black Forest trifle / yogurt type pudding, and that was nice. My next track is Route Search Playlist. Rodrigo was on this side. Olivia Dean, White Trainers, which is a demo disc CD type disc song.

So it's, the, Renton Scarecrow Festival, fun for all the family over the August bank holiday weekend, the 29th, 30th, and the 31st of August, which the 31st of August so happens to be my dad's birthday. And redirecting to the, thing. So the, Scarecrow Festival at Renton is on each day from the 29th to the 31st of August, 10 a.m. to 4 p.m. Scarecrow Trail Quiz, Tombola, Lucky Dip, Sausage Sizzle, music performances in the church, teas, coffee, sandwiches and cakes in the village hall. And my next track is Cliff Richard, Summer Holiday.

This morning, I did some cooking of mushrooms, scrambled egg times three, and some bacon, which I bought yesterday. My next track is Harry Styles. Are you listening yet?

My next track is The Hollies, The Air I Breathe, for Stephen Stein, Peter Sumner.

0: I'm Eleanor. Listen to my show, Eleanor Entertains, every week on Lionheart Radio. On my show, you'll hear good music and entertaining corners. That's a wrap.
1: 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Put that note in your diary today.
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I've done no gardening last week as I was on holiday. My next track is for Peter Sumner, who is my support worker, Stephen Sumner's dad. And it's Holly, the Hollies, the air that I breathe. I mean, Harry Styles, American Girls.

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1: We start with more on today's breaking news story, and two teenagers have been arrested in connection with a suspected arson incident in Anik last night. Five fire appliances attended the blaze at the old Dickinson store on Fenchel Street, which started at around 9 p.m. There's been extensive damage to the building. Crews remain on scene today, damping down hotspots, and Fenchel Street is closed while investigations continue. Police are appealing for witnesses and say the two boys remain in police custody. Anik Town Family Fun Day on Saturday was declared a success. Mayor Jeff Watson says it was fantastic to see so many community groups coming together at one event that was so well attended. The Town Council's proud to have supported the Roundtable, who worked hard to bring the many organisations to the event. Next, local MP David Smith has welcomed improvements to youth rail cards that'll help almost 1,000 local young people. The government recently announced plans to increase the lifespan of 16 to 17 Saver rail cards. The cards now last a full year from the date of purchase. This means thousands of young people get half-price travel that doesn't automatically expire if they turn 18 within the year of purchase. David says that in a largely rural constituency, affordable travel for young people is not a nice to have, but an absolute must. Sports, starting with football, and Anik Town lost 3-2 at Bolton on Saturday. Nathan Kidd and Carl Coburn scored for Anik, but Yannick Aziakunu was sent off early in the second half, and Rothbury's Carl Smith received a red card in their 1-1 home draw against Newcastle Benfield Athletic. Elsewhere, Berwick Rangers lost 2-0 at home to Bonnyrigg Rose, and Northumberland went down 6-1 at Winlayton Community. In cricket, there was a good win for Armagh and Lesbury on Saturday. Armagh batted first, made 226 for 9 against Gems. Nick Denton took 6 wickets as Gems were bowled out for just 66. Not such a good day though for Anik, who lost by 7 wickets at home to Bladen. That's the latest for Anik. I'm Richard Dow.
2: 9 men and 3 women aged between 19 and 61 have been arrested by officers investigating the events leading up to the crash on the A66. PC Matthew Blades and Tom Clough were killed when a car being pursued by police hit the marked armed response vehicle seconds after the chase was terminated. The 5 teenagers in the other car were also pronounced dead. Next, Andy Burnham has pledged to continue Britain's support for Ukraine as he told the country it was keeping the flame of European freedom alive.
3: Down the road hit a police car. Cleveland Police says 4 of the 5 men in the car had previous criminal convictions and were believed to be associated with another car seen ramming properties earlier that morning.
4: Former world snooker champion Graham Dott has been found guilty of sexually abusing 2 children. The High Court heard Dott exposed himself in front of a primary school aged boy and girl and touched them inappropriately. And according to the Open University, a record number of teenagers have begun their undergraduate degrees with them. It's up 9% on last year. That's the latest from Radio News Hub. I'm Nathan Beresford.
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1: The weather.
2: It is a fine day today with plenty of sunny spells. There may be some cloudier moments in the east with an odd light shower possible. It feels presently warm in the sunshine with an easterly breeze. Maximum temperature 21 Celsius. We are expecting a fine evening, then it will be dry overnight with relatively clear spells. It will be breezy over the hills and along the coast. It should not be quite as chilly as recent nights. Minimum temperature will be 10 Celsius. Tomorrow it will stay mostly dry with spells of warm sunshine. There is a chance of a few light showers drifting in on the easterly breeze. It will be turned cloudier by the end of the day. Again, the maximum temperature will also be 21 Celsius. And when we were in the Lake District in Keswick, when we came out of the shops that we were in, it was almost like a monsoon. So I'm Eleanor, listening to Eleanor Entertains, which is my radio show, every Monday, except when I'm away or not well. I hope you enjoy my show. My first track for this hour, most definitely now, is Holly's "The Air That I Breathe" for Stephen Sumner, my support worker, Stad Peter Sumner, and I'm going to play it now.

That was actually the Animals, the House of the Rising Sun. The next song I'm going to play is Chuck Berry, Johnny Be Good.

and that was Johnny B. Goode, Chuck Berry. My next song is Now the Hollies, The Air That I Breathe, from Peter Sumner.

It takes roughly 540 peanuts to make a jar of peanut butter. My next track is also the Hollies. He Ain't Heavy, He's My Brother.

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1: 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On my show, you

And that was the Aerosmith. Dude looked like a lady was in the film Mrs. Doubtfire, which starred the late, great Robin Williams. I'm now going to play Mixed Intentions, Tree Sap, which is the artist Mixed Intentions, and the song is Tree Sap. This week's record of the week comes to us all the way from South Carolina in the US. Charleston-based independent rockers Mixed Intentions have officially broken into the music scene with the release of the highly anticipated debut single, Tree Sap. The band is guitarists Calvin Hadline and Drew Sands. Helios is on the guitar and bass, and drummer Harrison Carrier. Tree Sap captures the band's war energy, blending guitar work with powerful rhythm to deliver a sound that is most nostalgic and refreshing for modern day indie rock listeners.

This is my entertainment world day. Today is Pluto's demotion day. Each year on the 24th of August, Pluto's demotion day commemorates the 2006 decision by the International Astronomical Union to reclassify Pluto as a dwarf planet. This day invites us to delve into the planetary science and appreciate the vastness of our solar system. Join the conversation, learn about celestial bodies, and gaze at the night sky. My next track is Aerosmith, I Don't Want to Miss... No. Mark Chestnut, I Don't Want to Miss a Thing.

0: While I was on holiday, it was another guest's birthday, and his daughter kindly offered me some of the birthday cake. The birthdays today are Chad Michael Murray, and he is an actor who has been in One Tree Hill as Lucas Scott, and he was born in the USA. And the other birthday is Rupert Grint, and he has been in the film series Harry Potter. And their birthdays are... Chad Michael Murray's birthday was... Chad Michael Murray was born in 1981, and Rupert Grint, who has been in the Harry Potter film series, is a British actor from the UK, and he was born in 1988, and they are... Chad Michael Murray is 45, and Rupert Grint is 38. My next... No. Oh, where was I? I'm... I'm Eleanor. Listen to my show, Eleanor Entertains, every week on Lionheart Radio. On my show, you'll hear good music and entertaining corners. That's a wrap.
1: A rather different start to the show than usual. That was a band called the Peatbox Fairies. Yes, you've just heard a live recording from a band called the Diesel Cowboys. And this is a band called Tom Petty. Very smooth, very professional sound of Sydney Youngblood. So from Mick Miller to Frankie Miller. And this is a track called Darling. Well, this is a track John Otway did on his own, single artist. And this is a track called Bunsen Burner. And this is called Garundula from Paul. Bye-bye now, take care of yourselves, and hopefully we'll see you tonight along at the Toxton Terrace. Bye-bye now.
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0: I'm Eleanor. 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

You've been listening to my show, Ellen Entertains, on Lionheart Radio. I hope you enjoyed my show, and that's a wrap. And my next track is Roy Orbison, I Can't Stop Loving You.

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1: The top stories this evening. Fenchurch Street has reopened after last night's fire at the old Dickinson store. Two teenagers have been arrested in connection with a suspected arson incident. Five fire appliances attended the blaze on Fenchurch Street, which started at around 9 p.m. There's been extensive damage to the building and police are appealing for witnesses. Mayor Geoff Watson says the emergency services did an excellent job of dealing with a major incident in the centre of Alnwick. Next, Alnwick's Town Family Fun Day on Saturday has been declared a success. Mayor Geoff Watson said it was fantastic to see so many community groups coming together at one event that was so well attended. The Town Council's proud to have supported the roundtable, who worked hard to bring together the many organisations at the events. Local MP David Smith has welcomed improvements to youth rail cards that'll help almost 1,000 local young people. The government recently announced plans to increase the lifespan of 16 to 17 saver rail cards. They'll now last a full year from the date of purchase. This means thousands of young people get half-price travel that doesn't automatically expire if they turn 18 within the year of purchase. David says that in a largely rural constituency, affordable travel for young people is not a nice to have, but an absolute must. Sports, starting with football, and Alnwick Town lost 3-2 at Bolton on Saturday. Nathan Kidd and Carl Coburn scored for Alnwick, but Yannick Aziakunu was sent off early in the second half. Rothbury's Carl Smith received a red card in their 1-1 home draw against Newcastle Benfield Athletic. Elsewhere, Berwick Rangers lost 2-0 at home to Bonnie Rigg Rose, and North Sunderland went down 6-1 at Winlayton Community. Speedway saw Berwick lose at Edinburgh on Friday night, but squeeze a tight win at home to Redcar on Saturday. In cricket, there was a good win for Almaf and Lesbury on Saturday. Almaf batted first and made 226 for 9 against Gems. Nick Denton took 6 wickets as Gems were bowled out for just 66. Not such a good day for Alnwick, who lost by 7 wickets at home to Bladen. That's the latest, Rannick. I'm Richard Dale.
2: Andy Burnham has urged Ukraine's allies to send more interceptor missiles to Kyiv.
3: It needs more support, but obviously we are, as a coalition, there to provide that support when Ukraine needs it. So that will be a main topic of the conversation today.
2: Ukrainian President Volodymyr Zelensky has repeatedly pleaded for more of them after supplies were diverted to the Middle East. Meanwhile, Russia has sought to capitalise on the shortage by stepping up its strikes in the past 3 days. Rail passengers in Essex and London may face longer journeys over the coming weeks because of track issues caused by drought and hot weather. Network Rail says amended timetables are being introduced tomorrow on the C2C route and some Greater Anglia services in Essex following record-breaking heatwaves. And the Netherlands has pulled out of the Eurovision Song Contest for the second year in a row. Dutch public service broadcaster Avrotros says the event can no longer be considered neutral when a participating country is still involved in a large-scale military conflict. That's the latest from Radio News Hub. I'm Nathan Beresford.
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1: The weather.
2: Tonight it is looking like a fine evening, then dry overnight with lengthy clear spells, breezy over the hills and along the coast. Not quite as chilly as recent nights. Minimum temperature is going to be 10 degrees. Tomorrow it's staying mostly dry with spells of warm sunshine, the chance of a few light showers drifting in on the easterly breeze. Turning cloudier by the end of the day, maximum temperature is going to be 21 degrees. Now looking towards the rest of the week, Wednesday to Friday, it's going to be low pressure moving in from the southwest, will bring unsettled period with heavy downpours and thunderstorms likely each day, turning increasingly humid with temperatures just staying a little bit above average.
3: Stop.

that, of course, was Pixies with Where Is My Mind from Fight Club. And if you know that tidbit, obviously it's from the end of Fight Club, then you might know what the show is. This is Real Talk, Real with a double E. I'm your host, Willow, with a W. If you don't know, because it's been a while, I talk about movies and I play some movie music. If I can remember, I tell you the movies that music is from. But yes, I've been away a little bit, had a lovely time, and then I had some family stuff, so it's been a while. Normally I will have a topic to talk about, whether that be a director, an actor, a theme, and I'll pick movies, kind of a little bit like a movie playlist for certain themes, but obviously with life getting in the way, I have no theme today. Although life has been busy, I have been able to see some new movies, although maybe some are a month old at this time, so not as new, that I'm going to talk about. Obviously, with not much to do, I've been watching a lot of movies, so I'm going to give you a little rundown of some movies I've been watching, what I think of them, so kind of just a little I was going to say yap session, but for people who don't know what that means, I'm just going to talk about movies, and we'll see where the wind takes us and where the time takes us and everything. But I'll do the newer movies first, and then I'll move on to some older stuff I've been watching as well. Like I said, I've seen some in the cinema. I was able to go to the cinema a few days ago, so I do have some very new movies to talk about. That I loved both of them. I don't think I have a movie I didn't love that I went to see recently. So, all good things to say. But before we get into that, I'll play you another little song. This is Elliot Smith's Say Yes from Good Will Hunting.

Once again, that was Elliot Smith's Say Yes from Good Will Hunting, one of my favourite movies, which I think I talked about a month or two ago. But like I said, I have been able to watch some newer movies. Very upsettingly, I did watch probably the biggest movie of the year just before I couldn't come back for a while, and I did see The Odyssey. So I think it's only right to talk about that one first, as I saw it a little bit late as well. I adored it. The thing about Christopher Nolan movies is I adore the script, I adore everything about them, but I feel like sometimes he just can't get the sound mixing right. I think I adored Oppenheimer. I went to see that in the theatre. I have seen it multiple times since it came out 3 years ago. I just adore the movie. And the only thing that I found wrong with that was the sound mixing, because you get, like, it feels like everyone's whispering, and then, like, the action, the explosions are so loud, and it's just, like, as Christopher Nolan intended, sometimes I've seen it on my phone, and you're turning the volume up and down all the time, and you're like, I can't hear these people. Oh, now I'm getting absolutely deafened by explosions. But I didn't have that problem with The Odyssey. I thought it was brilliant. I thought everything that could be perfect was perfect. And that sound mixing, I've never been able to give a full 5 stars to a Christopher Nolan movie, because that one thing holding it back, Odyssey gets that full 5 stars from me. I thought everyone was cast really well. I will say that I was a little bit worried about Tom Holland's casting, because I feel like he does really, really well as Spider-Man, and then anything else he's in, it's a little bit lackluster. But I thought he was perfect in this movie, absolutely brilliant. And I also want to talk about Robert Pattinson. I think he is on an absolutely legendary year for his career. I have seen all his movies that he's put out, or that he was in. He hasn't put them out personally, but all the movies that he's been in this year, I have gone to the cinema to see. I have seen Die My Love, I have seen The Drama, and now The Odyssey, and I think he's been absolutely perfect in giving everything in every single one that he's been in. He's got 2 more movies coming out this year. Primetime, which I'm extremely excited for, about Chris Hansen. And it's also, it seems like it's going to be a movie that looks into media and how media presents things to us, which, if you've listened before, you know one of my favourite films ever is Videodrome. I love a movie that's going to look at media and how we're shown things, so I'm extremely excited for that movie. I don't often watch trailers, because I will normally just read a synopsis of a movie and see the pictures come out from the movie and go, yes, I like this, I want to go see this. But the Primetime trailer I've seen a good many times. Anytime it comes up, anytime they're showing me on TikTok, they're getting that advertising right to me, because yep, I'm so seated. And of course, another massive one, he has Dune 3 coming out at the end of the year, which is just going to be massive. I think it's been a great year for big movies. The Odyssey, Project Hail Mary, I'm going to jump in there, and Dune, and it's also been such a great movie, a great year for indie movies, although I have mixed feelings about The Backrooms. People love that movie, and Obsession was brilliant as well. I think it's been such a great year, and will continue to be a great year for movies. But to jump off of Robert Pattinson for a bit, Matt Damon was brilliant, especially in the scene, the siren song scene. Brilliant. I mean, I'm going to have to mention, I have never read The Odyssey or The Iliad. However, my brother took classics in GCSE and adores The Odyssey, adores The Iliad. And although they haven't seen it, they do have hang-ups. Obviously, it's not so much about the gods as the epic is. It's not so, we don't get the bag of winds, and it's on a, there's definitely things that have been shortened. For example, when they go to Circe, it all seems to happen in a day or a week rather than a year. But although they haven't seen it, that's their qualms with what they've heard about the movie. Personally, I really like that Nolan took what was
a tale that has some element of the gods in, and it is very much these are man's failings stories, as in the humankind's failings, and I really like that. I think it's a great way to modernize the story and make it so it's not as intertwined with religion, which not everyone likes to go see a movie with any sort of religion in. I personally love a retelling of religion story, but that's me. I really liked that change and how you can see it kind of parallel the modern world just a little bit. I thought that was brilliant. Like I said, I don't think I have anything bad to say about the movie. I didn't think the runtime was too long. I didn't see it in IMAX because I think the closest place to see it in IMAX was like down in Manchester, and I'm not going to Manchester just for one movie. I don't have the time. But I don't feel like I missed anything on the screen. I didn't feel like I missed out on any of the story when I was before the movie was coming out. Obviously I was seeing stuff about it on Twitter and people being a bit upset about it, like you feeling like quote unquote you're going to miss so much because of the IMAX. And I saw the clips of like comparing what the IMAX screen would look like compared to like just a normal screen, and everyone was like, oh, we're gonna miss so much, like so much context, we're gonna miss this. But I didn't feel like I missed anything. And I spoke to some a friend who also went to see it not in IMAX, and they said they also didn't feel like they missed anything. So you know, I what I'm trying to say here, like I don't feel like, I know it was a big thing that he filmed it all on an IMAX camera, blah, blah, blah, but I don't see how that made it any different compared to, say, like Oppenheimer, or I also watched The Prestige, which he did just before I went to see it, and it just feels quite similar. So I don't know if Nolan's being a bit pretentious for pretentious sake, but, you know, that's just my opinion. I also do want to say that I loved the scenes with the Cyclops. And I love the scenes with the boats. Obviously, maybe this again is Nolan being pretentious, but famously he doesn't use, he tries to stay away from CGI and uses all special effects. So the boats were actually out there. The scene where Matt Damon's looking out towards the sea and the dolphins are there, that was pure coincidence. And the Cyclops is a puppet, and I love the puppetry work. Another thing I love about all the movies, like movies from the 80s and stuff, is all the special effects and the puppetry. And like with when you watch the original trilogy of Star Wars, all the puppetry in that. And I think it's a form of art that could end up getting lost because of CGI. But I'm so happy that there is big filmmakers like Nolan keeping that art form alive for the movies, because it does just looks so much better. It makes the movie so timeless, and it's just perfect. But that's what I liked about The Odyssey. The same day, because sometimes I do two movies in one day in the cinema, I don't recommend it. It is very tiring and you don't feel like you know where you are. I also did Spider-Man, which was maybe a mistake. Because I'd just seen three of the actors in The Odyssey, Tom Holland, Zendaya, and John Bernthal, and because one's a Nolan movie where he clearly cares greatly about the work he puts out and won't use CGI and wants to make sure everything's really good, and one's a Marvel movie where they do use loads of CGI, and I love Marvel. I've loved Marvel for years, but there is definitely movies you can tell that they put out just for money's sake, and you know, they don't really know what they're doing with all their movies, and you have to watch all these other movies. It's sometimes a hassle to watch a Marvel movie, especially when you've skipped one because you're like, oh, I've heard it's not too good, and then you go, oh, I'm gonna go watch this one because it looks really good, the storyline is really speaking to me. You know, it's all a bit disjointed, but I've seen people say they adored Spider-Man. I think watching it right after The Odyssey wasn't the best idea, because I think it made me a lot more critical of that movie. I felt like the pacing was a little bit off in Spider-Man Brand New Day. I liked it. I think all the Spider-Man movies that Sony and Marvel have put out together have been really solid, and Tom Holland is a great Peter Parker and also a great Spider-Man. But
again, there was just something didn't work for me. I realise it's about, you know, finding who you are, even in the darkest of times, but it felt like there wasn't too much build-up towards the ending, where Spider-Man, Peter Parker, decides he can be both at the same time. I didn't feel like that was conveyed as well as it could be, that he is living these two separate lives, when it felt like the life was all together at the same time. Like, I know that he was hiding his identity, but that's a major part of who Spider-Man is. He does hide his identity for good reasons. But I will say one thing I did love about the movie was the dynamic between the Punisher and Spider-Man. I thought that was great. It always hit. There was some really, really good moments between the two, and that is such a highlight. Sadie Sink, I obviously love from Stranger Things. She is probably one of the best actors from that series, and I'm so happy to see that she is going to continue as a big character. I don't want to say who, just in case you haven't seen it. On a completely unrelated note, they announced the X-Men cast, and that looks great as well. I just hope they stick the landing with that. They have some great names in there, and some great casting in there. Obviously, the next Marvel movie coming up is Doomsday, which I know I'm going to see. There is characters in the movie that I care greatly for. Obviously, I've been a fan of the Marvel movies for a long, long time. So I'm a big Bucky Barnes fan, so I'll be going to see what happens with him. I adored the Fantastic Four movie they put out. I thought that was great. I adored the Thunderbolts movie they put out. That was great. I am probably in the minority that loved the Black Widow movie and would happily watch it 100 more times. So Yelena is a great character. How can you not love Florence Pugh? So they've got me seated for characters that I'm not sure will have loads of screen time, and a movie that seems like, from whoever's been able to talk about it, they've been filming in front of a green screen and that's all they've said about it. And that doesn't leave me super hopeful, but if I feel like Marvel's been on a great streak recently with Thunderbolts, Fantastic Four, and now Spider-Man. Although I thought pacing was off, I still rate it highly and higher than movies they have put out beforehand. So there is hope because they've been on a good streak, but I'm not amazingly hopeful because who's directing it with the Russo brothers. The fact they're bringing back Captain America, they're bringing back Steve Rogers as Captain America. And it seems like, from what we've heard, they've been planning to do that since they made Sam Wilson Captain America, which isn't so hopeful. They're also cancelling a lot of movies and shows with people of colour leads, which isn't brilliant either. And it just feels like they don't know what they have been doing with this post-Endgame saga of Marvel. It feels very rushed and disjointed, and there's been no loops to connect anything. And then they've brought back Robert Downey Jr. as Dr. Doom, who, Robert Downey Jr. is a great actor, but I don't see how this works at all. But that's my personal take. Like I said, there is things that Marvel have announced that I'm excited for. Ryan Gosling as Ghost Rider is absolutely generational casting. After the Barbie movie, I now will sit and watch anything with Ryan Gosling in. He always gives 110%, and you can always tell that he loves his projects and he dives himself into them. And again, the X-Men cast has made me look very hopeful, but I guess it's all up in the air until December. That's enough about movies with Tom Holland in. We've talked a bit about Robert Pattinson. So I think it's only fair, as they are currently, if you've seen the pictures, filming the Batman 2 up in Glasgow, I think it's only fair to play Something in the Way by Nirvana, of course, from that first Batman movie.

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1: Roger and Robbie's Barrel of News. 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

So I did mention that I'd seen some movies more recently, some newer movies, not just The Odyssey and Spider-Man. And that was, I want to say Thursday and Friday. So very new movies, because I think I saw them the days they came out, which, exciting. exciting for me at this time. I saw Tony, which, if you don't know, is kind of half a biopic, half made up about Anthony Bourdain's kind of teenage years, early 20s. He was around college age, so whatever age that is in America. It was very sweet. It was lovely. I feel like it can make definitely a few people cry. Finding your place in the world, finding your footing, type of story. I do want to say that Dominic Sessa, who plays Anthony Bourdain in the movie, is absolutely brilliant. I think I've seen all three major movies he's been in. I watched The Holdovers, I've seen Now You See Me, Now You Don't, and now Tony, and he is absolutely killing it. He's the same age as me, so around 23, 24, and he definitely is kind of in that new era of actors, and I hope to see him in so many more sort of these drama movies that let him shine and let him have his moments, because he is such a good talent. Obviously, we end up talking about Robert Pattinson and Zendaya and Timothy Chalamet, but they're kind of not my generation, they're the generation before. And it's nice to see a new generation of actors who are around my age, like Sadie Sink as well, who are coming up and really getting their moments. And I think we're really in that time where we're starting to see that again with Dominic Sessa, Sadie Sink, Indy Navaretti, who was in Obsession. I think she could become quite big as well. And we can see a lot from them, and that's really exciting. So it's a really exciting time in cinema for this. But Tony was perfect. I think I ended up giving about 4 stars, 4.5. I loved it. I loved the story. I loved the pacing. The highs and lows were great. It's just such a great story, and I don't know much about Anthony Bourdain. I am not a big Cooking Channel person, but I wanted to see it because of the actor in it, and now I want to go away and watch and know more about Anthony Bourdain. I'm currently kind of looking for a house, so I turned to my partner and said, should we get an Anthony Bourdain cookbook if he's got one, so we know how to cook a bit better. Not good for me though, because it's mainly a seaside kind of restaurant that he works in, and I don't like seafood, unfortunately, unless we're speaking sushi. So if Anthony Bourdain made really good sushi, that's good for me. But it's just so sweet, and I think it's, as someone who's worked as a waitress before, it's definitely one of the most accurate portrayals I've seen of restaurant kitchens before, which was insane. I'm not going to tell you everything that went on, but when you watch it, and if you've worked in hospitality before, you'll probably completely agree. So I love that. Normally it's all nice and you get a bit of shouting, but it's not like that in real life. And the next day, at the Tyneside, they had it for £5, and me and my partner went, we want to see this. This is great for us. They are still playing it. It is Coyote versus Acme, which, if you don't know, Warner Brothers was going to, they made the whole movie and they were going to shelf it. They didn't want to release it, but people online and the actors championed for it to be released, and thank God they did, because it is such a fun movie. Obviously, Wile E. Coyote doesn't speak, and just the emotion that this cartoon coyote is going to get out of you is insane. The emotion that the roadrunner, who only says meep meep, is going to get out of you is also insane. It is incredibly sweet, incredibly sad, but also just incredibly funny. It is such a great time. I knew I wanted to go see this movie because of the effort that went into getting it put out. I don't know what I expected. I don't think I expected greatness. I don't know why, I just didn't. I thought there must be a reason why Warner Brothers shelved this. I don't see why they did. It is
generally such a great movie, and I think you could take your kids to it and they'd love it. You yourself can go to it. Someone like my dad's age would love it. My dad also just loves Daffy Duck, and he's in it, so, you know, to me, seeing Daffy Duck in anything is like seeing a celebrity. It is just brilliant. I don't want to say too much about it because I don't want you to, I want you to go into it blind, kind of like I did. It is just so much heart in this movie. You get basically all the Looney Tunes. They've all got a part in it, and it all comes together. Will Forte is amazing in it. John Cena is also really fun in it. I feel like when I see John Cena, he doesn't take the most serious roles, and I think that is great for him because he's playing to his strengths, such as in Peacemaker. He does have his moments of seriousness in Peacemaker, and he plays them so well, but I think he's so good in a comedy, and it's no different in this. He plays kind of like this evil rich lawyer so well and so funny. It is great. He has such a funny moment with Tweety Pie as well. Honestly, it's another one where I feel like I've not been in a cinema that like has laughed that much before, but it generally is a great time. So if you get the chance to go see it, please do, and please support it and show that this is the type of movie that we want to see. This is the problem with cinema, and unfortunately the kind of cost of living at the minute is that we can't always show support to the movies that we do actually want to see and we do actually want Hollywood to make. But if you can, and if you're looking for something to watch, I completely recommend Coyote versus Acme. You will have an amazing time, especially as it's still the summer holidays, so, you know, great times. I'm going to quickly play you Jamiroquai's Canned Heat, of course, from another great comedy movie, Napoleon Dynamite, and then I'll be right back for you.

0: agitated quarters. That's a wrap.
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4: So, like I said, I have been watching a lot of movies because I've had not much to do. Unfortunately, there was a lot of time. I was just alone at the house, and because my partner was away. So we started kind of watching movies, starting movies at the same time, and then texting each other about them, and we got through all the Maze Runner trilogy. I really loved, especially this year, kind of going back to watching movies that were quite popular when I was in school, like when I was kind of in my early teens, preteen, kind of that dystopian YA novel into movie kind of vibe. I've almost finished all the Hunger Games. I just have one left to do. And that's because obviously we're getting a new Hunger Games movie with a great cast, by the way. Kieran Culkin and Elle Fanning and Jesse Plemons. Like, that's a dream cast right there. But I thought I just sat down and watched The Maze Runner with them, and I really liked that first movie. It is quite good. I'm not saying it's on Hunger Games level of good, and I've said it before, I rate that first Twilight movie very highly as well. It's not on that level, but it's definitely really watchable. It keeps kind of the mystery alive. It's got a good cliffhanger because you're not given all the mystery, you're still a bit suspicious. The second movie, I feel like, drops a little bit. My review was just, I signed up for Maze Runner. There's not much maze, there's a lot of running. It just feels like they're going, oh, we'll go to this place. Okay, we can't stay this place. We'll go to this place, and we can't stay this place. And we'll go to this place, we can't stay this place. So it's a lot of that. It feels like a very filler movie to get us from the first one to the last one. And I know that's how series of movies works, but this one really kind of goes hard for that. And it's not as good. I don't enjoy the sort of love triangle element in it. But that last one is also not too memorable. I think it's on the same level as the first one. There's a lot more to do. There's a lot more action. There's a lot more pulling at your heartstrings. Big Death in it, my favourite character, unfortunately. I can spoil it. It's been out for a while. Newt dies, like, my favourite character. And from there, I'm kind of like, well, I'm checking out. The only thing that bothers me about The Maze Runner is how chosen one Thomas is. Like, just everything. If they're like, oh, someone sent us this, and we need a cure, and we need that. The answer's Thomas. He is the answer to everything, and it's insane because, like, especially in Maze Runner, like, he's there in the glade, in the big maze thing, for, like, 3 days and he breaks them out. It's, like, insane. It's like, well, hold on. Like, the Maze Runner, canonically, like, the series happens over 6 months, and it's all because of Thomas. It's a bit insane. He's the most chosen one to ever chosen. And it's ridiculous. It does get a bit laughable at some points. There is some great, like, there's some great actors in the movies as well. I've got to be careful. Me and my partner have started calling him Walter Goggles. His name's Walton Goggins. He's in it for a little bit. If you've ever seen Fallout, he's the ghoul guy with no nose. They make sure he's not got a nose in these movies as well. So they love taking this guy's nose away. He's quite fun in it. Giancarlo Esposito is in them as well, and he plays a great part. But yeah, you can tell it's a very YA novel. And you can tell that they kind of wanted to ride the coattails of Hunger Games just a little bit. I've never seen that Divergent series. That might be one I do next to kind of wipe out all the big dystopian movies from my teenage years.

But I know they ended up cancelling them, so I'm not too excited to do it. But yeah, just watch The Hunger Games. They have a lot more to say, and especially read the books. I also ended up watching Midsommar, which I was happy I could finally see. I've been waiting for that to come on streaming for a while. I'm sure it's been on stream before and I've just missed it. But I really wanted to watch it again. Big fan of Florence Pugh. I think she's amazing. I think anything she's in, she elevates. She is a wonderful actress. And this is no different. People say it's very, very hard to get through. I didn't find it that hard to get through. But I can't relate to Dani's struggles. Obviously, she just lost her parents and etc. So I can't relate to that. Kind of suffocating grief, but I will say the panic attack sequence is amazingly done and so realistic. I do think it's kind of, it's good, it's very good, it's beautifully shot, it's amazing, but I do think it's just kind of like any other like kind of camp horror movie where people get, you go with people, they're getting picked off, final girl, etc. I don't think it's any more special than any other movie in that kind of genre, but I did really like it, and it is shot beautifully. Ari Aster is obviously a great horror director. I've seen Eddington as well. I will not be watching, what's it called? Hereditary. I won't be watching that. There's a level of horror I know I can deal with, and from what I've heard, that's more horror than I can deal with, I'm going to be honest. I'm sure it's wonderful, but I think I would have to plan a day where I'm not going to sleep afterwards, because I don't think I could deal with that. Another great movie I saw, we obviously talked about Tony, and I rewatched Complete Unknown recently, so we're kind of in the biopic kind of roundabout here. Weird Al. I watched the Weird Al Yankovic story, with Daniel Radcliffe as Weird Al, and it's so good. I do like a biopic. Obviously, I don't really listen to Bob Dylan. I've said that I've never seen anything in Anthony Bourdain, so I do watch a lot of biopics and just treat them as I would any other movie. And this movie, I think, gets the gold star for biopics. They could have stopped after this one. It is insanely funny, insanely over the top, just insanely Weird Al. And I don't listen to much Weird Al, but I've known about him for a while. Obviously not as big anymore, but used to be very big, and it's just all made up. The story is all made up, and at the start you can definitely be like I was like, oh, this seems pretty realistic, and then something happens and you're like, right, this is all made up, and this is perfect and incredibly Weird Al. I completely recommend it. It is such a turnabout from that biopic, music biopic genre. It turns it on its head, and it is just so good, so perfect. And I really enjoyed all the songs. Daniel Radcliffe does a great job at being Weird Al. I think he's kind of in that category, the same as Robert Pattinson, where they did a big movie franchise, got enough money and started taking indie projects, and now obviously Robert Pattinson's back on the rise. I would love to see more Daniel Radcliffe back on the rise. I've been waiting for The Swiss Army Man to come on to streaming for a while, because I adore Paul Dano and I want to see more Daniel Radcliffe, so that's a hope for me. And finally, another movie I watched, I rewatched The Social Network. This, again, is a rewatch. I've been trying to avoid talking to you about rewatches, but I wanted to stick this one in here because we have The Social Reckoning coming up in a few months, which I'm super excited for. Again, another great cast. Jeremy Strong is taking on the role of Mark Zuckerberg this time instead of Jesse Eisenberg. We have Jeremy Allen White, who is constantly having great moments. And we have Mikey Madison. I think this is her first movie back since her Oscar win for Anora.
and I'm super excited for it. Obviously, I know that stuff like this, again, it's a biopic. I'm probably really excited for The Social Reckoning because it's going to be a critique of media, which I've already mentioned I love. Obviously, it's not going to be completely true, 100% factual, but that's what it's about. It's kind of about the court case from a few years ago with Mark Zuckerberg and just some of the failings of Facebook and such. Not to dive too deep into them, but I'm sure you'll know, if you know about that court case, you'll know what we're on about. But The Social Network is such a great movie. David Fincher is not back to direct The Social Reckoning, but he did direct The Social Network, screenplay by Aaron Sorkin, who is directing and writing for The Social Reckoning, which you'll know if you've seen Network. His writing is very melodic. If you've seen that video where they're putting a beat to his writing, it flows kind of like a bit like a song, and it's very snappy in places. Obviously, that very famous scene with Andrew Garfield, that's his writing. And I'm very excited to see if that this is a good, like, kind of half sequel continuation of this story. I'm really excited because you already get to see in Social Network Mark Zuckerberg's failings and how Facebook started, etc., etc. If you haven't seen The Social Network, I say do yourself a favor and watch it. It is an amazing movie, incredibly written, incredibly acted, especially from Jesse Eisenberg and Andrew Garfield. Justin Timberlake actually does really well in it, which I sound surprised, but I, no offense to Justin Timberlake, don't expect much from him. But yeah, I would completely recommend it. If you're interested in media, especially critiques of media in any way, I think this is a like textbook movie to watch for that. But that's all I've got time for. Hopefully next week I will have a bit more of a altogether show. I didn't even get around to talking about The Prestige, and I've rewatched Oppenheimer, etc. So we might, I might finally write that Christopher Nolan one and might give you a bit more on The Odyssey and what I thought, etc. But thank you. If you like listening, thank you for being patient. It's not been too great of a time, but hopefully I'll be back next week. But thank you all for listening. I'm going to play you out with Metallica's For Whom the Bell Tolls, an all-time song from Zombieland. So thank you all.

or such as that, but would never let putters wait on at the flat. When the sets would get off, all the horses would kick, and the drivers was promised the white of the stick. I could always contract.

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1: The top stories this evening. Fenchurch Street has reopened after last night's fire at the old Dickinson store. Two teenagers have been arrested in connection with a suspected arson incident. Five fire appliances attended the blaze on Fenchurch Street, which started at around 9 p.m. There's been extensive damage to the building and police are appealing for witnesses. Mayor Geoff Watson says the emergency services did an excellent job of dealing with a major incident in the centre of Anik. Next, Anik's Town Family Fun Day on Saturday has been declared a success. Mayor Geoff Watson said it was fantastic to see so many community groups coming together at one event that was so well attended. The Town Council's proud to have supported the roundtable, who worked hard to bring together the many organisations at the events. Local MP David Smith has welcomed improvements to youth rail cards that'll help almost 1,000 local young people. The government recently announced plans to increase the lifespan of 16 to 17 Saver rail cards. They'll now last a full year from the date of purchase. This means thousands of young people get half-price travel that doesn't automatically expire if they turn 18 within the year of purchase. David says that in a largely rural constituency, affordable travel for young people is not a nice-to-have, but an absolute must. Sports, starting with football, and Anik Town lost 3-2 at Bolton on Saturday. Nathan Kidd and Carl Coburn scored for Anik, but Yannick Aziakunu was sent off early in the second half. Rothbury's Carl Smith received a red card in their 1-1 home draw against Newcastle Benfield Athletic. Elsewhere, Berwick Rangers lost 2-0 at home to Bonnie Rigg Rose, and North Sunderland went down 6-1 at Winlayton Community. Speedway saw Berwick lose at Edinburgh on Friday night, but squeeze a tight win at home to Redcar on Saturday. In cricket, there was a good win for Almaf and Lesbury on Saturday. Almaf batted first and made 226 for 9 against Gems. Nick Denton took 6 wickets as Gems were bowled out for just 66. Not such a good day for Anik, who lost by 7 wickets at home to Blade. And that's the latest, Rannick. I'm Richard Dale.
2: Police say five men who lost their lives in a crash on the A66 may have been involved in organised crime. Ben Monsay has the details.
3: 9 men and 3 women aged between 19 and 61 have now been arrested on suspicion of offences ranging from possession of a firearm to participating in the activities of an organised crime group. It's after 7 people, including 2 officers, were killed in the early hours of Saturday morning when a Volkswagen going the wrong way down the road hit a police car.
2: The Prime Minister has chaired his first meeting of the Coalition of the Willing. It's taken place as Ukraine celebrates the 35th anniversary of its independence. During the meeting, Mr. Burnham pledged to continue Britain's support for Ukraine and urged allies to send more interceptor missiles to Kyiv after Russia ramped up its own strikes to capitalise on supplies being diverted. And according to the Open University, a record number of teenagers began undergraduate degrees with them this past academic year. Nearly 3,500 18 or 19-year-olds began an undergraduate course with them, which is 9% higher than last year. That's the latest from Radio News Hub. I'm Nathan Beresford.
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Coming up, we've got some music from one of our local bands. 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

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Coming up, we've got some music from one of our local bands. 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

Hello and welcome to the show. Hope you're doing well out there. We've just come off Echo Beach and now it's Family Affairs and Roof Lines.

XTC and John Lennon there. And here's some quality mainstream, Fleetwood Mac and Phil Collins.

We're dropping the pace now. Here is Neil Finn, Christine McVie and Stevie Nicks with the track Find Your Way Home. Then it's some Crosby, Stills and Nash and a bit Neil Young.

Here are a couple of less obvious tracks by All in Oats and Megan the Mechanics. Abandoned Luncheonette and Another Cup of Coffee.

ballroom incidents there with Paul McCartney and the Kinks. Going in another direction, here are Sparks and Orange Juice. And I'll be heading down to York tomorrow night to catch up with Sparks at the Barbican. And I'll be there with my old friend Spike. So this is for him.

We've had Bowie Double Tame, and it's back to 1973. Here are two tracks from the Pinups cover album, I Can't Explain and Where Have All the Good Times Gone?

And we're moving on to two Northeast faces, followed by some Midlands faces. It's Brian Ferry, Jimmy Neal, and Funboy 3.

here are a couple of obscurities for you. Phoebe Snow singing a Paul McCartney song and Red Tenbacker's Funkestra with Hamish Stewart, ex-Average White Band, and it's the track The Circle Game.

Taking us to the end section tonight, here is a Mick Ronson track from his final album, When the World Falls Down, and David Bowie with an instrumental track from his Low album, A New Career in a New Town.

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Well, the end of another show. There's a bit alternative exit music tonight, and it's Scott Walker, Old Man Spark Again, and Roxy Music, Out of the Blue. So thanks for tuning in, and hope to catch you next time. Cheers.

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And now we turn to something with a bit more of a local flavour. 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
1: 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Coming up, we've got some music from one of our local bands. 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
2: There are some nice women police in Great Britain. I would really like to be arrested by one. Some nice women police in Great Britain. I would really like to be arrested by one. I'm going to wait until one by a corner. And I'm running right away and I'm kissing her.

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And now we turn to something with a bit more of a local flavour. 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

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Coming up, we've got some music from one of our local bands. 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

Just look at me now, I'm a soldier. Don't ask me what I'm fighting for. There's nothing new, there's nothing changed. And if I told you the same old stories just once more,

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0: We're the Poo Sticks and we do acid, but you've got time for another banana milkshake. It's 10:30, last orders. 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